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1: I have the most embarrassing story about slow sets. 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Slow set starts, tap on the shoulder. This guy says to me, "Would you like a dance?" And I turned around and said, "I'm a guy!"
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0: missed Celebrity Loose with Lucy Kennedy, you miss all of this.
1: God, Nigella's cracking.
2: She is cracking. Looking. Yeah.
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2: Could we get her? Can we not get her on? She was here. Do you remember a couple of years ago?
1: I know, but I we'd have to get on the phone. I couldn't risk you being face to face with her.
2: Would that be embarrassing?
1: Yes. Yes. Just you get a bit
2: handsy.
1: Anyway, okay. Hollywood. I was going to say leery.
2: Okay.
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1: A friend of Alex's, his dad, he's never had a glass of water in his life. 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
1: Susan, are you going to admit eating burgers with a knife and fork?
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2: It's 6 o'clock. Good morning. I'm Tara Duggan. Hospitals across the country are facing strike action by nurses today. Members of the INMO will take to the picket lines at lunchtime. Shane Beattie reports.
3: This action by members of the Irish Nurses and Midwives Organisation today is a stepping up of the work-to rule, which is already impacting services at Irish hospitals. It centres on cost of living measures and the impact it's having on staff as delays continue in negotiating a new public sector pay deal. Nurses will hold lunchtime protests between 12:30 and 1:30 this afternoon at 10 hospitals. Cork University Hospital, University Hospital Limerick, St Vincent's and the Mater in Dublin, Our Lady of Lourdes Drogheda, Letterkenny University Hospital, Galway University Hospital, Naas General Hospital and the Midlands Regional Hospital in Mullingar. It comes ahead of planned work stoppages by public sector workers on October 14th and 21st.
2: An 87-year-old woman whose eviction sparked widespread protests in Spain has died. Mari Carmen Abzacal was stretchered out of her home in Madrid in September. She'd been allowed back following a public backlash. Housing demonstrations were in part behind the Spanish Prime Minister Pedro Sanchez's decision this week to call a snap general election. Krista Pike's lawyers claim her life support was due to be withdrawn on the day she regained consciousness and began to speak. The US death row inmate survived two lethal injections last week, with attorneys saying she's now angry and confused. Defence attorney Luke Enan told a court that concerns were raised months ago about her having a history of difficulty accessing veins.
4: The state has made no promises that Ms. Pike will not be subject to a future execution, and the evidence that we are seeking to preserve now is relevant for any future challenge that she makes, because, as we pled in January, the same thing is likely to happen.
2: A man in his 60s is being held for questioning over a serious assault on a woman in South Dublin over 23 years ago. It happened during an aggravated burglary at her home in Kilmacud on March 31st of 2003. The suspect was arrested yesterday morning in connection with the investigation. A fresh examination began a peer review of the original Garda inquiry back in 2023. Farmers are expressing disappointment with the budget. The IFA says the sector has gained little despite overall government spending increasing. Bovine TB funding is down by more than 14 million euro, while TAMS funding rises by 5 million to just over 93 million. But there's no extra money for the oversubscribed solar scheme. Political correspondent with the Irish Farmers Journal, Pat O'Toole, has been looking at what the changes actually mean.
5: There's some good news for young farmers. Partnership tax credits have been doubled to 10,000 a year for 5 years, and one of the anomalies around the age profile of the scheme has been fixed. There's 21 million for farming for water incentives schemes that farmers can enter to improve the quality of our water. There is increased payment for the TAMS capital support schemes, but other than that, it's pretty much as you were.
2: Fears are growing over a second unexplained pneumonia case linked to a plague research institute in Siberia. The World Health Organization says it's trying to verify reports involving another employee after a woman at the institute died from severe pneumonia of an undetermined

takeover. The deal will see Canadian company Whittington Investments buy Boots 1,800 stores across Ireland and the UK, along with Boots Opticians and Number 7 Beauty. That's your news update at 4 minutes past 6.

0: Ireland's Classic Hits Radio. It is Colm and Lucy in the morning. Good morning to you. Okay, we are here. We are here for a Thursday morning. Actually, yesterday, we had a bit of fun with Ask Lucy Anything, because I took over controls of Ask Lucy, Ask Lucy Anything, and it was a listener who was a bit of a dilemma, conundrum. They were babysitting the next door neighbour's goldfish. That's called goldfish Bobby. And they reached for the fish food, but instead they got the nutmeg, and they put some nutmeg. Easy mistake. You should never keep your fish food beside nutmeg. Anyway, they put nutmeg in the fish bowl, and poor old Bobby clicked it, gone over dead. And they want to know, should they just come clean and tell them, or should they just go out and replace Bobby? Like, he's a goldfish. Who would really notice? And apparently, some people have had this happen to them quite a lot. Here's Suzanne. Yeah.
1: Hi, Colm. Hey. Suzanne here in Galway. I had a very similar incident quite some time ago.

0: Yeah.
1: With my daughter's canary.
0: Oh.
1: She was mad about this canary and went off to school, and when it came back, the canary was dead in the cage. So I couldn't get another canary for a while. So,
0: right.
1: When she came home, there's no canary. I said he was at the vet. He had bird flu.
0: Oh, okay.
1: And I replaced him after a day or two with a skinny canary. So he looked like he had bird flu, and I got away with it until he died.
0: Oh, jeez. What happened then? The story could go on and on and on. Noreen, what's your advice for this?
2: Morning, Colin. This is Noreen Cork.
0: Noreen.
2: He should replace the goldfish, and when they come back, then he can tell them. All right, thank you. Have a nice day. Bye.
0: Replace them and tell them. God, that's real. That's just too much honesty, Noreen. If you're going to replace it, try and get away with it. Okay, Charmaine, what happened to you?
3: Morning, Colm and Lucy.
0: Yeah.
3: This is Charmaine here in Tipperary. I quite understand how Bea feels. When my son was 6 years old, he won a goldfish at a fairground. And, he loved this goldfish. Called it Jaffa because it was orange. Anyway, the next morning, I gets up and goldfish is dead in the bowl. So I'm thinking, oh no, what am I going to do? He'll be heartbroken. So I purposely got him up late for school so he didn't have time to go in and see Jaffa. And as soon as he'd gone on the school bus, on I gets up to the local town, to the pet shop, and I bought two goldfish. So when he came home from school, I said I'd bought Jaffa a friend. He never knew, and he was 24 years old before I told him the truth. And he was gutted. But he did get over it. Anyway, have a lovely day.
0: Thank you. I actually was just, because I was thinking, if you're going to go out and just get a goldfish, how much is a goldfish in Ireland? And ChatGPT has just told me an average goldfish in Ireland costs between €4 and €10. 10! That's depending on the variety and size. Okay, I was only saying four, by the way, nothing else. €4 seems a lot for a goldfish, doesn't it? I wonder what the profit margin is. Oh, this is ridiculous. Where's my brain going? But like, if I'm in a pet store, or an aquarium, somebody might want to send this in. If I'm buying goldfish in bulk, what's a goldfish cost me? Maybe 50 cent, and I'm getting €4 for them. That's not a bad profit. That is not a bad profit at all. Good morning. It's Ireland's Classic Hits Radio.

0: Ireland's Classic Hits Radio. It is Colm and Lucy in the morning. Good morning to you. Okay, here we go with your birthdays. Your birthdays today. Bruno Mars. I always see Bruno Mars as just this young fella. This little fella sort of dancing around and doing really well. Amazing. But he is born today. Well, his name is Peter Gene Hernandez and it is his birthday today. Not born today. It's his birthday today. What age do you think he is? Would you be shocked if I told you? He's 41. Wow. Matt Damon, American actor, famous for the film Goodwill Hunting. Okay, Goodwill Hunting, which is a completely different movie, and I don't recommend it at all. Goodwill Hunting. I'm a bit tired this morning. Anyway, he starred in and co-wrote with his friend Ben Affleck, and possibly even more famous for the Bourne series of films, which were quite good. Matt Damon is 56. Ardal O'Hanlon, Irish comedian and actor. Like, he's very funny, but he's never, ever going to be forgotten other than Dougal Maguire in Father Ted. Even when you see him doing his stand-up, I'm always going, why isn't he doing it like Dougal? He got that character so well. He's 61 years of age today. Happy birthday, Ardal. Arnold Schwarzenegger was elected the governor of California on this day in 2003. Of course, the previous governor of California went on to become president, and that was Mr. Ronald Reagan. This is a good one. In what year do you reckon the breathalyzer was first used in Britain for motorists? Can you believe it was 1967? And finally, what year did Pink Floyd's Dark Side of the Moon leave the Billboard Hot 100 album chart after a record-breaking 751 weeks. That is stunning and amazing. 741 weeks on the album charts, and it dropped out of the album charts in 1988 on this day. That is some record. That's some achievement. All right, good morning to you. It's Ireland's Classic Hits Radio.
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0: It's Classic Hits Radio. It is Colin and Lucy in the morning. Good morning to you. Just one day away from the Oasis Don't Look Back in Anger documentary movie being released on Disney. I saw it in the cinema a couple of weeks ago. It is brilliant. Really, really enjoyed it. So it'll be out tomorrow. Okay, right now, just 6:30. Let's go to the newsroom for an update.
1: Morning column, here's the main news headlines. Hospitals across the country are facing strike action by nurses today as members of the INMO will take to the picket lines at lunchtime. The trial is due to get underway today of a man accused of murdering his parents and younger brother in County Louth. A man has appeared in court charged with two murders arising from a house fire in County Offaly last year. An 87-year-old woman whose eviction sparked protests in Spain has died. Two people are dead and several others are injured after a major Ukrainian drone attack on the Moscow region. Krista Pike's lawyers claim her life support was due to be withdrawn the day she regained consciousness and began to speak. The government has come under fire over changing the deadline for implementing a living wage target, and fears are growing over a second unexplained pneumonia case linked to a plague research institute in Siberia. In sport, Shamrock Rovers can return to the top of the League of Ireland Men's Premier Division table tonight with a win against Drogheda United. Mayo's Killian O'Connor announced his retirement from inter-county football last night, and Shane Lowry is in first-round action at the Open de España this morning. And the weather mainly dry to start with some sunshine in the east. Cloud will continue to build from the west, with outbreaks of rain and drizzle becoming widespread by the afternoon. Highest temperatures of 10 to 14 degrees. 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
0: Okay, thank you. We are here with thanks to our friends in Noinks.ie. Please check them out on Facebook, TikTok and Instagram for all your great design ideas. 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

0: Ireland's Classic Hits Radio. It is Colm and Lucy in the morning. Good morning to you. Good morning. Good morning.
1: Good morning.
0: You know, I do like the odd list at this time of the morning.
1: Odd list, yeah. I don't know where you get the lists at this time of the morning. That's what concerns me.
0: Didn't I tell you before that there was a book called the Book... I must bring them in, called the Book of Lists. And there was about five editions of them, and I used to always buy them.
1: Right.
0: Or people would give them to me for Christmas.
1: Boring, man.
0: We've listened to your radio show. You seem to love lists. Yeah, so I'd have loads of lists.
1: Nice.
0: The David Letterman, remember David Letterman? The biggest thing he used to do was the top 10 list. He would start the show off with the top 10 list.
1: Oh, so, like the way you've compared yourself directly there to a David superstar. Letterman.
0: Exactly. This is the top 10 things that make you shriek.
1: Oh.
0: You like spiders. This, don't you? Spiders are there.
1: Yeah.
0: Oh my God. Spiders
1: it
0: are there.
1: It takes a lot to make me scream.
0: If you walked face first into a cobweb, would you shriek?
1: Yes. Well, I'm more of a silent person. You know the way, if I'm angry, I'm quiet.
0: Okay.
1: I'm happy, I'm quiet.
0: I'll give you one more about the spiders. If you spotted a spider on your pillow...
1: Good luck to you. I'd be in the local Airbnb.
0: Would you?
1: Yeah.
0: You wouldn't just grab it and just throw it away? Like, would you jump up? Would you punch Rich and say, get that?
1: Yes.
0: Okay,
1: option
0: good.
1: C.
0: Well, that's generally what husbands are for, really. Mm-hmm. It's no other purpose, really.
1: No, exactly. No.
0: There's a few more of these. They're actually quite good. Let's see if we scream every time we mention these. We've 8 of them on the way. God,
1: I scream with excitement when my takeaway arrives.
0: Do you?
1: Yeah.
0: Oh, yeah. Especially if it's late.
1: I find that so exciting. I get really giddy.
0: Right.
1: And my children know that when the food arrives, if they want to get anything out of me, that's the time
0: to ask. Moment, okay.
1: You want a new phone? Okay.
0: While you're eating.
1: While the food's arriving, when I know it's on the way.
0: When the man is coming up the driveway. Get a phone off, Mom.
1: Yeah.
0: Okay, we're going to shriek on the way.
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0: It's Classic Hits Radio. It is Colm and Lucy in the morning. Good morning to you. It's 10 minutes away from 7 o'clock. Okay, so it's the things that make you shriek. There's a list going around, things that make you shriek when you sort of jump when these things happen. Someone, this is at number 9, so this wouldn't happen to me. Someone unexpectedly shouting, boo!
1: Oh, as in like giving you a fright?
0: Yeah. Jumping out at you as a prank. They tried to do that for a while.
1: Remember Dan Pitcher, that used to work here? I'd hear him screaming.
0: That's right.
1: From down the corridor. He was a shrieker.
0: There was a period of time that Jeremy would try and catch everybody out. It was like a viral thing going around on TikTok. Yeah.
1: It wasn't annoying at all.
0: Yeah. So you're lying in bed, right, and you hear a knock on the window.
1: Hear ye. Hear ye.
0: That's a bit scary, isn't it?
1: Why would someone knock on your window? Your front window?
0: Well, it might be your front window. Yeah. No, it could be somebody just knocking. Do you know what I mean? I tried the bell.
1: I don't know. No, that makes me jump.
0: Yes, that would make me jump.
1: Very little makes me shriek. That would be more of a jump than
0: That's a shriek. The shriek, okay. You hear a thud downstairs.
1: Again, that would just give me the heebie-jeebies. I wouldn't.
0: You would shriek.
1: I wouldn't shriek.
0: Don't you, when something happens, it's always something that's fallen. Like, there could be something just balanced slightly in one of the presses, and then it just falls over.
1: Oh, God. Yes.
0: I have to go down and find out what it was that made that noise. I will investigate the entire house and not be happy till I find out what it is.
1: Right. I just lie there and think of how awful things could be, and then I fall asleep again. Okay.
0: No, it could be even a jar of oregano that has just fallen over, and I'll have to find it. I won't be able to sleep till I find what's made that noise. Scary. That's why I'm tired all the time.
1: No, you're tired because of your immune system, but we're going to talk about that in a while. We need to get to the bottom of these colds that people are getting that they can't.
0: Yeah. Oh, this is the one. See, I'm such a sea swimmer, right?
1: Okay. I don't like to lie to people.
0: Yeah, okay.
1: When was the last time you were in the sea?
0: A while ago.
1: Yeah. So you go for the odd dip. So change the narrative. You go for the odd dip.
0: I'm a dipper. I'm a sea dipper. Okay, I'm a sea dipper.
1: You're a dipper.
0: Feeling something brush against your leg in the sea.
1: Again, I wouldn't shriek.
0: Okay, so if you're swimming out of your depth, do you swim out of your depth?
1: Yes.
0: Okay, so you're swimming out and you're out to the buoys, right?
1: We say buoys.
0: No, the Americans say buoys.
1: You're not American.
0: Yeah. So you're swimming out towards the buoys or the buoys, and then you just get that feeling against your leg.
1: I'd probably swear rather than shriek.
0: Oh, that's what I I hate that feeling. Because you feel like it's a single or something.
1: Give me your shriek.
0: Huh.
1: Pathetic. Absolutely pathetic.
0: I'd be like, ah, what is that? No, that's, I just made that one up. But I like that one.
1: Wow.
0: God, I like that one. I might use that.
1: What makes people shriek?
0: Well, that's your list anyway. Okay, all right. 7 away from 7. This is good. I haven't heard this in a while. Richard Marx.

0: Dublin's Classic Hits Radio. Colin and Lucy in the morning. Richard Marks right here waiting. Stay with us. We have Celebrity Loose in the next hour.
1: I'm not going to tell you what I'm going to talk about.
0: No, we've Cash to give away in the next hour. And also, we have a funny thing. There's a great thing going around about men remembering their worst hairstyle and women as well.
1: It's never too late to live in that present bad hairstyle.
0: You're talking about me?
1: Maybe.
0: Okay. More about that in the next hour.
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10: 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Fíon a hoc dhí mar fréis den scud an scan an iad, ach scríbú ceann den scan an is ahanta on réisín taifis siad a gáil lá. 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Fí Don't You Forget About Me ar an bhuam rian agus thug sin called an grúpa Simple Minds fud fad an down. Ach targu an tauranar dús go Brian Ferry, Billy Idol agus The Pretenders. Gála an scéal, chur Jim Carr an Hey Hey Hey leis an Rave Raw agus an La La La leis an Dera agus é a gheist ag a lyricy nua a chur leis níos déiní agus tá muid fós a fonach leo, Jim. That's Track Agus Ceol, Ireland's Classic Hits Radio, the track o' brain on.
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12: At 7 o'clock, good morning, I'm Brona Cox. Hospitals across the country are facing strike action by nurses today. Members of the INMO will take to the picket lines at lunchtime. Tara Duggan reports.
13: This action by members of the Irish Nurses and Midwives Organisation today is a stepping up of the work to rule, which is already impacting services at Irish hospitals. It centres on cost of living measures and the impact it's having on staff as delays continue in negotiating a new public sector pay deal. Nurses will hold lunchtime protests between 12:30 and 1:30 this afternoon at 10 hospitals. Cork University, University Hospital Limerick, St Vincent's and the Mater in Dublin, Our Lady of Lourdes in Drogheda, Letterkenny University Hospital, Galway University Hospital, Naas General Hospital and the Midlands Regional Hospital in Mullingar. It comes ahead of planned work stoppages by all public sector workers on October 14th and 21st.
12: The trial is due to get underway today of a man accused of murdering his parents and younger brother in County Louth. 32-year-old Robert O'Connor from Drumgowna has pleaded not guilty by reason of insanity to all three murder charges. He's accused of killing his parents, Mark and Louise O'Connor, and his younger brother, Evan, in September last year. A jury of six men and six women was sworn in yesterday for the trial, which could last up to 3 weeks. A man has appeared in court charged with two murders arising from a house fire in County Offaly last year. 22-year-old Michael Dunn, with an address of County Kildare, is charged with murdering 4-year-old Tadhg Farrell and 60-year-old Mary Holt in Edenderry last December. He is also charged with assault causing serious harm. Mr. Dunn, whose full address cannot be published by order of the court, was remanded in custody to appear again by videolink on October 28th. An 87-year-old woman whose eviction sparked protests in Spain has died. Mari Carmen Abascal was stretchered out of her home in Madrid in September. She'd been allowed back following public backlash. Housing demonstrations were in part behind Spanish Prime Minister Pedro Sanchez's decision to call a snap election. Two people are dead and several others injured after a major Ukrainian drone attack on the Moscow region. Russian officials say more than 650 drones were launched overnight. Most were intercepted, but a fuel facility outside Moscow was reportedly hit. Housing charity Threshold says more than 12,000 households it supported this year were at risk of homelessness. The charity has launched its annual Own Your Rights campaign, encouraging private renters to understand their rights and seek help if they run into difficulties. Threshold says it has prevented more than 3,300 households from entering homelessness so far this year. Its free advice service offers support on tenancy problems, including notices of termination and disputes with landlords.
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12: Live. And if you're best avoided before your first coffee, you're in very good company. Almost half of Irish coffee drinkers say they're not quite themselves before that first cup, with 13% admitting they're best avoided entirely. New research from Lohr also suggests coffee now outranks both breakfast and checking your phone as a morning essential. Almost a quarter say their mornings are rushed, but they still make time for coffee.

0: Great food, great people and great services to help you on your way. 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
1: Starting with soccer, Shamrock Rovers can return to the top of the League of Ireland Men's Premier Division table tonight with a win against Drogheda United. Stephen Bradley's side are currently level on points with St Pat's and Bohemians, but have played a game less. Kick-off in Tallaght Stadium is at 8. Meanwhile, former Tottenham, Celtic and Switzerland defender Ramon Vega wants to stand in next year's FIFA presidential election. The 55-year-old is the first candidate to publicly challenge Gianni Infantino, who has faced mounting pressure following the controversy surrounding plans to sell stakes in the World Cup. Vega says football needs fundamental reform. He needs the backing of five FAs to get on the ballot. In Gaelic games, Mayo's Killian O'Connor announced his retirement from intercounty football last night. The Ballintubber clubman was part of the squad that claimed this year's Sam Maguire. He ends his 15-year intercounty career as the all-time top scorer in the All-Ireland Senior Football Championship. And in golf, Shane Lowry is in first-round action at the Open de España this morning. He's due to tee off in Madrid at 8:30 Irish time, with Tom McKibben out on course from 8 o'clock. Meanwhile, two-time major champion John Rahm revealed last night that he's leaving LIV Golf due to unacceptable terms being offered in its restructuring for next season.
0: Ireland's traffic with Tyreland. 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
1: In Dublin, there's some congestion on the M50 southbound between Junction 5 Finglas and Junction 6 Blanchardstown. Knockmaroon Hill has an inbound delay approaching Chapel Izzard. And in Cork, there's a typical delay on the N28 Ringaskiddy Road eastbound between Raphine Bridge and Shan Ballycross.
2: Ireland's weather.
0: 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Online and at Dundalk Retail Park and Little Island Cork.
1: Mainly dry to start, with some sunshine in the east. Cloud will continue to build from the west, with outbreaks of rain and drizzle becoming widespread by the afternoon. Highest temperatures of 10 to 14 degrees. 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
1: Good morning.
0: Good morning. It's 11 minutes after 7 o'clock. Yeah, there is a sort of thing going around at the moment about hairdos. Hairdos. The hairdos, excuse me, the hairdos of the day.
1: The hairdos and the hair don'ts.
0: What was your worst hairdo when you look back? What was your hair disaster?
1: Okay, well, I kind of need my older sister to tell you more detail.
0: Yes.
1: But 2 weeks before her wedding, I decided to get my hair dyed red.
0: Before Min's wedding?
1: Yes.
0: Oh my God.
1: I got what can only be described as a Shane Byrne mullet.
0: Oh, brilliant.
1: I don't know why I decided to do it at the time.
0: Right.
1: I don't know how I ended up with that particular haircut, but she tried not to cry when she opened the door.
0: Were you a bridesmaid?
1: Yes.
0: Oh, dear God.
1: And the dress was green. I looked like the Irish flag.
0: Your hair was red and the dress was green. Your hair was red and the dress was green.
1: It was more like a deep red. It was more like almost a purple.
0: Why?
1: Because I'm a idiot.
0: Okay. Yeah.
1: Truthfully, I'm an idiot. And my timing was so off, but I was... You know,
0: how young were you when you
1: selfish
0: were
1: little
0: when you got married?
1: 29-year-old.
0: 29? I thought you were going to say 17.
1: No.
0: 29. You were older than Holly.
1: I should have known better.
0: Jim Diamond, great song. Should have known better.
1: Yeah. And then, of course, when it was my wedding, I said to her, "No."
0: No. Did she?
1: You leave your hair alone. It's beautiful just the way it is.
0: Yeah. Oh, God.
1: Now I'm going to get a blonde bob. Yeah, I'd say that was my worst haircut.
0: And how long?
1: How long did it last? The mullet, thankfully, grew out. And I was on Podger Rodge at the same time, so I think I lent into this rock chick that I never was.
0: I'm trying to remember. Can we get a picture? Is there a picture of you on Podger Rodge with red hair?
1: I'd say so, yeah.
0: Can we see if we can find that?
1: It's
0: that's
1: more
0: your
1: kind
0: worst.
1: Of purple than red. It wasn't like red. It was like
0: were
1: purple.
0: You a goth?
1: I was trying to look like that. I went through a weird phase.
0: Goth emo cure head.
1: For about a month.
0: Within that month,
1: my sister got married in Spain. Yeah, and yeah, I just, my hair didn't suit the dress.
0: Yeah.
1: I just looked like an idiot.
0: Just to say, you're wearing red now at the moment. Was your hair the same colour as your top?
1: No, it was more purpley. Purpley.
0: Oh, I think I know that look. Yeah, yeah, it's awful. And well, to all people who have that hair at the moment, it probably suits you.
1: I'll see if I can get my sister to send in a photo.
0: My mate, Kieran, when we were in school, we were in about third year in St. Aidan's. He came in, and I know we used to call them afros. I don't think it's politically correct to call them that anymore.
1: African hairstyle.
0: Yeah, yeah. So he came in with so they call it a perm now, don't they?
1: Do they?
0: Yeah, yeah, you know the big curly head?
1: Yeah, yeah, yeah.
0: So he had straight hair, right? And one day he walked in, and it was like he'd stick his fingers in a plug, and he'd been electrocuted, and wherever he got it done, they did it so badly, he just looked ridiculous.
1: He looked shocked.
0: Now, this is St. Aidan's, Hart School, Northside. He was hounded.
1: And what was his excuse? Did he say he went with his granny? Or?
0: He was just getting to that stage where he thought girls fancied him. And he thought, this is the look. Kevin Keegan got it done, the football players.
1: And he thought,
0: if I get this, I'll be a big hit with the girls.
1: But he probably didn't have the face.
0: No, he didn't. Well, he still doesn't.
1: Oh.
0: He just looked ridiculous. I don't think he could wait to try and get that perm out of his hair.
1: So what would you do in that situation? Did he have to shave it off?
0: No, he didn't. He sort of went with it for a while.
1: Yeah.
0: But it was just... And there was a period of time in the 80s where guys were getting perms because there was a couple of footballers who had got them.
1: Yeah.
0: And they just looked stupid. My worst hair was your fault.
1: No way.
0: When I tried to put a colour in my hair.
1: When you looked like Bosco.
0: Yeah, which was ridiculous.
1: No, but wait a sec. I am not taking responsibility, and I have a horrible feeling you blamed me. A horrible feeling you told Anne that
0: I
1: told
0: you. Yeah.
1: Yeah, so Anne blamed me as well.
0: Yeah. Anne always, to her end, she took it, she said, look, God, why did Lucy make you do that?
1: No, that is so mean. That is so mean.
0: To say that I got to try to get a colour in my hair, to try and get a salt and pepper look?
1: Yeah, so I was thinking more George Clooney. He came in looking like Podger and Rodge.
0: Yeah. Both Podger and Rodge and Bosco.
1: It was kind of like a silver red.
0: Yes, and the worst thing was, and guys, you'll know this as well, our girls, that it coloured my wee as well. Because apparently that's what happens. Did you not know that?
1: That is not true.
0: Yes, it is true.
1: I will put my life on it.
0: Hair colour.
1: You have never said that to me.
0: No, I know, but hair colour, same as ways with beetroot, right, if you eat too much beetroot, but hair colour, because it absorbs through the head,
1: no,
0: goes into the bloodstream,
1: no,
0: goes into the urine,
1: no,
0: and your wee can be the same colour as your hair.
1: That is absolute.
0: It is true.
1: BS.
0: Okay. Okay. Right.
1: Okay. Right.
0: Google it.
1: It's possibly one of the most ridiculous things you've ever said, but I'm intrigued.
0: Okay. If there's anybody medical or hairdressing or of both ilks, you know I'm right.
1: Or a doctor that's looking at these samples thinking, what is going on?
0: No, they know. They've

0: this in the morning. Good morning to you. Do you know, I'm just thinking about hair and hair too. Women, unfortunately, the
1: I'll
0: female.
1: Ask my sister for a photo.
0: The female people in the world, you change your hair much more than men do, okay? So there's you're liable to have much more disasters. And then what you tend to do, and I'm not singling out anybody here, but you then tend to follow a fashion. Like, do you remember the Jennifer Aniston haircut?
1: Yes.
0: Or the Princess Diana page boy?
1: What the? No, I didn't do that. But no. Jennifer Aniston, yes.
0: Yeah, see.
1: I have gone into hairdresser, and it must be awful for hairdressers when they look at you and go, A, you look nothing like Jennifer Aniston,
0: exactly,
1: you wish,
0: yeah.
1: And
0: yeah,
1: B,
0: yeah.
1: Your hair is not thick enough.
0: Do you bring in a picture of Jennifer Aniston?
1: I have in the past definitely gone in with photos of models.
0: So when I...
1: Models. Yeah, when chiseled cheekbones and gone, can you make me look like her?
0: There's nothing they can do.
1: Mutton dressed as lamb.
0: When I was getting that colour in my hair for that salt and pepper, I did show the girl a picture of George Clooney. I really did. I chose this picture.
1: I'd say she was in bits.
0: Oh, listen.
1: Not to laugh.
0: She laughed for 2 hours.
1: I'd say she's a six pack.
0: She laughed for 2 hours. And I think that's what happened. We just spoke too long, had too much of a laugh. Chatting, drinking wine, everything.
1: Oh, here we go.
0: It was one of these top barbers that they give you a glass of wine as well if you want. And then about two...
1: Distract you from the awful hair colour.
0: Yeah. But I'm not going to name them or shame them, but I blame you.
1: But can I just say one thing?
0: You can say one thing.
1: I know what the problem was.
0: Oh, here we go.
1: You went to a lady's hair salon.
0: No, I didn't.
1: You did.
0: I went to a gentleman's hair salon.
1: No. You went to a lady's hair salon that Anne had recommended.
0: No.
1: You
0: Jean,
1: did.
0: Jean, I didn't go to Jean. That's where who I went to for 30 years.
1: You went to a ladies' hair salon, and I remember distinctly saying to you, what the hell is going on?
0: Just on the hairdos. So there's so many. Shane Byrne still goes around with the mullet. He's like, he loves the mullet.
1: He rocks the mullet, and my son tried to grow a mullet.
0: Right, okay. Yeah, yeah.
1: That's just not really working.
0: Yeah. I think Shane Byrne's handle on Instagram is Shane Byrne Mullet. I think he's embraced the mullet so much.
1: Yeah, he loves it. Suits his face, though.
0: Just a quick one from Paula. We haven't heard from Paula in a while.
1: Paula.
2: Morning, Carmen and Lucy. It's Paula here from Crumlin.
1: Paula. Yeah.
2: Well, the worst hairdo I ever had, I think, was in the 90s when I had long, straight red hair and I decided it would be beautiful if it was long, wavy red hair.
0: Oh, God. Oh.
2: However, what I got resembled Mick Hucknor.
0: Oh, no.
2: I had tight, knotty cords and worst again, they were the worst ever in my fringe, so that just stuck out for about 3/4 of an inch further out from your head than normal.
0: Yeah.
2: It was manic looking, so I need to tell you, it was hair bands and bobbins all the way for weeks until it went to. Anyway, hint hint, anyone that gets a really bad hair colour in their hair went rid of a quick Head and Shoulders strips colour like a light.
1: No way.
0: I never knew that. Why didn't you tell me that?
1: Head and Shoulders strips
0: colour. Yeah. God.
1: Never, like the anti-dandruff one or just
0: that's
1: like
0: the
1: normal
0: one. Oh, I don't believe you have dandruff.
1: No, I don't have dandruff. You don't have dandruff. I don't.
0: Yeah. Okay, that's good to know.
1: Good to know. Paula. Paula's always very informative. I think she's ready to write a book.
0: Okay, it's 28 after 7.
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10: Let's greet the day by placing a piece of gum in your mouth. Now chew. You're standing in a vast desert. The air is minty. Chew. In the distance, the day arrives.
11: Hello.
10: Chew. You say, "Hello, day. We meet again." Chew. You shake hands. Chew. 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Chew. But yours is stronger. Extra gum. Chew. 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
0: Okay, it is just 7:30. Let's go to the newsroom. Brona has an update.
14: Morning, Colm. Here's the main news headlines. Hospitals across the country are facing strike action by nurses today as members of the INMO will take to the picket lines at lunchtime. The trial is due to get underway today of a man accused of murdering his parents and younger brother in County Louth. There's been a breakthrough in an investigation into a serious assault on a woman in Dublin more than 20 years ago. Two people are dead and several others injured after a major Ukrainian drone attack on the Moscow region. And there are concerns the government has abandoned its commitments of when it will introduce a living wage. In sport, Shamrock Rovers can return to the top of the League of Ireland men's Premier Division table tonight with a win against Drogheda United. Mayo's Killian O'Connor announced his retirement from intercounty football last night. And Shane Lowry is in first round action at the Open de España this morning. And the weather, mainly dry to start with some sunshine in the east. Cloud will build, continue to build from the west with outbreaks of rain and drizzle becoming widespread by the afternoon. Highest temperatures of 10 to 14 degrees.
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14: In Dublin, Grange Castle Road southbound is busy between Ballyowen Road Junction and an incident at the Adamstown Avenue roundabout. The Grand Canal inbound is slow from Harold's Cross Bridge to Portobello Bridge. And in Cork, the M8 southbound has a queue before the Dunkettle interchange and the N25 westbound has a delay approaching Castle Martyr. And now you're up to date on Ireland's Classic Hits Radio.
1: Oh, thank you, Bruno. Okay, coming up with Celebrity Loose Part 1. Kiefer Sutherland reveals how his dad's night out with David Bowie became his own teenage dream.
0: Ooh. Okay, it's 7:33.

0: Celebrity Loose. With the Talbot Collection. 4-star hotels in Wexford, Dublin, Cork, Carlow, Limerick and Tipperary. Perfect for a couple's retreat. See talbotcollection.ie.
1: So, Kiefer Sutherland was on with Vernon Kay, the Tracks of My Years podcast.
2: Yeah.
1: And he talked about the night that his dad sacrificed plans with his friend David Bowie so Kiefer could go backstage and meet him instead.
2: Wow.
3: My dad knew that I really liked David Bowie, and he was friends with David Bowie, and David Bowie was playing a concert in Montreal. And my dad said that he would take me. And so I remember trying to think of everything that I wore back then, but I certainly had some eyeliner on. But my dad took me.
4: Amazing.
3: And we went and saw the show, and it was amazing. He went to go say, you know, goodnight, and he took me with him. And I'll never forget it. He knocked on the door. He opened the door, and he was in a white robe with just a little gold cross. And he looked straight at me, realized he didn't know who I was, then looked at my dad and said, "Donald, hi." And my dad said, "Hi, I brought my family." And David Bowie looked at my dad and said, "Why?" Because they were supposed to go out that night.
4: Right.
3: And I thought, that's one of the nicest things my dad's ever done for me, was that he sacrificed his fun time out with his friend, David Bowie, so that I could go to the concert and meet him.
2: Oh, isn't that cool?
1: What a lovely dad.
2: Yeah.
1: So nice. Love that. Now, Alan Sugar is nearly 80.
2: Yeah.
1: Can you believe this man is turning 80 in March? Show no signs of slowing down.
2: No, never did.
1: So he's planning the ultimate birthday treat.
2: Right.
1: So he basically hired Elton John in 2008 to celebrate his 40th wedding anniversary.
2: Wow.
1: With his wife. This time round, he doesn't need to hire Elton. Elton is doing it as a favour for a friend because they've bonded over the years.
2: A favour?
1: Yeah. And because Elton apparently is a 7-figure sum.
2: Easily,
1: to hire him to sing at your party.
2: That's a million. You're talking over a million.
1: A million plus.
2: Jeez.
1: To sing.
2: Wow.
1: But Elton is going to come along. They've known each other for years. They've now shared history in football. They both became high-profile chairmen in the 90s.
2: Well, Sugar was Spurs and Elton John was Watford.
1: Yeah. So Elton is going to just perform at his 80th.
2: God.
1: Now, that's going to be amazing.
2: That's some gig.
1: Yeah, Lord Sugar. Who is going to that gig in March? Oh, I'll have a full list by then.
2: Wow.
1: More Celebrity Loose, guys, at 9:40.
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2: Okay, €33,500. Here we go, here we go.
3: Who have we got?
2: Anna Mannion. Good morning to Anna.
3: Anna.
4: Hi. Hi, Lucy.
3: Good morning.
2: Colm. Hi, how are you?
3: How are you doing?
4: I'm not too bad. I'm good, good.
3: Good, Anna.
2: Right, okay, yeah.
3: What are you thinking? €33,500.
4: How many times were you at Tato Park?
2: How many times were you at Tato Park?
3: No, as many Emerald times Park. You at...
2: The answer is two. Da, da, da, da, da. Sorry, Anna.
4: Okay.
2: Okay, it's off the list. It's off the list. Thank
3: you. Exactly.
2: Okay.
3: Thank you, Anna.
2: Thank
3: Noel,
2: you.
3: Good morning.
5: Morning.
3: How are you doing?
5: Not too bad.
3: Good.
2: Right.
3: Okay. What are you thinking, Noel? 33,500.
5: I think it's how many times have you eaten at Tiffany's?
2: Wow. How many times have you eaten at Tiffany's? Like, I have a breakfast at Tiffany's, okay?
3: How many times you at...
2: The answer is two. The answer is never. Never actually been to Tiffany's. Never had breakfast at Tiffany's. Never bought a ring in Tiffany's. Nothing.
3: I've never been to Tiffany's either.
2: Yeah, it's in New York, isn't it?
3: Is it?
2: Yeah. Have you been to Tiffany's? No.
3: No, no, owns it.
5: No,
2: that makes three of us.
3: He owns it. If he won this money, he would just be literally petty cash.
2: Yeah. All right.
3: Good talking to you, Noel.
5: Okay, bye-bye.
3: God bless. Bye.
2: Okay.
3: Okay, guys, don't worry. You get another chance later on. What did Lucy Kennedy say to Colm Hayes?
2: Okay, it's 7 minutes away from 8 o'clock. Bring out Tina Turner.

0: It's Classic Hits Radio. It is Colin and Lucy in the morning. Good morning to you.
1: Good morning.
0: Private Data. Right, stay with us on the way. Our new competition, our new game. So yesterday we had the greatest crack ever with our new game. So our mate Nikki was on it. Our workmate Nikki, as she wanted to be referred to.
1: Yep.
0: Workmate Nikki played our game. So it is the Friday night takeaway with Colm and Lucy.
1: Mm-hmm.
0: So our mate Brona, newsreader Brona, cleverest person in the building.
1: Yeah.
0: She's going to play it after 8 o'clock.
1: She's going
0: to
1: do it.
0: Yeah, just to give people an idea again.
1: I thought you were going to do me again. I was useless.
0: No, we're just... So far, you've the highest score.
1: Oh, that is so funny.
0: It is hilarious.
1: That is so funny.
0: Oh, listen, people are rolling in the aisles about that. You got 6.
1: Who is?
0: All staff members. There's a new WhatsApp group and everything.
1: Wow.
0: Yeah.
1: She's not as thick as we thought. That one.
0: That's the one. Have you seen it? Yeah. It's great. Okay, 8 o'clock is on the way. We'll do that right after 8.
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15: At 8 o'clock, good morning, I'm Brona Cox. Nurses at 10 hospitals are set to walk off the job today. Lunchtime pickets will be in place as the dispute over public sector pay ramps up. Emily Keegan reports.
16: Between 12:30 and 1:30 today, members of the Irish Nurses and Midwives Organisation at 10 hospitals across the country will leave their wards and stations. The affected hospitals are Cork University, University Hospital Limerick, St Vincent's and The Mater in Dublin, Our Lady of Lourdes Drogheda, Letterkenny University Hospital, Galway University Hospital, Naas General Hospital and the Midlands Regional Hospital in Mullingar. INMO members are already engaged in a work to rule along with other public sector staff. As the stalemate continues over the negotiation of a new public sector pay deal, today's walkout is set to escalate to full work stoppages on October 14th and 21st.
15: The trial is due to get underway today of a man accused of murdering his parents and younger brother in County Louth. 32-year-old Robert O'Connor from Drumgowna has pleaded not guilty by reason of insanity to all three murder charges. He's accused of killing his parents, Mark and Louise O'Connor, and his younger brother Evan in September last year. A jury of six men and six women was sworn in yesterday for the trial, which could last up to 3 weeks. There's been a breakthrough in an investigation into a serious assault on a woman in Dublin more than 20 years ago. Gardaí are continuing to question a man in his 60s after he was arrested yesterday in connection with the attack in Kilmacud on March 31st, 2003. The Irish Times reports a man forced his way into the woman's home after pretending to be a cable television technician and assaulted her. Over 100 statements were taken at the time, but the suspect was never caught. At least 32 people have been killed after a wave of Russian missile and drone strikes across Ukraine yesterday, according to Ukrainian officials. Russia's defense ministry says its forces carried out a massive strike on military industrial facilities. Meanwhile, a Russian data center has been damaged in an overnight drone attack after Ukraine launched one of its biggest strikes of the war on the Moscow region. A hearing will take place in the UK later as Andrew Mountbatten Windsor takes legal action against police over his arrest 8 months ago. The former prince was detained on suspicion of misconduct in public office, which he denies. He's challenging the search warrants issued on properties in Sandringham and in Windsor. It's a private hearing at the London High Court. Legal commentator Joshua Rosenberg explains what we can expect.
11: The idea is to look at the processes that the decision maker goes through. Were they reasonable? Did they take account of everything they should have taken into account? Did they take account of things that they shouldn't have taken into account? For example, the status of the person in this case. Did they go through the proper processes?
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0: football needs fundamental reform. He needs the backing of five FAs to get on the ballot. In Gaelic games, Mayo's Killian O'Connor announced his retirement from intercounty football last night. The Ballintubber clubman was part of the squad that claimed this year's Sam Maguire. He ends his 15-year intercounty career as the all-time top scorer in All-Ireland Senior Football Championships. And in golf, Shane Lowry is in first-round action at the Open de España this morning. He's due to tee off in Madrid at 8:30 Irish time, with Tom McKibben out on course around now.
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0: In Dublin, the SCR inbound to Hatch Street is packed between Leonard's Corner and the National Concert Hall, with reports of an incident there. In Galway, there's a queue on the Bohanna Drive Road westbound from the Old Dublin Road Junction and Monavea Road Junction. In Limerick, Ennis Road inbound is busy from Lansdowne Park to Union Cross. And in Cork, the N28 northbound is slow from the Cargoline Road Junction and the Rochestown Road slip.
2: Ireland's weather.
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0: Mainly dry to start, with some sunshine in the east. Cloud will continue to build from the west, with outbreaks of rain and drizzle becoming widespread by the afternoon. Highest temperatures of 10 to 14 degrees. 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

0: Okay, on the way, we are going to play Classic Hits Friday Night Takeaway with Colm and Lucy. Brona, are you still there?
1: Yes, I'm here.
0: Are you
1: and
0: ready?
1: I'm ready.
0: Okay,
1: I'm ready.
0: Have you ever played this game before?
1: A version of it, like in Galway with my friends when we were in college, yeah.
0: Oh. Wow, that's very specific.
1: Yeah, I just went back to that. I was really good at it.
0: Yeah, it was a Wednesday night or something.
2: She'd be good on the Rose of Tralee. She gives good info.
0: We have a set of cards with random things written on them. It could be a person, place, or a thing.
2: Yep.
0: Without giving what's written on the cards, I'm going to describe it to you. You've 60 seconds to get as many right as possible.
2: You've asked to take on Brona.
0: Yeah, yeah.
1: Okay.
0: We have six.
2: You're allowed one pass, by the way, Brona.
1: Only one.
0: You're allowed one pass, and I'm allowed one pass.
1: Okay.
2: Why would you pass?
1: Yeah.
0: Let's say if it's such a thing that let's say it's somebody.
1: Oh, you can't describe it.
0: Let's say it comes up Tony McNamara, right?
2: Oh, I do like Tony, great actor.
0: I don't know who he is. I'd go past, so and then we'd move on. So we're each allowed one pass, right?
2: Okay, fair enough.
0: Okay, get yourself ready, girl.
1: Okay, I'm
0: all
1: ready.
0: All right, okay. We'll do it after Starship.
2: Start exercising. Stretch those limbs, Brona.
0: And then to our amazing listeners, next week, it's you guys. We're just having a little dry run.
2: This week is to show you what we're doing.
0: Okay, it's Ireland's Classic Hits Radio.

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3: Good morning.
2: This morning we're playing with somebody called Brona. Good morning, Brona.
4: Good morning, Colm.
2: Brona is a workmate and newsreader that you'll recognise her. And also you might recognise her from the photos that we put up of her hairdo. Which frightened a lot of people.
4: I'd say so.
2: Yeah.
3: But I have to say, it was worth it, Brona.
4: Thank you, Lucy.
2: Beautiful. Oh, listen, you were gorgeous.
4: Jesus, thank you.
3: Beautiful.
2: Anyway, enough of that, because I'm a hard taskmaster where this competition is concerned. So for listeners who are listening, this is going to happen for you guys next week. You come on air, you choose who you want to play with, Colm or Lucy. You don't get to choose, Brona, because you play with me, because Lucy's a little under the weather.
3: Yeah.
2: We have a set of cards with random things written on them that could be a personal place or a thing, and I have to describe it without mentioning what's on the cards. You have 60 seconds to get as many right as possible. You're allowed one pass, and I'm allowed one pass, and the person with the highest score at the end of the week wins a free takeaway for your Friday night. It's a choice of up to 100 euros for whatever you want.
3: Yeah.
2: Do you need to ask me any questions, Brona?
4: No, I think I got it. So you just describe and I have to say what it is.
2: Okay, and Lucy is going to keep the score, right?
4: Perfect.
2: So we have a minute. Are you... hang on a second. Here we go.
3: I keep scoring my fingers.
2: Would you not write it down like they do? Or do you not have a board or a computer?
3: Shh.
2: Oh, my God. Okay, we're starting to play. Let me get the first one in front of me so I know what I'm looking at. Oh, God. Here we go. Okay, Brona, best of luck. Here we go. Okay, it's something you use to take photos and you put it out in front of you.
4: A camera.
2: No, but it sits... You put the camera on this.
4: A tripod.
2: No. It's you walk it around. You carry it around. Japanese tourists had them first. It's a big long...
4: Oh, it's a selfie stick.
2: That's the one, okay. Okay, the song from Frozen, Elsa sang it.
4: Let It Go.
2: Okay. If this is a particularly good dinner that the Irish have, it's an Irish...
4: Sunday roast.
2: No, it's particular... So it's got...
4: Stew.
2: Yes. When you go to a very famous event, they roll out the...
4: Red carpet.
2: Oh, wow. This is a movie with Jack Nicholson. Johnny's home. Johnny's home. Red rum.
4: Pass.
2: Oh, my God. It's
3: too young.
2: Okay. You Got Me on Hello. A movie with Tom Cruise and Renée Zellweger.
4: Oh.
2: You had me on Hello.
4: I'm only allowed one pass.
2: He was a sports guy and the music.
4: Oh, no.
3: You got four, Brona.
4: Oh, that's not good enough, is it?
3: Four. It is good.
2: It always feels like you get more in a minute.
4: Yeah.
2: Okay, you passed on Johnny's Home.
4: Yeah, no idea.
2: The Shining.
4: No idea.
2: Oh, wow. And you passed on, you got me on Hello.
4: What's that
3: You
4: one?
3: Had me at Hello, Jerry Maguire.
2: Jerry Maguire.
4: Is that a movie?
2: Yeah,
3: but it's You Had Me at Hello. I think you screwed up the question.
2: She doesn't know the
3: Jeremy
2: movie
3: Jeremy
2: anyway.
3: Clarkson wouldn't. Yeah, but you said You Got Me at Hello. And you said You Had Me at Hello.
4: I wouldn't have got it anyway.
3: She would have said,
4: I don't know those movies.
2: Oh, so wow. You would have been knocked
3: Brona's
2: out
3: only
2: on movies.
3: Six. She's only six.
2: Six.
3: You know.
4: 23, but yeah.
3: 23.
2: Did you feel a lot of pressure there, Brona?
4: I did. I was very nervous.
2: Yeah.
3: No. Never be nervous with us, because we don't really know what we're doing.
2: I think you lost a bit of time on the selfie stick at the start as well.
4: I did. Yeah. It wasn't described very well.
2: Oh, hello.
4: Sorry now, Colm, but yeah.
2: All right, okay. Well, listen, thanks very much for playing our game.
3: Thank you very much.
4: No problem.
2: And we'll talk to you probably around 8:30.
4: Yes, around then. Okay. See you then.
2: See you later.
3: Bye, Brona. Bye-bye. Thank you. Bye-bye. There you are, guys. That's exactly how you do it.
2: We're going to do one more round tomorrow, and then we take our listeners in.
3: That's up to you guys.
2: Yeah. So it is Ireland's Classic. 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Right, it's Ireland's Classic. It's Radio.

0: Radio. It is Colin and Lucy in the morning. Good morning to you.
1: Morning.
0: Lady Gaga and Poker Face. Right, it's 21 minutes after 8 o'clock. We got a great prize this week.
1: We've got a great prize. Soho Hotel stay for you and your children this Halloween.
0: Yeah.
1: Giving away a brilliant prize. 2-night family break with 2 adults and 2 children, including brekkies, scrumptious dinner, one evening, and access to the leisure facilities.
0: Okay.
1: It's nice, a huge plan. Choice of 6 locations, Loughrea Hotel Spa in Galway, Athlone Springs Hotel, Kilsheen Hotel in Portlaoise, you name it.
0: Yeah.
1: It's all there.
0: Okay, go to sohotels.ie and you can see which hotel, if you win the prize, you want to stay at. So we're having a bit of fun. It's sort of things, you have to go use your, hello, you have to use your imagination this week.
1: Yeah.
0: And we've had bits of fun right across the week. So today, it is disastrous dates that never happened.
1: Mm-hmm.
0: So it can be absolutely anything. You could be in the middle of a date and a horse could run through the restaurant, you know.
1: Oh, wow.
0: And okay. And you could jump on the horse and head off or whatever. We've all had disastrous dates. But let your mind go on this one even further, okay?
1: Yeah, thank you.
0: So send them in, 087-188-0008. We'll play a couple of them in and we'll decide which qualifier it is today for the Soho Hotels competition. So, disastrous dates that never happened. We're waiting for you, folks. It's Ireland's Classic Hits Radio.
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0: Classic Hits Radio. It is Colm and Lucy in the morning. Good morning to you. We're just on 8:30. Brona has an update.
1: Morning, Colm. Here's the main news headlines. Nurses at 10 hospitals are set to walk off the job today. The trial is due to get underway of a man accused of murdering his parents and younger brother in County Louth. At least 32 people have been killed after a wave of Russian missile and drone strikes across Ukraine yesterday, according to Ukrainian officials. Nationalist residence groups say the Drumcree standoff could have implications beyond Portadown when it comes to parades. And Mark Zuckerberg and his wife Priscilla Chan have paid more than €51 million for Strancally Castle in County Waterford. In sport, the Republic of Ireland women's team have been handed an injury blow ahead of tomorrow's World Cup playoff semi-final against Kazakhstan. Shamrock Rovers can move clear of their title rivals in the League of Ireland Men's Premier Division tonight. Stephen Bradley's side are at home to Drogheda United. And Killian O'Connor has admitted his Mayo career was exhilarating, not straightforward. And the weather mainly dry to start with some sunshine in the east. Cloud will continue to build from the west with outbreaks of rain and drizzle becoming widespread by the afternoon. Highest temperatures of 10 to 14 degrees.
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1: In Dublin, inbound traffic on Old Kilmainham through to Thomas Street is solid between the SCR Junction and Christchurch. In Galway, Old Dublin Road inbound is slow from the Bohna Drive and Rahoon Road Junction. In Limerick, Condell Road inbound is busy from Barrington's Pier to Shannon Bridge roundabout. And in Cork, the North City Link Road inbound is backed up between the Watercourse Road Junction and the Quays. And now you're up to date on Ireland's Classic Hits Radio.
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1: With Bunratty Castle and Folk Park, Rome a mighty fortress, feast like royalty at their medieval banquets, and wander through charming cottages and streets brimming with old Irish tales. Bunrattycastle.ie.
2: Okay, let's do this. You ready for this?
3: Let's do this. Okay. Beat the presenters.
2: Pippa's on the line.
3: Pippa, good morning.
4: Hello.
2: Hey.
3: Hello, how are you doing?
2: We're back again.
3: Yeah. Tell us about Matilda last night in the Bord Gáis Energy Theatre.
4: Yeah.
3: Was it amazing?
4: Yeah, it was really good.
3: Would you go again?
4: Yeah, definitely.
3: Definitely. Wow, you recommend it for other kids?
4: Oh, yes.
3: Oh, yes.
2: And what did you have when you were sitting there?
4: Popcorn.
2: Oh, I love popcorn. Did you have anything else? Did you have a drink?
4: Water.
2: Oh, that's sensible. Yeah, water and popcorn.
3: Yeah.
2: And you live quite far away from the Bord Gáis Energy Theatre, so it must have been very, very late when you got home.
4: Yeah, 12, I think.
2: 12, I think. Wow, okay.
3: Must be wrecked. Okay, love, let's play Beat the Presenters.
2: Okay, hang on. Yeah. Here we go.
3: So, what are you thinking of? You can ask us anything you want.
4: Okay. In the movie Matilda, what was the name of the boy who Mrs. Trunchbull made eat the cake?
2: What's the name of the boy? This is you now, really. You'd be more Matilda, Lucy, than I was.
3: That made the cake.
2: I'm more Apocalypse now.
3: The boy,
2: you know,
3: made a cake.
2: Yeah, what was the name of the boy that made the cake?
3: Was it George?
2: I've actually never seen the movie or seen the musical.
3: I think I've seen the movie, but I don't think I've seen the musical.
2: It's over to you. Pippa's waiting for
3: an
2: answer.
3: Can I go with George?
4: It was Bruce.
2: Bruce. You're wrong with George. It was Bruce.
3: Oh, that was a great question.
2: That was a brilliant question.
3: Well done, love. You've won a family pass to Bunratty Castle and Folk Park, and you're also in the chance of winning a €50 toy shop voucher.
2: They're all yours.
3: Tomorrow.
2: Okay, Pippa.
4: Thank you.
2: Have a good
3: talk to you, Pippa, love.
2: Have a good day and maybe get a little nap later on because you're up so late.
3: She's exhausted.
2: Okay. Yeah.
3: She's right. 10, though, so she's strong.
2: Okay, Pippa. Bye-bye.
3: Bye, love.
4: Bye.
3: Okay, would you like to play tomorrow? 0871 88 0008.
2: Right, it's all with thanks to our friends at BunrattyCastle.ie. Rome, a mighty fortress, feast like royalty at our medieval banquets, and wander through charming cottages and streets brimming with old Irish tales. Stay with us. Tears for Fears are on the way, and we got a whole bunch of those completely made up disastrous dates that never happened.
3: Yeah.
2: They're coming up.
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0: Ireland's Classic Hits Radio. It is Colm and Lucy in the morning. Good morning to you. Nice prize this week from our friends in So Hotels. Off you can go with your family and your two kids. Take your little monsters off for a Halloween spooktacular. Stay for So Hotels. It is a two-night family break for two adults and children. Full Irish breakfast each morning, scrumptious dinner. Winners will also receive a family pass to a nearby activity, including pet farms, stuff like that.
1: Such a great prize.
0: Great prize.
1: We're just looking for disastrous dates.
0: Yeah, yeah. So, no. It can't be disastrous dates. They have to be made up disastrous dates.
1: Exactly.
0: We're all playing with our minds in this week. So it's made up disastrous dates, all within 30 seconds, Elaine.
2: I had a date once and I met this guy and we had a great dance in a nightclub and went out on the way home and had a bit of a kiss in the lane. And as I was kissing, I thought, Jeannie Mac's novel smell off him. And I think he was looking at me as if saying novel smell off him. But sure, I got on the bus and realised I must have stuck in dog poo and had been rubbing it all over my legs at the same time and ended up having to get off the bus because my whole tights were full of dog poo. That was a disastrous day.
0: Oh, Elaine, that's just
1: how would your tights end up full of dog poop?
0: See, it's disastrous dates that didn't happen. We're playing with the mind here, you know?
1: Well, I don't know.
0: Yeah, we're playing with the mind.
1: It's like, an interesting mind she has.
0: Yeah, it certainly is, Elaine, and so is Claire's.
3: Hey, guys. Once, years ago, we were in America. We said we'd go for dinner, a date, me and my boyfriend. And service was going okay at the start, but we got our mains and suddenly there was no sign of our waiter. He was gone for ages. You know, in America, every man for themselves, the waiters don't help each other out because your tips are your tips, you know. So no other waiter came to save us. Your man was gone for like an hour. I'm not joking. And the tables around us, obviously, were also like going, well, what's going on? Your man finally emerges after an hour of us sitting there rotting.
0: Yeah.
3: And he was all freaked out. He was like, I'm so sorry, I got locked into the cold room. Oh. Then I had to wait for someone to get me out. Like, seriously, we were like, is your man after being kidnapped or what?
0: Now that's completely made up, but it sounds so believable, especially in an American restaurant where no one's going to take over the table.
1: Yes, possibly a little bit more believable.
0: Okay.
1: Than the dog poo on the tights.
0: Okay, we'll take a couple more in if you want to throw them in. 087-188-0008. So they are disastrous dates that never happened. That's the idea. And with thanks to our friends in the So Hotels, you could be in the draw, which will take place tomorrow, for that amazing prize.
1: Good luck, guys.
0: All right, 087-188-0008. It's

0: Dance Classic Hits Radio. Colm and Lucy in the Morning with Seal, Kiss from a Rose. Okay, we've got one more, and Jeremy's actually jumped in and said, I don't care, lads, this is the qualifier.
1: Well.
0: Okay, so that's it. So what are we doing? So thanks to our friends at So Hotels, great prize to give away. And the idea is that we're asking you each day just to make something up. Mm-hmm. Make something unbelievable, believable.
1: Like we do every day. Spoof, basically.
0: Spoof your way into winning a prize.
1: Lie.
0: And this is all about spoofing about the disastrous date that never happened. Sandra.
2: Hi guys, for the disastrous date that never happened, yeah. I was set up on a blind date through my friend from college and was heading into town for a daytime date, cup of coffee, and was in Inchicore when I was absolutely rear-ended driving my dad's car. Oh. So jumped out of the car, roaring and screaming at the guy. He was like, I'm so sorry, he was on the phone, blah, blah, blah, exchanged details and realised it was actually the guy that I was going to meet on the date. So that was awkward.
0: Oh, and all in 30 seconds, the start of a rom-com. Thank you very much. Yeah. With Matthew McConaughey. Okay. Yeah, I'm happy that Sandra is our qualifier.
1: I think Sandra is the qualifier.
0: Sandra is the qualifier today. Sandra's the qualifier. Well done, Sandra.
1: Well done.
0: Now, you got to stay with us because in the next hour, I'm going to be talking to Leo from the Saw Doctors, right? And the Saw Doctors song, I Used to Love Her, is like the biggest Irish song. Like, wherever you go to any pub around the world.
1: I Used to Love Her,
0: That's going
1: to
0: be played in an Irish pub. So also, I'm thinking, people, you could... What do you think is that song that no matter where, what Irish pub you go into around the world, that song will be playing? I have a list of them.
1: Can I name mine now?
0: Yeah, name yours now and see if it comes
1: in
0: the list.
1: I think it's The Pogues. I think it's Fairy Tale of New York.
0: It is there on the list. It's there on the list.
1: As soon as I hear that, I feel at home. Yeah. If you know what I mean.
0: You could be in McCormick's in Peru.
1: Yeah.
0: Or Brady's in Nepal. And if that comes on, it's like, there you go. Okay. Yeah. We have a list on the way, and then we're going to talk to Leo Morn from the Saw Doctors. But a huge gig that's coming up. And also, he's going to tell us where the actual name came from, the Saw Doctors. It's really quite interesting.
1: It's not like spooky.
0: No, it's not spooky. It's on the way.
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15: At 9 o'clock, good morning, I'm Brona Cox. Nurses at hospitals across the country are striking today. Lunchtime protests will take place at 10 hospitals as part of a public sector pay dispute. The action comes amid a work to rule, with full work stoppages planned for the 14th and 21st of October. INMO General Secretary Phil Nihay says government invitations to talks are not enough.
16: We have been involved in negotiations over a number of public service agreements and we understand how they work, but we feel that they have been rather unbalanced. Many of the agreements that have been brokered haven't been fulfilled. If we are to enter discussions, we have to have certain assurances. And the government side know exactly what those are because we've set them out on a number of occasions to them.
15: A man has been seriously injured in a road crash in County Donegal. The collision involving a car and a motorbike happened on the N13 at Carina in Letterkenny shortly before 5:30 yesterday evening. The driver of the motorbike, a man in his 50s, was taken to hospital for treatment of serious injuries. A woman in her 60s who was driving the car is being treated for non-life-threatening injuries. The road is currently closed and Gardaí are appealing for witnesses. Gardaí needed an extra €20 million last year to respond to operational demands. Garda Commissioner Justin Kelly will appear before the Oireachtas Public Accounts Committee this morning to outline the spending. Emily Keegan reports.
17: On Garda Síochána was allocated €2.3 billion in funding for 2025. In his opening statement to the committee this morning, Commissioner Justin Kelly will tell TDs and senators the extra €20 million supported the force in responding to increased protest activity and major policing operations, including the visit of Ukrainian President Volodymyr Zelensky. He will say it also went towards continued investment in staff, equipment, technology and operational capability. Members of the committee will hear about last year's continued investment in resources for frontline Gardaí, including the allocation of 407 vehicles, resulting in the largest fleet in the history of the organisation. The commissioner will answer questions from politicians regarding spending when the meeting begins at 10:30.
15: At least 32 people have been killed after a wave of Russian missile and drone strikes across Ukraine yesterday, according to Ukrainian officials. Russia's defense ministry says its forces carried out a massive strike on military industrial facilities. Meanwhile, a Russian data center has been damaged in an overnight drone attack after Ukraine launched one of its biggest strikes of the war on the Moscow region. Emanuele Chaz, Ukraine correspondent for Radio France International and France 24, says Russia is targeting civilians.
18: Yesterday, a city in Chernihiv region where a residential building was hit, 22 people died, including 5 children, 3 1-year-old babies. And that's really a case that once again, you know, showed to the Ukrainian population that they are the target. There's more than 50 people who got injured, and that was not the last of it. Overnight, there was also a mass attack by Russia.
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14: Live.
15: And Mark Zuckerberg and his wife Priscilla Chan paid more than €51 million for Strancally Castle in County Waterford. The amount was published on the property price register yesterday, which indicates the sale went through on the 17th of August. However, that figure doesn't include the other 440 acres of land the couple also bought as part of the estate on the banks of the River Blackwater. Sport is next.
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15: Starting with soccer, the Republic of Ireland women's team have been handed an injury blow ahead of tomorrow's World Cup playoff semi-final against Kazakhstan. Head coach Carla Ward has revealed that midfielder Jessu is ruled out with a shin injury. The Leicester City player will miss tomorrow's first leg in Astana and is a doubt for next Tuesday's return fixture at Parky Cueve. Meanwhile, Shamrock Rovers can move clear of their title rivals in the League of Ireland Men's Premier Division tonight. Stephen Bradley's side are at home to Drogheda United and are level on points with St. Pat's and Bohemians. Former Tottenham, Celtic and Switzerland defender Ramon Vega wants to stand in next year's FIFA

0: 5 years.
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0: In Dublin, there's heavy traffic on Crumlin Road inbound from Guinness Rugby Club to the Grand Canal. Harold's Cross Road inbound onto Clonbrassil Street is very slow from Harold's Cross Park to Kevin Street Junction. In Galway, there's a queue on the N6 inbound between Junction 19 Oranmore and Coola Roundabout. In Limerick, the M7 westbound is busy from Junction 29 Ballysimon to a crash on the slip to the M20. And in Cork, the N28 northbound is slow from the Hilltown turnoff and the Rochestown Road slip.
2: Ireland's weather.
1: 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Online and at Dundalk Retail Park and Little Island Cork.
0: Mainly dry to start with some sunshine in the east. Cloud will continue to build from the west with outbreaks of rain and drizzle becoming widespread by the afternoon. Highest temperatures of 10 to 14 degrees. 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

0: Ireland's Classic Hits Radio. It is Colm and Lucy in the morning. Good morning to you. Right, welcome to...
1: Good morning.
0: Welcome to Hayes and Kennedy's.
1: Oh.
0: Owl Irish pub here in the middle of Chicago. We're going to be talking to Leo from the Saw Doctors in a few minutes' time. You're probably wondering why I went off on a rant there. The reason being that I got to think, what are the songs that no matter where you go around the world, you go into an Irish bar and you'll always hear them being played, or you'll go over to the machine, you'll stick your money in and you'll play one of those songs.
1: And think, I'm home.
0: You'll think, it's Ireland. Ireland.
1: Why are you doing this weird voice? Imagine for new listeners. Okay. They think that that's how you talk.
0: Wow. Now, what was the song that you said?
1: Fairy Tale of New York. That's Ireland.
0: We are the world. You'll walk into that bar going, woo! Irish have arrived.
1: It's Ireland, exactly. Yeah. I feel so proud. You get a rush of love.
0: Even now, I'm getting a rush of yes. Okay, are you ready? Here's another one. You go into a bar, you walk into that. There's a great bar in Prague. Can't remember the name, but Sinnott's, I think. It's downstairs. Mm-hmm. Great Irish bar, and they're always playing Irish music. The hair was black and her eyes were blue.

0: Now for Leo.
1: I used to love her. I used to love her once.
2: Long time ago.
1: I used to love her.
0: Got her great songs, aren't they?
1: Long time ago is gone. All my loving is gone.
0: Okay. No matter what Irish bar and around the world you're in, you will hear one of those songs played. It's just, it happens. It's inevitable.
3: You feel so authentically Irish.
0: You feel so Irish.
3: Irish,
0: and you start
3: hugging randomers.
0: You want a little bit of that,
3: and
0: do you?
3: And then you see the same people kind of looking very pleased, and you know they're Irish.
0: You know they're Irish, yeah. Jeremy wants this because he said this is what reminds him of every Irish bar around the world.
3: Yes. Totally, again.
0: It's just
3: so exciting.
0: So
3: exciting. But you know what? When I go away, I would never go into an Irish bar.
0: Yeah.
3: Would you?
0: If I'm with a crowd of people, yes. If I'm with a bunch of guys, we might, because I remember we were over in Lisbon and we wanted to see the rugby. So we found an Irish bar and that was great crack.
3: Yes.
0: You know, and in Portugal, if we wanted to watch a big game, we'd go to an Irish bar.
3: Yeah.
0: But only with a big crowd. I don't think I've ever been with Anna myself.
3: Neither. No.
0: No.
3: Like I, when I lived with Finbar Fury, we went to the Old Triangle.
0: Ah, in Lanzarote.
3: Yeah. And honestly, I felt like I was home.
0: Yeah.
3: You know, it was like everyone was there and...
0: Yeah.
3: It's a comfort.
0: You want to be away, but sometimes they are the best crack. Have you ever been in a German bar?
3: We are the best crack.
0: With great crack. Have you ever been in a German bar with great crack?
3: And guten Tag to all of our German friends.
0: Guten Tag to my sister-in-law. Yeah. Have you ever dropped into an English bar and it's just great crack? No, you're ducking. The chairs have been thrown
3: that
0: at
3: is,
0: you.
3: That is, and again, my mother's English. Good morning to all of our English friends.
0: All right, matey. Oh, yeah. So it's the Irish that have the bars.
3: Yeah, but can you imagine on a German radio station right now, they're discussing the absolute mess that goes on inside an Irish pub.
0: Yeah, and they're welcome. It's our culture. Stay with us. One of the men behind I Used to Love Her is on the way. We're going to talk to Leo from the Saw Doctors. Okay, it's Ireland's Classic Hits Radio. Strumming.

0: Music Gets Ready with his cover Lucy in the Morning. Good morning, Jim.
1: Good morning.
0: Okay, the Saw Doctors, you just say it, and everyone is singing, I used to love her.
1: But how did they get their name?
0: Yeah, the Saw Doctors. Just to remind everybody, they're going to be playing in July in Virgin Media Park in Cork, and I caught up with Leo, and he will tell us in this how they got the name. I caught up with Leo Moore from the Saw Doctors yesterday. So where are you, Leo?
2: I'm at home in Tuam, and the sun is up, and it's fresh and clear and a lovely autumn day.
0: Okay.
2: Put you in good humour.
0: Yeah, yeah. I've noticed that the last couple of days we've seen those temperatures change. Now, you guys, the Saw Doctors, are celebrating 40 years as a touring band.
2: Yeah, imagine. That's kind of hard to believe, really, but that's the statistic.
0: Yeah, is it a bit scary when you sort of look at it on paper?
2: Yeah, I don't think about it, though, you know, and I'm only worried about coming up with a new song and trying to go forward. That's the main thing, you know, so that's the way I'd be thinking. So I wouldn't be thinking about the other 40 years, really. I'd be thinking about the next one. But, you know, a lot of happened, and we had a lot of fun and met loads of great people and had, you know, got to places we would never have been otherwise. And
0: yeah.
2: You know, so brilliant. We've been so lucky. It's a dream come true, really.
0: I often think about it, Jim, because, I mean, like, we've been playing you guys for years on radio. When you look back, can you remember where you guys all got together, when it all started?
2: Well, yeah, we started in Tuam, just making up a few songs. Davey had been in a band previously called Blaze X, and they were brilliant. They were a kind of a punky, melodic band.
0: Yeah.
2: And he and his songwriting partner, Paul Kniff, had written some brilliant songs, but the band didn't last that long, so the band had been broken up for about 6 years, I would say, around 1986, 87. And I went to Davey and I was just thinking, it's a shame that all these really good songs were written and nobody's ever going to hear them again. So we started to revive a few of the old ones and we started writing new ones and it all kind of grew from that then.
0: I'm always fascinated as well, especially bands in the 80s, that where the name came from. Like was there a Saw Doctor? Is there such thing as a Saw Doctor?
2: Well, the story I had was I met a fellow at a party and he told me there was a man working back in the sawmills and he was very lazy. So as a way of motivating him, the boss called him in one Monday morning and gave him a white coat and he said, from now on, you're important here to us, you're a Saw Doctor. So it was a title of motivation.
0: That's a great story.
2: And I met that same fella about 15 years later and I said, isn't it amazing? I met him over in England, hadn't seen him. Isn't it amazing that story you told me about the sawmills became the name of the band and it stuck forever? And he had no recollection of the story. He said, I never heard that story.
0: Oh, my God.
2: I don't know now.
0: Yeah.
2: My memory is faulty, so it's there anyways.
0: No, Leah, we're sticking with that story. It sounds great. Huge success over the summer, of course, with the Green and Red of Mayo. And there you were on stage with the Mayo team at EP. That must have been some moment. A Galway band on stage with the Mayo team.
2: Yeah, well, we've always gone on great with the Mayo crowd, and once Galway would get knocked out, we'd be shouting for Mayo anyway. So, it was amazing because I was watching the final on the telly, like most people.
0: And,
2: you know, it was like a bomb being dropped when the final whistle went, and then the song came on. It was like, whoa,
0: unbelievable. Yeah.
2: Yeah.
0: And one of the most amazing speeches as well after the game as well from the captain. I can't remember his name, but it was absolutely brilliant. So I'm thinking as well, okay, I Used to Love Her was the big one that sort of kicked you guys off on the radio and became an international hit. Have you ever heard any of your music? Because the Irish are all around the globe. Have you ever heard any of your songs in the most unusual places around the world? Do you know?
2: Well, not myself really, but I get a lot of people sending me clips. They might be on holidays somewhere.
0: Yeah.
2: And they'll take a clip of the song and send it back to me. And that's always interesting. It's amazing how music travels. I mean, it always did when you put out a single and it got played on the radio. It always traveled. No, but I mean, you can record a song now and it can be heard in New Zealand in 2 minutes' time.
0: Exactly, so but it's amazing the way the Irish travel. And when the Irish travel, they travel with their music. And we travel with Irish music. We're so proud of it, you know. So we could be in an Irish bar in Nepal. And on comes, you know, it could be Dermot Kennedy. It could be the Saw Doctors. It could be any. We're so proud of our music.
2: Yeah, it's hard to believe. It's brilliant.
0: Yeah, no, it is amazing. You guys are playing Saturday, 3rd of July, in the Virgin Media Park in Cork, celebrating 40 years. The Stunning are going to be there as well. And I presume you're going through all of the hits.
2: Well, our show is usually about 2 hours, 15 minutes-ish.
0: Yeah.
2: So we've loads of time. We always like to do all the ones people want to hear. And we always like to do a couple of new ones to keep ourselves on our toes and make it interesting as well. So, yeah, it's a big mixture of stuff, really.
0: It's a big mixture. Leo, listen, lovely to catch up with you and have an amazing gig. As I said, the tickets are on sale now, Saturday, 3rd of July. The Stunning are playing there as well. Thanks for taking the call, man.
2: Thanks, Colin.
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0: Just gone 9:30. Let's go to the newsroom. Brona has an update.
16: Hi, Colm. Here's the main news headlines. Nurses at hospitals across the country are striking today.
10: A man has been seriously injured in a road crash in County Donegal. Gardaí needed an extra €20 million last year to respond to operational demands. At least 32 people have been killed after a wave of Russian missile and drone strikes across Ukraine yesterday, according to Ukrainian officials. And there are calls for a national action plan on hate, polarisation and extremism. In sport, the Republic of Ireland women's team have been handed an injury blow ahead of tomorrow's World Cup playoff semi-final against Kazakhstan. Shamrock Rovers can move clear of their title rivals in the League of Ireland Men's Premier Division tonight. Stephen Bradley's side are at home to Drogheda United. And Killian O'Connor has admitted his Mayo career was exhilarating, not straightforward. And the weather, mainly dry to start with some sunshine in the east. Cloud will continue to build from the west with outbreaks of rain and drizzle becoming widespread by the afternoon. Highest temperatures of 10 to 14 degrees.
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10: In Dublin, the left lane is closed in the southbound side of the Dublin Tunnel because of an incident. Merrion Road inbound is backed up between Aylesbury Road Junction and Balls Bridge. In Galway, Newcastle Road southbound is backed up between Carb Village and the Quincentennial Bridge Junction. In Limerick, Ballysimon Road inbound is backed up between the M7 and Tipperary roundabout. And in Cork, the North City Link Road inbound is backed up between the Watercourse Road Junction and the Quays. And now you're up to date on Ireland's Classic Hits Radio.
16: Thank you, Brona. Coming up, Celebrity Loose, part two. Host Craig Revel Horwood.
0: Oh, wow. Good name.
16: Strictly Come Dancing judge gives his opinion on the new lineup.
0: Oh, yeah, okay. Mm-hmm. It's all on the way.

0: Celebrity Loose. With the Talbot Collection. 4-star hotels in Wexford, Dublin, Cork, Carlow, Limerick and Tipperary. Perfect for a couple's retreat. See talbotcollection.ie.
1: Okay, Strictly judge Craig Revel Horwood has compared the new hosting trio of Strictly Come Dancing to an awkward family Christmas. He said, it's a strange one. Obviously, people have been saying, you don't need three hosts. This is Emma Willis, Johannes and Josh. It used to be, as you guys know, Claudia and Tess.
2: Yeah.
1: So there's now three presenters instead of two. And Craig says, look, as a new team, you know, it's like having a new family member. It's like a first Christmas together with the new daughters, with the daughter's new husband.
2: It's very awkward, isn't it?
1: Yes. It's very awkward.
2: Yeah.
1: And we've all been in that situation with family members at a Christmas where it's just a bit odd when a new person's introduced. It's like it's the same, but it's different.
2: But it's not live. You'd think they'd get it right, wouldn't you?
1: But do you know what it amazes me the most is surely they would have screen tested them before.
2: Well, they did. They did.
1: But surely they would have seen then that three was too much, or that the chemistry wasn't there, or...
2: Maybe it was all fine until the cameras came on.
1: It's quite bulky. It just doesn't feel right.
2: Yeah.
1: But also, I think, you know, with change, when a new presenter, it's like no one accepted Holly Willoughby in the Jungle without Ant. And I think it's the same when you introduce... Everyone loved Tess and Claudia. They were used to Tess and Claudia. So it's always going to be slightly jarring when new people are introduced. But there's one too many in this instance.
2: How did we feel when Tess and Claudia started out after Brucey?
1: Exactly.
2: Like if you went back, probably, oh my God, you can't do this anymore. But I mean, Brucey just couldn't do it anymore. So yeah, people
1: look at all the
2: change.
1: Different hosts with the Late Late.
2: There you go.
1: Everyone's like, God, it'll never be the same without Gay, Pat, Ryan, you know.
2: Yeah, yeah.
1: And eventually you just get used to it. Yeah, exactly. So this is bonkers, right? Just weeks after the woman who accused him of bad behaviour, shall we say, Jerry Halliwell's husband Christian Horner was let go from Formula One. You won't believe how much money he was given for loss of office.
3: According to a report from Racing News 365 and Red Bull's own financial reporting from the 2025 calendar year, Christian Horner's exit from the team cost Red Bull a grand total of 117.56 million euro. Now, this is split over two Red Bull companies. 39.19 million euro from Red Bull Racing themselves, where he was obviously the team principal, and another 78.38 million euro from Red Bull Technology, as he was their CEO. An absolutely insane amount of money.
2: God, insane in the membrane.
1: Insane amount of money. So he was technically in the wrong, which is why he was let go.
2: Yes.
1: And he received essentially compensation. Sorry about that, but we're going to have to let you go. You know, just in case, here's 33 million.
2: He must have had such an airtight contract. Because, like, there were allegations, but were any of them actually proven?
1: I don't know.
2: Yeah.
1: Truthfully, I don't know.
2: Truthfully, if I'm ever in trouble, I'd like his lawyers on my side.
1: Truthfully, I don't think Ireland's Classic Hits Radio will give you 33 million in compensation, and you have been sending people dodgy texts.
2: Okay, point taken. Point taken.
1: We're Celebrity Loose tomorrow morning.
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2: Hello?
3: Sorry, boss, I can't come in today. 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
2: What did the doctor say?
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2: What did Lucy Kennedy say to Colm Hayes? That's what people would like to know.
3: People would. People like Jacinta in Galway.
2: Good morning.
3: Jacinta.
4: Good morning. How are you?
2: Good, thank you. How are you doing?
4: I'm good.
2: Good. What are you thinking? €33,500.
4: How many times have you been to Nando's?
3: Oh, I do like Nando's. I do love their peri-peri chicken, I've got to say. Hang on till we put it in here and see what's going to go on here. How many times have you been at Nando's?
2: How many times you at...
5: The answer is two.
3: I think it's probably closer to maybe 30 times.
2: Do you know that I have never been?
3: Oh, jeez. Jacinta, she's never been to Nando's.
2: I've never been to Nando's.
3: Have you been to Nando's,
4: yes.
3: Jacinta?
4: Just one in London and the one in Galway, yes.
3: Right, okay.
2: Oh, you have one in Galway?
3: Yes, that's what it is.
4: Yeah, just opened.
2: Oh.
3: The piri piri chicken is to die for.
2: Is it like KFC? Oh.
3: No. It's nicer. A sit down. Nicer. Much less posh.
2: Nicer. Is it expensive? Is it like posh posh?
3: Mid range.
4: Yeah. It would be.
3: When I tell my mum, who's 90, that we're taking her to Nando's, she dresses up.
2: Oh.
4: Stop.
3: No, she does. She does. She thinks it's really posh.
2: I love that.
4: Yeah. Oh, okay.
3: Yeah. All right, okay. Thanks, Jacinta.
2: Bye-bye, Jacinta.
4: All right, take care.
3: Bye-bye.
2: Bye-bye.
3: Bye-bye.
2: God bless.
3: We've told her it's very posh in the race.
2: Siobhan, good morning.
6: Good morning. How are you doing?
2: How are you doing?
6: I'm good.
2: Good. What are you thinking, Siobhan? Let's give you this cash. €33,500.
6: Okay, so how many times have you cheated at exam?
3: Wow.
2: Mm. How many times... You at...
5: The answer is two.
3: That is completely wrong. No. Never needed to. I am too intelligent. No need to laugh, Siobhan.
6: I'm glad you are.
3: Yes, thank you so much.
2: I'm not going to say anything.
3: Nothing from you either, Kennedy.
2: No. Alrighty. Okay. Too much chances as always, guys, with Trina and then Damien. What did Lucy Kennedy say to Colm Hayes?
3: That's it. Have a great Thursday, folks.
2: Bye-bye, guys. God
3: bye-bye.
2: Bless.
7: 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I can't be bothered waiting. 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
17: At 10 o'clock, good morning, I'm Brona Cox. Nurses at hospitals across the country are striking today. Lunchtime protests will take place at 10 hospitals as part of a public sector pay dispute. The action comes amid a work to rule, with full work stoppages planned for the 14th and 21st of October. INMO General Secretary Phil Nihay says government invitations to talks are not enough.
18: We have been involved in negotiations over a number of public service agreements and we understand how they work, but we feel that they have been rather unbalanced. Many of the agreements that have been brokered haven't been fulfilled. If we are to enter discussions, we have to have certain assurances. And the government side know exactly what those are because we've set them out on a number of occasions to them.
17: Gardaí needed an extra €20 million last year to deal with increased operational demands on top of the €2.3 billion budget. Garda Commissioner Justin Kelly will appear before the Oireachtas Public Accounts Committee this morning to explain the spending. He will say the extra funding supported responses to protests and major operations, including the visit of Ukrainian President Volodymyr Zelensky, as well as investment in staff, equipment and technology. The committee will also hear that 407 vehicles were allocated to frontline Gardaí, bringing the force's fleet to its largest ever size. 12 people have been killed in Russian strikes on the eastern Donbass region of Ukraine. The governor of the region has criticised the attack on Telegram, saying the lives were taken in an instant. Meanwhile, emergency power cuts are being rolled out across Kyiv while Russia targets infrastructure. A weather warning is in place for 5 counties. The yellow alert for rain came into effect at 9 a.m. for Donegal, Galway, Leitrim, Mayo and Sligo. Met Éireann is warning of heavy spells of rain which could lead to difficult travelling conditions and localised flooding. The warning will last until 4 a.m. tomorrow.
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7: Live.
17: And cats are the key to happiness. A new study published in the journal PLOS ONE reveals countries with more cats per person had higher levels of happiness. Researchers examined the relationship between wealth, cat numbers and population size. They believe one reason for this could be that cats provide companionship and emotional support. Sport is next.
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17: Starting with soccer, the Republic of Ireland women's team have been handed an injury blow ahead of tomorrow's World Cup playoff semi-final against Kazakhstan. Head coach Carla Ward has revealed that midfielder Jess Sue is ruled out with a shin injury. The Leicester City player will miss tomorrow's first leg in Astana and is a doubt for next Tuesday's returns fixture at Parkhícuive. Meanwhile, Shamrock Rovers can move clear of their title rivals in the League of Ireland Men's Premier Division tonight. Stephen Bradley's side are at home to Drogheda United and are level on points with St Pat's and Bohemians. Former Tottenham, Celtic and Switzerland defender Ramon Vega wants to stand in next year's FIFA presidential election. The 55-year-old is the first candidate to publicly challenge Gianni Infantino, who has faced mounting pressure following the controversy surrounding plans to sell stakes in the World Cup. Vega says football needs fundamental reform. He needs the backing of five FAs to get on the ballot. And in Gaelic games, Cillian O'Connor has admitted his Mayo career was exhilarating, not straightforward. The Ballintubber clubman confirmed the end of his 15-year intercounty career last night. O'Connor stepped away from the Mayo panel in 2025, but returned this year to help the county to a first All-Ireland in 75 years.
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17: Mainly dry to start with some sunshine in the east. Cloud will continue to build from the west with outbreaks of rain and drizzle becoming widespread by the afternoon. Highest temperatures of 10 to 14 degrees. 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

0: Ireland's Classic Hits Radio. It is the home of the 80s and 90s. How are you? It's Trina. And we're on the show this week with the Ardilan Hotel. Whether it's for business or leisure, do discover Galway and the West at the family-owned four-star Ardilan Hotel. 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And not to be missed, early bird winter Galway getaway deals. Oh, it'd be nice to plan something lovely coming up. They've got the fabulous restaurant, bar and bistro, full leisure centre and gym, meetings, conference and events facilities, gardens and dedicated dog-friendly bedrooms too. And we're going to give somebody a two-night B&B stay and in one of the deluxe rooms there, including dinner in the Blazers Bistro and full use of the leisure centre and fully equipped gym. I'll tell you in a second how you can get in that draw. Aslan, coming up on Ireland's Classic Hits Radio.
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0: Ireland's Classic Hits Radio. It is the home of the 80s and 90s. It's Trina Mara, and we're going to get you in the draw to win this two-night B&B stay for two people at the Ardlan Hotel in one of the deluxe rooms. To get your dinner as well in Blazers Bistro and full use of the leisure centre and fully equipped gym. Absolutely fabulous breakaway. You can discover Galway and the West at the family-owned four-star Ardlan Hotel, and do have a look at their website there, theardlanhotel.ie. 20% off a selection of amazing new autumn offers, and not to be missed, early bird winter Galway getaway deals as well. And I was just laughing at the comedian Sinead Culbert, who was posting on Instagram about her son's school tour, and it just got me thinking, the tours that we went on that were absolutely rubbish. What ones spring to mind? Send us in your voice notes on 087-188-0008 to get into this draw. Have a listen to what Sinead had to say.
1: So I'm just after signing a consent form to say my son can go on a school trip to Barcelona. They'll be speaking Spanish, eating Spanish food. I think they're going to Puerto Ventura. They'll be exploring the fabulous city of Barcelona. And that got me thinking of my own school trips. And do you know the only school trip I can remember, and this is the truth, is going to see Oliver Plunkett's mummified head in a church in Drogheda. Who actually thought, do you know what the kids would love? Put them on a bus and brought them to see a decapitated head in a church in Drogheda. Sure, it'd be great crack.
0: Oh, great crack. Anyone remember going on school tours like that? Send us your voice notes to get in the draw. 087-188-0008. I actually remember we were brought to the park down the end of the road of the school, and we got to sit on the grass and pick daisies. That was the school tour. It's Mumford and Sons, I Will Wait, on Ireland's Classic Hits Radio.

0: Ireland's Classic Hits Radio. It is the home of the 80s and 90s. I'm just laughing at the voice notes coming in already about the rubbish school tours that you went on back in the day. Comedian Sinead Colbert there talking about how they were put on the bus and brought to see Oliver Plunkett's mummified head in the church there in Drogheda. 087-188-0008. I think this is quite a good one, Stephen. Now, you're one that sounds pretty good.
1: Hi, Trina. Stephen here from Sartre. I don't know if you remember this. In primary school, the Coca-Cola tour, when the Coca-Cola bus double-decker came over and picked us up and brought us over to the Coca-Cola factory, where you got like rulers and loads of cans of Coke.
0: Oh, he's gone. That sounds like a fancy school tour, to be honest. Texting here from Amanda and Clare. I remember in primary school, my sister went to Mountjoy Prison for a tour and met Catherine Nevin. She was like 10 years old. Another one here.
2: Morning, Trina. 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
3: 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And nowadays they're going everywhere.
0: Yeah. 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
0: Andrew Scott's new film, Elsinore, has wowed audiences at the London Film Festival. The movie had its European premiere last night. He takes on the lead as the actor Ian Charleston, set at a time when the late performer is getting ready to play Hamlet while privately seriously ill with AIDS and nearing the end of his life. Andrew is so incredible in this movie, they've now said he's a strong contender to win the Best Actor Award at the Oscars.
18: What a piece of work is a man. How noble in reason.
19: Was that Shakespeare?
18: Bit of Hamlet.
19: Most people just tell us what they've had for breakfast.
20: This is Ian Charleston. He was in Chariots of Fire.
21: You were in one of the most celebrated films of all time.
20: Yes, and all anyone can ever remember is the theme music.
18: Oh, wow. I just wish I had something decent to audition for.
22: The National Theatre are doing Hamlet. They have someone in mind.
18: Who?
22: You, darling.
18: It's the greatest part that you can play in the greatest theatre.
22: Put some antiseptic on that for you.
23: Oh, don't worry, it's only dying.
24: My job is to try to prolong life. I could extend the time you have.
18: But not if I play Hamlet.
25: This play is an Everest.
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18: I choose to do it. I want to do it.
0: The cast also features Billy Piper, Bridgerton's Luke Thompson, and Olivia Colman. All incredible in the film.
24: If you're going to play this part, there's to be no more talk of death.
18: That might be tricky. It's one of the central themes of the play.
0: Critics have said Andrew Scott delivers a performance of a lifetime. In other comment, he's all but secured the Best Actor trophy at the Oscars. The Irish Times say there is no escaping the deafening Oscar buzz. He's one of the great actors of our age. And the US outlet Deadline says award season front runner. That is called Elsinore. That's the Entertainment Bit on Ireland's Classic Hits Radio.
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0: Ireland's Classic Hits Radio. It is the home of the 80s and 90s. Now, I want to hear about your really rubbish school tours back in the day. 0871880008. These texts coming in about going on the Coca-Cola factory. You know, they were brilliant tours. I want to hear about the really bad ones. Text in here. I went to Cork City and had to write down the street names before we got back in the bus. The thing is, the school was also in Cork. What about this one that came in as well?
1: Morning, Trina. I remember being brought from our school in Artane on a bus over to Killiney for a retreat in a convent. We had zero interest. The best part of it was we got to walk on the beach for half an hour before we got home on the Stony Beach, but it was a day off school.
0: Yeah. Now they're going to Italy and Barcelona on their school trips. Another one here as well.
2: Hi, Trina. Yvonne here in Galway. Loving the show as usual. My school tour, we went to Kerry and we had great crack. But you know the way schools always get the crappy buses? Well, we had a really old bus, and every time we hit a mountain, we had to get out and walk up the mountain because the bus couldn't carry us all. So it was great crack. So when you're young, you don't care.
0: Oh my God, the bus couldn't get up the hill. No such thing as health and safety back then. We're on 0871880008. Share your stories of your rubbish school tours to get in that draw for the lovely weekend away at the Ardlon Hotel in Galway. We've got music on the way from Snap. 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
4: Sure, skipping a bus fare might not feel like it makes that much of a difference, but would you rather pay this correct fare or that €100 fine? 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
11: At 11 o'clock, good morning, I'm Brona Cox. Nurses will hold lunchtime protests at 10 hospitals across the country today. It comes amid work-to-rule action over an ongoing public sector pay dispute. The government has publicly invited unions to take part in new pay negotiations ahead of planned strike action in the coming weeks. However, INMO General Secretary Philney Hay says assurances are needed first.
12: If the government really wants to engage in having a successor agreement to the agreement that expired in June, well, firstly, they know how they can engage with the public service trade unions, but equally they have to stop the business of pretending that they are available and that they are focused on improving the lot of public servants.
11: Gardaí are investigating burglary and criminal damage at a house in College Court in Limerick. They were alerted to a large public gathering in the early hours of yesterday morning at a student house near the University of Limerick. Videos have been circulating online which shows the extensive damage inside the house, including holes in the wall and smashed windows. Gardaí are looking for witnesses who were in the vicinity of College Court, Castletroy area, between 12 a.m. and 2 a.m. Staff face masks could be a sign of human trafficking at nail bars. That's according to Detective Thelma Waters, who was speaking on the official Garda podcast. Detective Waters, who also leads the Garda National Protective Services Bureau, says it could be used to block potential conversations. Liam Herrick, Chief Commissioner of the Irish Human Rights and Equality Commission, says a large proportion of trafficking here is for labour exploitation.
13: I mean, every country in the Western world is at risk of being involved in trafficking. I think one of the issues is that when people think of trafficking and human trafficking, they tend to think of just through the migration system and primarily trafficking for the purposes of sexual exploitation. But if you look over 10 years, over 50% of trafficking has been with regard to sexual exploitation, but between 30 and 40% is for labour exploitation.
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10: Live.
11: And a special set of stamps is being issued in the UK to mark the 100th anniversary of Winnie the Pooh. They'll capture Pooh and his friends, including Piglet, Owl, Eeyore, Tigger and Christopher Robin. It celebrates a century since the publication of A.A. Milne's famous story on the 14th of October, 1926. Sport is next.
14: It was day two of tactical training in the Dublin Mountains. It was around midnight, 4 degrees, still as a lake in a valley. I don't know what it is about this training, just makes me feel part of something more.
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11: Starting with soccer, the Republic of Ireland women's team will be without Jess Su for tomorrow's World Cup playoff semi-final against Kazakhstan. The Leicester City midfielder is ruled out with a shin injury and could also miss the second leg in Cork next Tuesday. Ireland are 77 places ahead of Kazakhstan in the FIFA World Rankings. But Jesse Stapleton says the squad aren't taking tomorrow's game in Astana lightly.
16: I think we have so much respect for Kazakhstan. They're not going to give us an easy game. We know what to expect. We know that it's going to be tough. The weather's going to make it difficult. Yes, we'll probably have a lot more of the ball, but we have the players for that, and it'll be brilliant to showcase other sort of abilities rather than just our defensive traits. But yeah, I think that we have everything in our team to get through these two games.
11: Meanwhile, Shamrock Rovers can move clear of their title rivals in the League of Ireland Men's Premier Division tonight. Stephen Bradley's side are at home to Drogheda United and are level on points with St Pat's and Bohemians. Kick-off at Tallaght Stadium is at 8 o'clock. And in golf, Shane Lowry is up to 1 under par midway through his opening round at the Open de España. That's 2 shots off the lead held by Finland's Oliver Lindell on 3 under. Tom McKibben is level par through 10.
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10: 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Online and at Dundalk Retail Park and Little Island Cork.
11: Mainly dry to start with some sunshine in the east. Cloud will continue to build from the west, with outbreaks of rain and drizzle becoming widespread by the afternoon. Highest temperatures of 10 to 14 degrees. 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

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It is the home of the 80s and 90s, and we're here with the Tile Hub. 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

0: 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So do have a look there at their website, thetilehub.ie. Talking about your crappy school tours that you went on. I mean, the tours that they get to go on now. Touring Italy, going around France, and this is the kind of thing that we got.
1: Morning, Trina. Yeah, we went up to Pine Forest on the bus. The bus struggled big time anyway, getting up there. We went up anyway, and bus driver parked up, and got off the bus. Nice day, and teacher says, you can have your lunch now. You can grab your lunch, and we'll have a little walk around. Walked down just looking at bloody trees. And the bus driver, I think he felt sorry for us. He actually opened up the back of the bus, and he had four of his hubcaps there, and he said, now can't you go and pan for some gold? He was I'd say he just said, look it, we're up here walking around looking at bloody trees, really what kids want, you know. So yeah, we four hubcaps between whatever, 30 of us, or 25 was, wherever it was at the time, and panning for gold. Yeah, the bus driver showed us how to do it. So, no, we didn't get rich. We didn't find anything, really, but it was, at least it added a little bit of excitement to the day.
0: Pass the time, anyway, before you could get back on the rickety bus back down the hill.
2: Morning, Trina. When I was in school, they brought the whole class to the Tara Castle. And you know where you're meant to look at the castle and walk around the grounds and look at the scenery. We climbed up all the walls and everything. We climbed up on everything, anything. Even if I said no climbing, we climbed up on it. And the next day, it was in the paper that half the castle fell down and had to be closed for renovations. Robbie Dunn bus.
0: Oh, Robbie.
3: Hi, Trina. I've only just tuned in, so you might have heard this one already. One of the tours we went on was to see Oliver Plunkett's head. His burnt-looking decapitated head, which was actually quite traumatising. I think a lot of people did that back in the 80s. Yeah, not good. Definitely Barcelona would have been better.
0: I remember seeing that. I think we were just passing by and my mum pulled over in the car and said, see, as we're here, we need to go in and see this. And then we went to see Oliver Plunkett's head. I didn't know what she was talking about on the way in. And then I was like, oh, that's what we've come to look at. Lovely. Okay, can we go home now? Here's Snap, Rhythm as a Dancer on Ireland's Classic Hits Radio.

0: 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It is the home of the 80s and 90s. That was from 1992. Snap Rhythm is a Dancer. We're going to go a little bit further back today and back to the future, if that gives you a clue in any way. And let's see if you can figure out the year, which features ABBA and the Commodores next.
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0: Hollywood actor Michael Douglas has just released his memoir titled One Hell of a Ride. He talks about his iconic films, including One Flew Over the Cuckoo's Nest, Wall Street, Basic Instinct and Fatal Attraction, his relationship with his father, Kirk Douglas, who died at the age of 103, and his marriage to Catherine Zeta-Jones. He shares stories about past relationships and battles with addiction, rehab, throat cancer and his son Cameron's legal troubles.
14: My son got involved selling pot when he was 13 years old and progressed from then into hard stuff and basically ended up doing 7.5 years in federal prison for the non-violent crime. Emphasize that because it was a pretty tough sentence in which he spent more than 2 years in solitary. It's one of those exhausting tales, your heart goes out to your son, and you know you love them with all your heart, but there reaches a point in time. And I remember saying to Cameron, you know, at some point, Cameron, if you feel me pulling away from you, you're probably right, because you're either going to kill somebody or kill yourself. It's exhausting. And for parents out there who try to do everything they can and don't succeed, you have to at some point take any guilt away, because there's certainly... It can be guilt involved in my drug use, and him possibly witnessing me as a young person. We fought the system and tried it, but he got hit pretty hard. Fortunately, went to jail and was part of his sobriety, and cannot believe the strength that he had as a marked kid, you know, in terms of extortion, being in there and people going after you. And for me, the book... the biggest effect the book had on me was to remind me, especially in this horrendous time that we're in now, the worst time I can remember in my lifetime, that the only thing we have is family, and that that's something you need to nurture and protect, particularly during the times we're having now.
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11: At 12 o'clock, good afternoon, I'm Brona Cox. Nurses will hold lunchtime protests at 9 hospitals across the country today. It comes amid work-to-rule action over an ongoing public sector pay dispute. The government has publicly invited unions to take part in new pay negotiations ahead of planned strike action in the coming weeks. The Garda Commissioner is facing questions on investment in officer training and the fleet. Justin Kelly is appearing before a meeting of the Oireachtas Public Accounts Committee after €20 million in extra funding was required last year for the force. As part of the budget for 2025, 407 vehicles were purchased, with Gardaí in rural areas being given electric cars. During questioning, Commissioner Kelly admits this isn't always suitable.
12: I've recently met with the head of fleet management, actually only a few weeks ago, and we had actually a discussion around electric vehicles. My view on electric vehicles, and I think it's shared by some of my senior colleagues, is they're more suitable for the urban environment.
13: Yes.
12: And that is certainly something that I have asked our fleet management to look at.
11: Gardaí are investigating burglary and criminal damage at a house in College Court in Limerick. They were alerted to a large public gathering in the early hours of yesterday morning at a student house near the University of Limerick. Videos have been circulating online which shows the extensive damage inside the house, including holes in the wall and smashed windows. Gardaí are looking for witnesses who were in the vicinity of College Court in the Castletroy area between 12 a.m. and 2 a.m. ASOS says someone tricked an employee into handing over their login details to get access to customer information this week. The fashion retailers confirmed the cyber attacker had access to names and contact details. Payment card details and passwords weren't affected. The firm is now working with police and regulators.
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11: And if you're best avoided before your first coffee, you're in very good company. Almost half of Irish coffee drinkers say they're not quite themselves before that first cup, with 13% admitting they're best avoided entirely. New research from Lore also suggests coffee now outranks both breakfast and checking your phone as a morning essential. Almost a quarter say their mornings are rushed, but they still make time for coffee. Sport is next.
13: The perfect breakfast on the go? We've cracked it. 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
11: Starting with soccer, the Republic of Ireland women's team will be without Jessou for tomorrow's World Cup playoff semi-final against Kazakhstan. The Leicester City midfielder is ruled out with a shin injury and could also miss the second leg in Cork next Tuesday. Ireland are 77 places ahead of Kazakhstan in the FIFA World Rankings, but Jessie Stapleton says the squad aren't taking tomorrow's game in Astana lightly.
14: I think we have so much respect for Kazakhstan, they're not going to give us an easy game. We know what to expect, we know that it's going to be tough, the weather's going to make it difficult. Yes, we'll probably have a lot more of the ball, but we have the players for that, and it'll be brilliant to showcase other sort of abilities rather than just our defensive traits. But yeah, I think that we have everything in our team to get through these two games.
11: Meanwhile, Shamrock Rovers can move clear of their title rivals in the League of Ireland Men's Premier Division tonight. Stephen Bradley's side are at home to Drogheda United and are level on points with St Pat's and Bohemians. Kick-off at Tallaght Stadium is at 8 o'clock. And in golf, Shane Lowry is level par midway through his opening round at the Open de España. Meanwhile, Tom McKibben is one over with four to play in Madrid.
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11: Mainly dry to start with some sunshine in the east. Cloud will continue to build from the west with outbreaks of rain and drizzle becoming widespread by the afternoon. Highest temperatures of 10 to 14 degrees. 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
0: Well, we're going to kick it off today with a song that wasn't originally released by UB40, but maybe you never realised this. First came out from Neil Diamond. It's Red, Red Wine on Ireland's Classic Hits Radio.

Ireland's Classic Hits Radio in the middle of the amazing 80s at midday. 82-year-old Diana Ross, she's so fabulous still. Chain Reaction there. And now we're going to 1987 with the Pet Shop Boys. It's a Sin in Ireland's Classic Hits Radio.

0: Ireland's Classic Hits Radio, wrapping up the amazing 80s at midday with Peter Cetera. And all this week, we are on the show with the Ardilan Hotel. Whether it's for business or leisure, they've got offers and stays there on the website. 20% off on a selection of amazing new autumn offers and also early bird winter Galway getaway deals as well. The ArdilanHotel.ie. And we've got a prize to give away this week as well. Two-night B&B for two in one of the deluxe rooms, including dinner in their Blazers Bistro and full use of their leisure centre and fully equipped gym. The family-owned Ardilan four-star hotel is on the doorstep of Galway City. And just fabulous. I've been having a look there at the website myself. So everyone who's been in touch with the show this week goes into the draw. We've got Robbie Williams on the way. Just saying, we are running a competition to give away Robbie tickets when you hear his song. And One Direction on the way too on Ireland's Classic Hits Radio.
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0: Andrew Scott's new film, Elsinore, has wowed audiences at the London Film Festival. The movie had its European premiere last night. He takes on the lead as the actor Ian Charleston, set at a time when the late performer is getting ready to play Hamlet while privately seriously ill with AIDS and nearing the end of his life. Andrew is so incredible in this movie, they've now said he's a strong contender to win the Best Actor award at the Oscars.
15: What a piece of work is a man. How noble in reason.
16: Was that Shakespeare?
15: Bit of Hamlet.
16: Most people just tell us what they've had for breakfast.
17: This is Ian Charleston. He was in Chariots of Fire.
18: You were in one of the most celebrated films of all time.
17: Yes, and all anyone could ever remember is the theme music.
19: Oh, wow.
17: I just wish I had something decent to audition for.
20: The National Theatre are doing Hamlet. They have someone in mind.
19: Who?
20: You, darling.
19: It's the greatest part that you can play in the greatest theatre.
20: Put some antiseptic on that for you. Oh, don't worry, it's only dying.
21: My job is to try to prolong life. I could extend the time you have.
19: But not if I play Hamlet.
22: This play is an Everest.
19: I can't let you risk your health. I choose to do it. I want to do it.
0: The cast also features Billy Piper, Bridgerton's Luke Thompson and Olivia Colman. All incredible in the film.
21: If you're going to play this part, there's to be no more talk of death.
19: That might be tricky. It's one of the central themes of the play.
0: Critics have said Andrew Scott delivers a performance of a lifetime. In other comment, he's all but secured the Best Actor trophy at the Oscars. The Irish Times say there is no escaping the deafening Oscar buzz. He's one of the great actors of our age. And the US outlet Deadline says award season front runner. That is called Elsinore. That's the Entertainment Bit on Ireland's Classic Hits Radio.
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0: Yeah?
1: Well, I gave you tickets to Robbie Williams. I think I will.
0: Oh, my God, you're joking.
1: How are you, Trina?
0: Oh, thanks a million, Trina.
1: You're
0: I sent
1: very
0: him
1: welcome.
0: The whole address and all.
1: Brilliant. Listen, he is going to be there playing in Limerick. 7th of July, Thomond Park Stadium. It's going to be fantastic. And a special guest, geez. Sophie Ellis-Bextor as well. Fantastic.
0: Oh, my God.
1: I know. Chris, have
0: thanks
1: a ball,
0: a million,
1: won't you?
0: Brilliant.
1: See you
0: bye,
1: now.
0: Bye. Bye. Oh, my God. I'm

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0: 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It is the home of the 80s and 90s. Now, we have got 33 and a half grand to give away on What Did Lucy Kennedy Say to Colm Hayes. However, if you don't want to win the jackpot, have your phone set up like this.
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13: At 1 o'clock, good afternoon, I'm Niall O'Keefe. Your headlines. There's been a major cigarette seizure at Rosslare Europort with over 9 million cigarettes worth around €8.8 million discovered during routine risk profiling on Tuesday. Nurses will hold lunchtime protests at 9 hospitals across the country today. A man accused of attacking TD Michael Healy Ray in Dublin has been granted High Court bail. The Garda Commissioner is facing questions on investment in officer training and the fleet. The price of diesel is up 22% in the 12 months to September this year, and Gardaí are investigating after reports of a shot being fired on Pier Street in the early hours of this morning in Dublin City.
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13: And finally, it's been revealed that Mark Zuckerberg and his wife Priscilla Chan paid over €51 million for a castle in West Waterford. Your sport is next.
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13: Soccer First and Shamrock Rovers can steal a march on their title rivals in the League of Ireland Men's Premier Division tonight, avoid defeat at home to Drogheda, and they'll move clear of St. Pat's and Bohemians at the top of the table. Kick-off at Tallaght Stadium is at 8 o'clock. The Republic of Ireland's women's team will be without Jess Zhu for tomorrow's World Cup playoff semi-final against Kazakhstan. The Leicester City midfielder is ruled out with a shin injury. She could also miss the second leg in Cork next Tuesday. In rugby, New Zealand head coach Dave Rennie insists this weekend's test against Australia is not personal. He was sacked as Wallabies boss in early 2023 with Eddie Jones drafted in ahead of that year's World Rugby World Cup. And Saturday's game in Eden Park is the first time that Rennie will face his former team. In golf, Shane Lowry's level par midway through his opening round at the Open de España. He's four shots off the new leader, Ko Jung-Wion, on 4-under. Tom McKibben is 1-over with 4 to play in Madrid. Elsewhere, Lauren Walsh is 5 shots off the lead following her opening round at the Korea Championship. The Kildare golfer is 2-under and in a tie for 16 with Patrice Maskova of Czechia leading on 7-under. And in racing, there's an 8-race card on offer in Thurles today, the first going to post at 1:15, and there's a 7-race card in Tramore underway from 2:10.
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13: Cloudy for the rest of today with outbreaks of rain and drizzle. The rain will be heaviest and most persistent in the northwest and north, with the rain easing in the south later. Afternoon highs of 10 to 15 degrees. 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

0: 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I'm very excited to tell you who our guest is going to be on the show tomorrow. None other than comedian Harry Enfield. So looking forward to that. So make sure you listen in tomorrow to Harry Enfield. The characters that he's done over the years, just absolutely hilarious. Brings me back to being a teenager in the 90s as well. Here's Shakira, Hips Don't Lie, in Ireland's Classic Hits Radio.
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2: First up to play today, we have Deirdre.
3: Hi, how are you doing?
2: Hiya, Deirdre. So, you're in Clare, are you?
3: I am, yeah.
2: Trying to win this money.
3: Yeah, it'd be great.
2: Oh, the things that you could do with this kind of money. It's a nice big chunk, isn't it?
3: It's fantastic, yeah.
2: €33,500, have a listen.
4: How many times you at...
1: The answer is two.
2: What do you think?
3: How many times have you looked at that?
2: How many times have you looked at that?
3: Yep.
2: Not it, Deirdre, no. Okay.
3: I'll try again.
2: Do. Thanks, Emil. Have a nice day.
3: Thanks for calling.
2: Bye.
3: Thank you. Bye-bye.
2: And Rita's on the other line.
5: Hi, Sheena. How are you?
2: Rita, you sound like you're in great form altogether.
5: I am. I'm just out walking there after getting into my car, so I'm fine. I'm in great form.
2: Are you one of these people who pretends to go for a walk, but actually they're sitting in the car getting a break from everyone?
5: Oh, well. No. I would be very good for the walking now.
2: Gotcha, Rita. We caught you. We saw you. You're in Crosshaven. Let's see, can we give you the money? Have a listen to this for me.
4: How many times you at...
1: The answer is two.
2: What do you think, Lucy Kennedy said to Colm Hayes?
5: This is so funny now, this one, Trina. So I think it's, how many times did you have pineapple pizza?
2: Can I ask you a question back, Rita? Does pineapple belong on pizza?
5: Hawaiian, yes.
2: It absolutely does, doesn't it? I love a Hawaiian.
5: It does, yes.
2: Let's see, are you right? No!
5: No!
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2: Hollywood actor Michael Douglas has just released his memoir titled One Hell of a Ride. He talks about his iconic films, including One Flew Over the Cuckoo's Nest, Wall Street, Basic Instinct and Fatal Attraction, his relationship with his father, Kirk Douglas, who died at the age of 103, and his marriage to Catherine Zeta-Jones. He shares stories about past relationships and battles with addiction, rehab, throat cancer and his son Cameron's legal troubles.
17: My son got involved selling pot when he was 13 years old and progressed from then into hard stuff and basically ended up doing 7.5 years in federal prison for the non-violent crime. Emphasize Appy's was a pretty tough sentence in which he spent more than 2 years in solitary. It's one of those exhausting tales that your heart goes out to your son and, you know, you love them with all your heart. But there reaches a point in time. And I remember saying to Cameron, you know, at some point, Cameron, if you feel me pulling away from you, you're probably right, because you're either going to kill somebody or kill yourself. It's exhausting. And for parents out there who try to do everything they can and don't succeed, you have to at some point take any guilt away, because there's certainly... It can be guilt involved in my drug use, and him possibly witnessing me as a young person. We fought the system and tried it, but he got hit pretty hard. Fortunately, went to jail and was part of his sobriety, and cannot believe the strength that he had as a marked kid, you know, in terms of extortion, being in there and people going after you. And for me, the book... the biggest effect the book had on me was to remind me, especially in this horrendous time that we're in now, the worst time I can remember in my lifetime, that the only thing we have is family. And that's something you need to nurture and protect, particularly during the times we're having now.
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0: Yo, that is it for me, Trina, for today. Tomorrow's guest on the show, Harry Enfield. 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And Damien Farrelly's coming up next on Ireland's Classic Hits Radio.
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12: 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The Hager out turning back time against is Nis Mawea Chasa Bunos Kyon Le Chachter Harava Egsul, a via guest Nura Eshu Believe Le Share, Emile Niged Nokoho, Thomas Race Dulla Dahi Gamor Eren Wobbly Voice Affection Le Bleed the News. Can I go on Tinneltor Fume Gardy Bugalin Row Frisky Leshen Auto Tune? Noon will scale Eller Fontape here the. Near Quirterwin Afuk Lesh could you know me Dernach, Ugsen Kushna, Garoche Darlish Grievenor and Tauron Brian Higgins? Ek Fume Bugalin Row Casul, Le Hauron Stone Roses. Well, Huron Afuk Glor Krahak Shin, Derelesh Keenta, Thresh Rotten Shingle Believe, Darigan Bugara Kartukon Auto Tune, Anam Ahukru Is Laudra, Go. The Share Effect. That's Crack August Kjoller, Ireland's classic hits radio Le Traco Brainon.
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14: A very good afternoon at 2. I'm Niall O'Keefe. Protests are currently taking place outside hospitals across the country. Nurses at 9 hospitals are staging demonstrations as part of an ongoing public sector pay dispute. Members of the INMO are already involved in a work to rule with all-out strike action planned for the 14th and 21st of October. The cost of policing the visit of US President Donald Trump last month is expected to be less than the forecasted €30 million. A large number of Gardaí were stationed at Doonbeg Golf Course in County Clare and in Dublin for the two-day visit. The Garda Commissioner is facing questions on public and private funded policing operations at a meeting of the Oireachtas Public Accounts Committee. Justin Kelly says they've recently reviewed the system.
15: Now the new system that we're going to have events that are commercial, fully commercial. Mm. We'll have ones that are non-commercial, charity, fun runs, all that sort of an area. And then we'll have ones which are state. So
16: can I just clarify that in relation to the Irish Open in Doonbeg, for example? Was that entirely publicly funded?
15: Absolutely. So we weren't down there to police the golfing event. We were down there to protect the President of the United States.
14: Rural homelessness is one of the most hidden and under-recognised issues facing communities across the South, East and Midlands. The Good Shepherd Centre's annual report shows referrals to its homelessness and housing support services increased by 54% in 2025. The report also identifies a lack of emergency accommodation, specialist services and poor public transport as key barriers for people experiencing homelessness in rural communities. The PSNI says it's moving to what it's calling the next phase of its investigation into the Drumcree dispute. People can expect to receive letters regarding an interview process. The PSNI says it's satisfied the next step does not impact on the ongoing judicial review, adding that it'll be making no further comment. And 12 people have been killed in Russian strikes on the eastern Donbass region of Ukraine. The governor of the region took to Telegram to criticize the attack, saying lives were taken in an instant. Emergency power cuts are being rolled out across Kyiv while Russia targets infrastructure there. Emmanuel Shays, Ukraine correspondent for Radio France International and France 24, says there were attacks overnight.
17: 2 people died in the capital, with Russia also now targeting the capital's bridges over the past few days. So they're really trying to disrupt the life of citizens, of residents here in the Ukraine.
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13: Live.
14: Finally for now in showbiz news, Sydney Sweeney has discovered she's actually related to Marilyn Monroe. Research by MyHeritage suggests the two actresses are 9th cousins once removed, with their family connection traced back to the 1600s. The Euphoria actress is often compared to Marilyn Monroe and has previously recreated some of her famous red carpet looks. Your sport is next.
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14: The Shamrock Rovers can move clear of St. Pat's and Bowes at the top of the League of Ireland Men's Premier Division table tonight if they avoid defeat at home to Drogheda United. Kick-off at Tallaght Stadium is at 8 o'clock. Former Man City manager Pep Guardiola is expected to make his first return to the Etihad Stadium since leaving the club last summer when they host Paris Saint-Germain in the Champions League next week. Guardiola has backed City following the club's appeal against a guilty verdict that they breached Premier League financial rules, and he says he remains fully behind the owners, staff, players and supporters. To golf, and Shane Lowry had a round of 70 to wrap up his opening round at the Open de España on 1 under par. That's 4 shots off the leader Spaniard Eugenio Chacara on 5 under. Tom McGibbons finished on 1 over par with an opening 72 in Madrid. And in racing, there's an 8 race card underway now in Thurles, with a 7 race card about to get underway in a few minutes in Tramore.
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14: Cloudy for the rest of today with outbreaks of rain and drizzle. The rain will be heaviest and most persistent in the northwest and north, with the rain easing in the south later. Afternoon highs of 10 to 15 degrees. 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Ireland's Classic Hits Radio.
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Van Healy and Travis, Why Does It Always Rain On Me? Ireland's classiest radio, home of the 80s and 90s, a huge bundle of cash to tell you about later on. And of course, we have that spooky Galway getaway for two. Details in about 10 minutes' time here, the home of the 80s and 90s, Ireland's classic.

0: Yeah, I think bits of that video shot in Chapel Lizard in Dublin and Rathdrum, I think, if memory serves me right, in County Wicklow. Stop Spice Girls, Ireland's Classic Hits Radio. Good afternoon. And welcome one and all for Thursday afternoon here on the show. And we have a lovely prize. We're talking about Galway Vibhu, which is Galway City's citywide celebration of myth and magic and Irish folklore, featuring a programme of free and ticketed events for all ages, celebrating Halloween's ancient Celtic origins in the heart of Galway City. Now, it's brought to you by Galway City Council in partnership with Faoltia Ireland as well. And we have a lovely prize to celebrate that fact. Tomorrow we'll give it away, but let's get you into the draw once again today. It's a two-night bed and full Irish breakfast, plus dinner for two at the Galmont Hotel in Galway, and you can soak up the atmosphere of Galway citywide Halloween celebration featuring the spectacular Mockness Parade, and there's loads more. Full lineup of events there is all up there for you at galliavaboo.ie. Make sure you check it out. Once again, you're listening out for the Witch's Cackle.
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0: There it is. So I'm going to play that between a pair of tunes. When I do that, all you have to do is get the keyword into me. You can WhatsApp it or a voice note, whichever suits you there. And that's you in tomorrow's draw. You might get the winning call now before the weekend. Good luck to you. 087-188-0008. I hope you win now. 087-188-0008. When you hear the Witch's Cackle again between a pair of songs. Snow Patrol on the way and another 80s and 90s double play too.

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0: 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After three, more ready to go from the 80s and 90s and two chances to win some huge cash.
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10: 3 o'clock, good afternoon, I'm Niall O'Keefe. The government's being accused of acting in bad faith in its dealings with RTE, with the Department of Communications summoned to an Oireachtas Public Accounts Committee hearing over funding cuts to the broadcaster, which will receive €20 million less next year than had been planned under the agreed bailout package. Social Democrats TD Sinead Gibney says this last-minute announcement hurts RTE's financial planning options.
11: So if you're pulling back on the funding of RTE, what is it that you want them to do? Because you've given the figures here for last year, Minister, but you fail to acknowledge that it is an overall figure of 400 by 2029. So again, if it is the pace of reform that's too slow for you as a government, why was this not raised before? If you were actually dealing in good faith with the Director General, Kevin Backhurst, then why was that not communicated to him?
10: Nurses and midwives say the cost of living has become unbearable. INMO members protested outside 9 hospitals earlier this afternoon as part of an ongoing public sector pay dispute. All-out strike action is to take place on the 14th and 21st of October. ICU nurse Esther Fitzgerald says Cork University Hospital staff are struggling to pay high bills on their salaries.
12: For myself, I travel 70 kilometres in and out every day, so the cost of diesel is a huge issue, and going into the winter now, the cost of heating and electricity is becoming a real issue for our members. To heat their own homes after a long day at work, to be able to come home and have some semblance of a dignified existence and not be turning off the lights to turn on the heating or running into arrears with our bills.
10: In Limerick, Gardaí are appealing for information after a house was vandalised during a large gathering near UL. The incident happened in the College Court area of Castletroy shortly before 1 a.m. yesterday, with videos showing a mattress and other furniture being thrown from an upstairs window as people cheered. It's not known whether students from the university were involved, and Student Union President Eva McCormack says students are as shocked as anyone.
13: And it feels completely detached from the reality of student life on the ground. I mean, when you talk to ordinary students who are just working hard and trying to go through college, they're just as horrified to see the damage that was done. And they don't feel like it doesn't represent who they are or how they live.
10: The price of housing, water, electricity and gas rose by around 9.5% in the 12 months to September. On average, prices rose by 4.1%, the highest rate of inflation since January 2024, according to the CSO. And it was the third month in a row in which prices in every category rose compared with a year ago. In breaking news this afternoon, a UK court has heard that Thames Valley Police search warrants issued for Andrew Mountbatten Windsor's properties were unlawful because they were under an incorrect section of the law. Detectives say legal proceedings will now decide what should happen to material seized while the investigation into the former British prince is ongoing. He was arrested in February on suspicion of misconduct in public office over allegations he shared sensitive information with Jeffrey Epstein, charges which he denies.
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9: Live.
10: And finally for now, Michelle O'Neill is among the guests on the Late Late Show tomorrow night. The North's First Minister joins Patrick Keilty to discuss the ongoing standoff on the Garvaghy Road. Comedian Deirdre O'Kane, presenter Baz Ash Maui and broadcaster Mario Rosenstock are also on the lineup. Your sport is next.
14: You're looking good, you're looking sharp, you've come so far.
15: 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Done in no time, then it goes back on its magnetic stand for a finish almost as good as one of mine.
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10: First, the soccer and Shamrock Rovers can go top tonight if they avoid defeat at home to Drogheda United. They're level on points with St. Pat's and Bowes at the moment, but they have a crucial game in hand. Kickoff in Tala is at 8 p.m. In rugby, Munster's new interim CEO says he's already reached out to former players, including Peter O'Mahony, ahead of taking the role later this month. New Zealander Avon Lee is replacing Ian Flanagan, who steps down at the end of October. After 7 years in the job, he says he wants to connect with Munster legends to improve the province. And in golf, Shane Lowry shot an opening round of 70 at the Open de España on the DP World Tour, giving him a score of 1 under par, 4 shots off the lead, which is held by the Spaniard Eugenio Chacara. Tom McKibben finished his day on 1 over par with an opening 72 in Madrid. Elsewhere, Lauren Walsh is 5 shots off the lead following her opening round at the Korea Championship on the Ladies European Tour. The Kildare golfer finished on 2 under par and is tied for 16th, while Sarah Byrne and Anna Foster are both on even par.
8: Ireland's weather.
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10: Cloudy for the rest of today with outbreaks of rain and drizzle. The rain will be heaviest and most persistent in the northwest and north, with the rain easing in the south later. Afternoon highs of 10 to 15 degrees. 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

David Gray and Please Forgive Me from Ireland's classiest radio, home of the 80s and 90s. We love our 80s here. The Kim Y Ladies Show on the air every day at 6 tonight. She's playing this one. Great memory too from the Human League, Love Action, I Believe in Love, heard in full on the Kim Wilde 80s Show tonight from 6 here on Ireland's Classic Hits Radio.

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0: Blondie, Heart and Glass, here on the home of the 80s and 90s. Ireland's Classic Hits Radio, Damien Farrelly in the afternoon. Thursday's traffic just coming into us here in Galway. A delay on the old Dublin Road outbound from the Bon Secours Hospital onwards there. Cobley Road northbound in Limerick is quite slow. At the Mill Road junction there, Shelburne Road having problems with traffic there this afternoon too. West Douglas Street northbound in Cork backed up between Church Road and the South Ring Road junction there. Kinsale Road northbound busy this afternoon too. The queue on Commons Road outbound as you come up to the Blackpool Shopping Centre there. Finally for the moment in Dublin, Kylemore Road northbound backed up between the Naas Road junction and Kylemore Park North there. A delay on the M7 inbound Junction 1A at Newlands Cross up to the M50, and the M50 northbound busy from Fairhouse to Red Cow junctions 12 to 9. Taylor Swift on the way with another 80s and 90s double play.
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Ireland's Classic Hits Radio is the home of the 80s and 90s. And we're proving it right now as we kick off an 80s 90s double play.

0: Westlife and Flying Without Wings here at the home of the 80s and 90s. A miserable old Thursday afternoon, damp and wet and rotten, so traffic that bit heavier. An update for you in about 20 minutes' time here. And in, well, before 4 o'clock, two chances to play our game, which could bag you a load of cash. That'll cheer you right up this afternoon. It's €33,500. Yep, it's there for the taking, and it's our game. What did Lucy Kennedy say to Colm Hayes? If you check out classichits.ie, some repeated guesses there might help you out. And as I say, in about 15 minutes' time, we'll ask you to register for that. Loads more ready to go in a moment from the 80s and 90s.
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2: Now, good to hear that again. Shania Twain, of course, and not just Dildo, and Trina played that earlier on, From This Moment, and that's on Margaret's wedding DVD from back in the day. I hope you enjoyed that. Margaret in for my. Good to see you. Keeping well there. All right, let's give it a go at winning a whole pile of cash. Have a listen to this now.
3: How many times you at...
1: The answer is 2.
2: 33,500 euro. If you know what Lucy Kennedy said to Colm Hayes, you heard it there. We're looking for 8 words, though. We've got 5. The answer is 2. And that's the money. Quick check at classichits.ie. Repeated guesses there for you to help you out. But if you're good to go, let's play the game in the next hour. We'll take 2 callers on, and hopefully you're one of those. Register now on WhatsApp or a voice note. That's all right, too. 087-188-0008. Good luck.
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9: Good afternoon at four. I'm Niall O'Keefe. Nurses and midwives say the cost of living has become unbearable. Members of the INMO protested outside nine hospitals earlier this afternoon as part of an ongoing public sector pay dispute. The INMO says all-out strike action will take place on the 14th and 21st of October. ICU nurse Esther Fitzgerald says Cork University Hospital staff are struggling to pay high bills on their salaries.
12: For myself, I travel 70 kilometres in and out every day, so the cost of diesel is a huge issue, and going into the winter now, the cost of heating and electricity is becoming a real issue for our members to heat their own homes after a long day at work, to be able to come home and have some semblance of a dignified existence and not be turning off the lights to turn on the heating or running into arrears with our bills.
9: A court in the UK has heard Thames Valley Police search warrants issued for Andrew Mountbatten Windsor's properties were unlawful because they were under an incorrect section of the law. Detectives say legal proceedings will now decide what should happen to materials seized. The investigation into the former British prince is ongoing. He was arrested in February on suspicion of misconduct in public office over allegations he shared sensitive information with Jeffrey Epstein, charges which he denies. The price of home heating oil is up almost 59% in the 12 months to September. It's the highest level since April of this year, which was a record high itself, according to the CSO. Meanwhile, diesel is up 22% and petrol is up 14% in the same period. Dara Cassidy from bonkers.ie says this will be a tough winter for heating homes.
13: Even if you don't have home heating oil, if you're using electricity to heat your home or gas, those prices are going up as well. Electricity is up by over 8%, and we've also seen some of the big gas suppliers hike their prices for gas in the past few days and a few weeks as well. So another expensive winter to heat and light our homes, unfortunately. And of course, the government didn't announce any universal energy credits.
9: Manosphere influencers are directly impacting the views of teenage boys here with harmful information. That's according to Shoutout, who run talks in schools about how to resist homophobia and transphobia. It's one of a number of groups calling for national action plans to deal with hate and extremist views. The CEO is Ruan O'Criadon.
14: So they're repeating really harmful narratives about trans people, really harmful misconceptions about trans people in sports and public life that we know are coming directly from Manosphere influencers who are arguing against the validity and arguing against respect for trans identities from within our community. And we're particularly hearing this from young men, and it's been a real concern, and we really need to fight back collectively against it.
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0: Live.
9: And finally, Bridgerton fans, there's more romance on the way. And this time, it's the mother's turn. Netflix have announced a new spin-off series which will follow a young lady, Violet, and how she fell in love with her husband, Edmund. The series will reveal how the parents of the eight Bridgerton siblings first got together. We're getting together with sport next.
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9: Well, it's looking good for Shamrock Rovers. They can return to the top of the League of Ireland Men's Premier Division tonight if they only avoid defeat at home to Drogheda United. They're level on points with St. Pat's and Bohemians at the moment. They have a crucial game in hand, though, and that kicks off at Talla at 8 p.m. this evening. In rugby, Dan Sheehan will captain Leinster this weekend in the URC when they take on Cardiff at home on Saturday. That's their first competitive match at the newly redeveloped Laya Arena. Bundiaki will make his first start of the season for Connacht. They're away to Glasgow Warriors tomorrow. Tomorrow evening. In golf, Shane Lowry finished on a 1-under-par score of 70 at the Open de España on the DP World Tour. He's 4 shots off the lead, held by Spaniard Eugenio Chacara. Lauren Walsh is 5 shots off the lead following her opening round at the Korea Championship on the Ladies European Tour. After wrapping up on 2-under-par, she's tied for 16th.
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9: And we're just getting the traffic here. 1 second. Sorry about that. Looking first to, where are we now? Limerick. At Lunkard Street northbound onto Corbally Road is congested from Matthew Bridge to Island Road Junction. There's a queue on Ennis Road outbound from Gaelic Grounds to Cardavon Cross, and Shelburne Road outbound has a delay between Shelburne Park and Union Cross. In Galway, Well Park Road northbound is congested from the Old Dublin Road to Connolly Avenue Junction. In Dublin, the M50 southbound is congested from the M1 interchange to Junction 5 Finglas, but a breakdown there has been cleared, and there's a delay on the N7 inbound from Junction 2 Kingswood to the M50.
1: Ireland's weather.
0: 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Online and at Dundalk Retail Park and Little Island Cork.
9: Cloudy for the rest of today with outbreaks of rain and drizzle. The rain will be heaviest and most persistent in the northwest and north, with the rain easing in the south later. Afternoon highs of 10 to 15 degrees. Now you're up to date on the station, giving you the chance to win €33,500 by answering What Did Lucy Kennedy Say to Colm Hayes? 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
0: With Damien Farrelly.

on the home of the 80s and 90s. Ireland's Classic Hits Radio with Damien Farrelly in the afternoon. A couple of showbiz stories floating around today now. Hearsay and Liberty X will put rivalries aside. They're going to reunite for a joint arena tour. Yeah, to celebrate 25... Where's the time going? 25 years since they formed on Pop Stars. Remember that? We loved it at the time, didn't we? But both shows who were the winners and runners-up on the TV talent show, both groups, I mean, kick off the tour in April in Dublin. Hearsay's Myleene Klass, though, won't be joining them. So watch out for that. We'll keep you posted. Hearsay and Liberty X together. Also today, more romance on the way for Bridgerton fans. And this time, it's the mother's turn. Netflix has announced a new spin-off series, which will follow a young lady, Violet, and how she fell in love with her husband, Edmund. So the series is going to reveal how the parents of the eight Bridgerton siblings first got together. So there we are. More showbiz and entertainment news now at classichits.ie.

0: Dido and Life for Rent from Ireland's classic hits radio. Looking out the window here in the middle of Dublin, it's a nasty old evening, so take care if you're on the way home with us. It's an evening to just go home, get into your jammies and just something good on TV and have something nice and wholesome for the dinner, like an old stew or something like that. Let me see what traffic is like for you at the moment. Galway, Well Park Road northbound, congested from the Old Dublin Road to the Connolly Avenue Junction there this evening. Delaying the Old Dublin Road outbound from the Bond Secures. Quincentennial Bridge going eastbound is quite heavy this evening too, once again. In Galway now, I'm afraid. Dock Road southbound in Limerick is busy this evening from the Corporac Avenue Junction there to the Dock Road East roundabout. A queue on either side of Chiller's Road between the Parkway and Tip roundabouts at Lunkard Street and Ennis Road outbound. All fairly busy once again this evening. In Cork, the South Ring Road eastbound is busy from Junction 7, Douglas West up to Mahon there, Junction 10. A queue on the N28 as well, northbound from the Carrigaline Road Junction to the Rochestown Road slip. And Glanmire Road northbound congested from the roundabout to the Gael Skull this evening there too. A couple of things in Dublin. Delay on the N7 inbound from Junction 2, Kingswood to the M50. The M50 northbound is busy from Dundrum Junction 13 to another breakdown there, Junction 9, Red Cow. Because the M50 southbound, that's congested from the M1 interchange to Junction 5 Finglas, but breakdown there has been cleared. So all sorted there for the moment. We'll keep you updated and posted on that. 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
2: I have the most embarrassing story about slow sets. It was the youth disco, right? I used to have quite long hair, right? And I'm nearly down to my shoulders because it was like sort of quite hippie. Slow set starts, tap on the show. Older, this guy says to me, "Would you like a dance?" And I turned around and said, "I'm a guy!"
3: So did you?
2: And that's where I met Derek.
3: Oh, I love Derek.
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2: How are you doing, Frank?
3: Not too bad at all, Tavia. How are you?
2: Oh, she's not too bad. A miserable old day out.
3: Oh, yeah, yeah. Well, it wasn't as cold as yesterday, though.
2: No.
4: How many times you at...
1: The answer is 2.
2: Now, what do you think Lucy said to Colm?
3: How many times have you been at U2?
2: No, Frank, not that.
3: Ah, dear, dear. Okay.
2: Another day, maybe.
3: It might have been because we're talking about it, yeah?
2: I know.
3: Okay, cheers.
2: Cheers, bye. Mind yourself, Frank Lynch there in Dublin 13. But not right. Let's go to the other line. We're going line 2. Cathy, how are you?
5: Oh my God, Damien Farrelly, how are you?
2: Sure, I'm fabulous. What's the crack with you? What are you up to, Cathy? What's going on?
5: I am just in Killarney on the way home from Tralee.
2: Okay, we're going to wish you well. I hope you did your homework now and had a look at classichits.ie, did you?
5: Oh, you didn't get a chance, but I'm really hoping I'm right.
2: Okay, well look, here is the clip.
4: How many times you at...
1: The answer is 2.
2: Now, what do you reckon?
5: How many times... Have you been at the awards?
2: No.
5: Oh, no. Okay. Not to worry. I'll do my homework next time. Thank you.
2: Not at all.
5: Thanks for the chance.
2: Not at all. Thanks for listening, Cathy. No, not right. So look at another chance to play the game with Colm and Lucy tomorrow morning, 6 a.m. One for the early risers here on Ireland's Classic Hits Radio.
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0: says Kylie and Can't Get You Out of My Head. Ireland's classic hits radio. Heads up in Dublin there. The M50 northbound busy from Sandy for Junction 14. There's a breakdown at Junction 9. Red Cam holding things up there. Services working on that at the moment. A national look at news, sport and traffic live for 5 and more next from the 80s and 90s.
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9: Good evening at 5, I'm Niall O'Keefe. The cost of home heating oil has increased almost 59% in the year to September. It's the second highest level since records began in 1996, having reached a peak in April of this year, according to the CSO. Meanwhile, diesel is up 22%, the largest annual increase since November 2022, and petrol is up 14%. From bonkers.ie, Dara Cassidy says the increase in energy costs effectively cancels out any gains people may have made in the budget.
10: the budget for a lot of people will have put maybe 500, 600, or 700 euro back into people's pockets. But unfortunately, the price increases that we're seeing for energy and indeed across other areas, such as, for example, health insurance, is going to ease into a lot of that. So a lot of people, unfortunately, are not going to be much better off next year than they were this year.
9: Meanwhile, the cost of accommodation is a serious issue for nurses and midwives. Members of the Irish Nurses and Midwives Organisation protested outside hospitals across the country earlier in an ongoing public sector pay dispute. All-out strike action is planned for the 14th and 21st of this month. Liam Conway of the INMO in Cork says the government needs to come to the table with a pay deal so members can get back to work.
11: It's a huge issue. Members have an issue trying to get accommodation, but also the cost of accommodation. The reality on the ground is that members can't afford to continue without real pay increases. So government now need to get real. They need to come into the table and come to the process that they are needed to negotiate a proper pay deal without preconditions and have a real pay proposal for members so they can get on and go back to work.
9: Limerick Gardaí are investigating after a house was extensively vandalised in Castletroy. Videos circulating online show furniture being thrown from an upstairs window as a crowd cheers, with Gardaí appealing for witnesses and footage from the College Court area. Aim to Limerick City North councillor Sarah Beasley says antisocial behaviour takes place there on a nightly basis.
12: Antisocial behaviour is horrendous, and I know there's a code of conduct that you all have for the students, but this is all too regular. And you know what has annoyed me, and I felt absolutely sick when I saw the videos, is that I have families living in emergency accommodation that would literally give their right arm to get a house in Castletroy.
9: The communications minister is out of touch with reality, according to the head of an independent production company. Minister Patrick O'Donovan met with the leadership of RTE this afternoon after cutting the broadcaster's expected funding by 20 million for next year. The department described the meeting as positive as both sides seek further reform at the broadcaster, but Larry Bass of Shinawil Productions thinks that changing the funding plan midway through a reform process undermines the very process itself.
13: Unfortunately, I think there's a minister here who is just out of touch with reality, doesn't represent the sector that he's supposed to be actually driving and growing, a sector that's a huge part of the creative economy and can actually give value to Ireland.
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7: Live.
9: Finally, for now, Hearsay and Liberty X will put rivalries aside as they reunite for a joint arena tour to celebrate 25 years since they were formed on Popstars. Both groups, who were the winners and runners-up on the TV talent show, kick off the tour in April in Dublin. But Hearsay's Mylene Klass won't be joining them. Your sport is next.
14: The infection felt terrible. I just wasn't getting better. I was breathing fast and I felt confused. I had shivers and pain through my body.
9: Weekend in the URC when they take on Cardiff at home on Saturday.
14: I felt like I was going to die. In the hospital they said I had sepsis, and it's urgent.
15: 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And don't be afraid to ask the question, could it be sepsis? From the HSE.
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9: A football first, and Sunderland's Granit Xhaka has been handed a suspended fine after admitting he forged a COVID-19 vaccination certificate. The Swiss international will have to pay a fine of more than €160,000 if he commits any further offences over the next 2 years. Xhaka says he made a mistake and he's taking responsibility. At home, Shamrock Rovers, who are level on points with St. Pat's of Bohemians but have a game in hand, face Drogheda United in Tala at 8 tonight. Anything but defeat will put them back at the top of the Premier League table. In rugby, Dan Sheehan will captain Leinster this weekend in the URC when they take on Cardiff at home on Saturday, while Bundiaki will make his first start of the season for Connacht away to Glasgow Warriors. That's tomorrow evening. And in golf, Shane Lowry is 4 shots off the lead at the Open de España on the DP World Tour. Lauren Walsh sits 5 shots off the lead at the Korea Championship on the Ladies European Tour. She's tied for 16th there.
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9: Well, first to Dublin, we have reports of a collision at the entrance to the car park of the Point Village, and there is a blockage. It's impossible to get in there, apparently. The M50 northbound is busy from junction 14 Sandyford to a breakdown at junction 9 Red Cow. There's a queue on Pierce Street westbound from Boland's Mill to Tower Street, and Kevin Street outbound is congested. In Cork, there's a vehicle on fire at the M8 southbound between Junction 15 for Moy and Junction 16 Rathcormac, and the South Ring Road eastbound is very busy between Junction 7 and 10. In Limerick, the Dock Road southbound is busy from Green Park roundabout to Dock Road roundabout east, and a Roxburgh Road southbound is congested from Kerry's Road Junction and Roxburgh roundabout. And in Galway, well, Park Road northbound is congested from the Old Dublin Road Junction to Connolly Avenue Junction.
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9: Cloudy for the rest of today with outbreaks of rain and drizzle. The rain will be heaviest and most persistent in the northwest and north, with the rain easing in the south later. Afternoon highs of 10 to 15 degrees. 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

Bruno Mars and Grenade from Ireland's Classic Hits Radio. It's Damien Farrelly in the afternoon. Good to have you with us this Thursday evening. Hope you had a good day today. I want to remind you that if you're a fan of Robbie Williams, well, listen across Colm and Lucy to Trina in the mornings there from 10 and myself in the afternoons here, giving you the chance to win a pair of tickets every day this week to see Robbie Williams. Yep, live at Thomond Park Stadium in Limerick on the 7th of July next year. Robbie, joined by special guests Sophie Ellis-Bextor and Hermitage Green for the extra show added due to phenomenal demand. So stay listening. When you hear Robbie's song, get the keyword win into us with your name and details to 087-188-0008. And you just might pick up a pair of tickets for those Robbie tickets. Robbie Williams, 7th of July at Thomond Park Stadium in Limerick, 7th of June next year. 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

0: had the Killers, Mr. Brightside from Ireland's Classic Hits Radio. 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
16: Thanks, Damien. A man is due in court today charged in connection with the serious assault of a woman in Kilmacud in Dublin more than 23 and a half years ago. Another man has gone on trial accused of murdering his parents and younger brother by stabbing them multiple times at the family home in Drumgowna, County Louth last year. He's pleaded not guilty by reason of insanity. Nurses and midwives who protested outside nine hospitals across the country today say the cost of living is becoming unbearable. New Garda spending rules are being introduced after the Garda Commissioner appeared before an Oireachtas Public Accounts Committee today to answer questions on spending in the force, including technology, Donald Trump's visit, officer training and vehicles. And Jeremy Clarkson will grow and build his very own car using produce from his own farm. In a new standalone Prime Video episode, Jeremy grows a car, a Clarkson's Farm special, where he'll attempt to recreate a Jaguar. In sport, Sunderland's Granit Xhaka has been handed a suspended fine after admitting he forged a COVID-19 vaccination certificate. Shamrock Rovers host Drogheda United this evening. Anything but a loss will put them top of the table. Dan Sheehan will captain Leinster this weekend in the URC when they take on Cardiff at home on Saturday. And in golf at the Open de España, Shane Lowry is now 5 shots off the lead, held by Scotsman Conor Syme. He is still out in the course. He's currently 6 under, Syme that is, after 16 holes. Lowry finished his day on 1 under. And your weather, mostly cloudy, breezy and mild tonight, with some outbreaks of rain and drizzle, heavy at times in the west and northwest. Lowest temperatures of 12 to 15 degrees for most, but cooler in the northwest, mixed and changeable tomorrow with top temperatures of 11 to 14 degrees.
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16: Well, first to Dublin and East Wall. There's a collision still there at the back of the Point Village car park. People, we are told, being very creative in how to get around it, but there's quite a lot of delays there at the moment. Ranelagh Road outbound is packed after the Grand Canal to Marlborough Road Junction. The M50 northbound is busy from Junction 14, Sandyford, to a breakdown at the Red Cow roundabout. And the M50 southbound congested from the M1 interchange to a breakdown at Junction 6, Blanchardstown. In Cork, there's a vehicle still on fire at the M8 southbound between Junction 15 for Moy and Junction 16 Rathcormac, and the Glanmire Road northbound is congested from Glanmire roundabout to the Quail Skull. In Limerick, Dock Road southbound is busy from Docklands Business Park to the Dock Road East roundabout, and in Galway, the Quincentennial Bridge westbound onto Seamus Quirk Road is congested from Headford Road Junction to Circular Road Junction. 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

0: Elton John and Sacrifice from Ireland's Classic Hits Radio. About 15 minutes away now from the Kim Wilde 80s show this Thursday evening. She's playing this one later on. And what a memory too from the Human League Love Action. In full tonight on the Kim Wilde 80s show here, Ireland's Classic Hits Radio.
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1: 6 o'clock, good evening, I'm Niall O'Keefe. A man has gone on trial accused of murdering his parents and younger brother by stabbing them multiple times at the family home in Drumgown, County Louth last year. 32-year-old Robert O'Connor has pleaded not guilty by reason of insanity or guilty of manslaughter by reason of diminished responsibility. Our court's correspondent Frank Graney has this report which listeners may find distressing.
11: On the 29th of September last year, a carer calling to the O'Connor family home found the bloodstained body of Robert O'Connor's father Mark just inside the gate. His 26-year-old brother Evan was found near the patio door, while their mother Louise was discovered inside the house. Mark O'Connor sustained 44 stab wounds, Louise sustained 20, while Evan had 75. Robert O'Connor accepts that he caused their deaths, but the jurors will have to consider his mental state at the time and whether he can be held legally responsible. The jurors were told they'd hear about his alleged drug use and statements he made about demons and his belief that his brother's iPad was affecting his reality. Psychiatric evidence will also be presented in a trial that's due to last up to 3 weeks.
1: The cost of home heating oil has increased almost 59% in the year to September. It's the second highest level since records began in 1996, having reached a peak in April of this year, according to the CSO. Meanwhile, diesel is up 22%, the largest annual increase since November 2022, and petrol is up by 14%. New Gartha spending rules are being introduced after an overspend was recorded on hotel stays for officers. €250,000 worth of hotel rooms were unused by Gardaí working at the 2024 UEFA Europa League final. The Garda Commissioner has appeared before the Oireachtas Public Accounts Committee today to answer questions on spending in the force. Justin Kelly says changes will be made.
0: We've now moved towards, if members require accommodation, that they will now source it themselves, and then it's refunded through their subsistence overnight rate. However, in exceptional circumstances, we do provide hotel rooms, particularly for specialist units that need to move as a group.
1: The Irish Nurses and Midwives Organisation is planning an all-out strike on both the 14th and 21st of this month. Members of the organisation, who protested outside hospitals across the country earlier today in an ongoing public sector pay dispute, say that the cost of accommodation is a serious issue for nurses and midwives. Ireland's Classic Hits Radio's Louise Ducrow spoke to some of those at the protest in Dublin.
12: We're short-staffed constantly. Our waiting lists are so long.
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13: This isn't just about nurses and midwives. This is about public sector workers, and they need to listen to
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10: Live.
1: And finally, Gardaí are investigating after a house was extensively vandalised in Castletroy in Limerick. Videos circulating online show furniture being thrown from an upstairs window as a crowd cheers, while Gardaí appealing for witnesses and footage from the college court area. Higher Education Minister James Lawless says he's raised the issue with the colleges in Limerick.
15: I think it's more than a disciplinary action. I think it's a criminal action, actually, that's needed here. And I have contacted the colleges today in Limerick. There's three colleges in Limerick. Spoken to them all and said I fully expect that every sanction will be brought to bear and that the Garda investigation, which I understand is up and going, will be fully participated with.
1: Your sport is next.
16: Hey, I hope the trip has gone well. Just a quick one. Does your mum have a spare key for her, please? I locked myself out. Again. So, if she doesn't have a key, we're down the cost of a locksmith. Or I could just live in the shed until you're back on Sunday.
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1: Granit Xhaka of Sunderland has been handed a suspended fine after admitting he forged a COVID-19 vaccination certificate. He said he made a mistake and it won't happen again. We're just under 2 hours away from kickoff for Shamrock Rovers host Drogheda United this evening. Anything but a loss will put them back at the top of the table. Dan Sheehan will captain Leinster this weekend in the URC when they take on Cardiff at home on Saturday. And in golf, they're finished for the day at the Open de España. Shane Lowry, 4 shots off the lead, held by Scotsman Conor Syme and Spaniard Eugenio Chacara. They're both on 5 under after the first round.
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1: In Galway, there's a delay on the Old Dublin Road outbound from Joyce roundabout to Skerrett roundabout. Newcastle Road northbound has a queue between University Road Junction and the Quincentennial Bridge Junction, and Well Park Road is congested also. In Limerick, Condell Road eastbound is congested from Barrington's Pier to Shannon Bridge roundabout, and the Dock Road northbound is busy from Docklands Business Park to Shannon Bridge roundabout. O'Connell Avenue southbound is very busy also. In Dublin, the M50 northbound is busy from Junction 14 Sandyford to Junction 9 Red Cow. Reports of a breakdown remain there. Traffic on Merrion Road outbound is solid from Balls Bridge to Trimlestown Avenue Junction, and the Long Mile Road outbound has a delay from the Children's Hospital to Walkinstown Avenue Junction.
9: Ireland's weather.
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1: Cloudy for the rest of today with outbreaks of rain and drizzle. The rain will be heaviest and most persistent in the northwest and north, with the rain easing in the south later. Afternoon highs of 10 to 15 degrees. 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

It's a great song from the Human League, isn't it? Brilliant. Next up, one of my favourite 80s bands, Duran Duran. Well, here they are from back in the day, sounding great as always, here on the Kimwild 80s Show. Please.

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13: Good evening, Niall O'Keefe here with your headlines. A man has gone on trial accused of murdering his parents and younger brother by stabbing them multiple times at the family home in County Louth last year. Spending in the Gardaí and the National Broadcaster have come under the microscope today. The Justice Minister defending record expenditure by An Garda Síochána and a member of the Public Accounts Committee saying that RTE needs to reduce its headcount and stick to their reform plan. The INMO says assurances are needed from the government as the public sector pay dispute continues. Nurses and midwives from the union held a lunchtime protest at 9 hospitals around the country today. And in the UK, Thames Valley Police has agreed warrants to search 2 of Andrew Mountbatten Windsor's properties in February were unlawful, but the investigation into the former prince will continue. In sport, Soccer First and Shamrock Rovers can return to the top of the Premier Division tonight with a result result against Drogheda United. They're level on points with St. Pat's and Bohemians, but have a game in hand. Drogheda United are in a fight for survival, sitting second from bottom in the league. Kickoff tonight in Tala is 8 o'clock. In golf, there's a three-way tie at the top of the Open de España between Spaniard Eugenio Shakara and Scotland's Conor Syme, both who have finished their first round, and another Scot, Grant Forrester, who's currently on the 17th hole. All three are on 5 under. Ireland's Shane Lowry is on 1 under. And in swimming, Mona McSharry has won a bronze medal at the World Aquatics World Cup, continuing in Uzbekistan. Your weather, mostly cloudy, breezy and mild tonight with some outbreaks of rain and drizzle, heavy at times in the west and northwest, lowest temperatures of 12 to 15 degrees for most, but cooler in the northwest.
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13: In Limerick, there's a queue on the Ennis Road outbound from Gaelic Grounds to Cardavon Cross, and Condell Road eastbound is congested from Barrington's Pier to Shannon Bridge roundabout. In Cork, the North City Link Road inbound is congested from Pope's Road junction to the Keys, and the South Ring Road westbound is slow between the Dunkettle interchange and Junction 9 Bloomfield. To Galway, and Tume Road has a queue on either side between Merview Business Park and Bohorna Drive, and the Quincentennial Bridge westbound is congested from the Castle Ruin to Circular Road junction. And in Dublin, all the main hotspots pretty busy at the moment. M50 northbound busy from Junction 13 Dundrum to Junction 9 Red Cow. There's a breakdown southbound on the on-ramp at Junction 5 Finglas, as well as on the slip from the N3 inbound. And Ranelagh Road outbound is slow from the National School to Marlborough Road junction. Now you're up to date on Ireland's Classic Hits Radio.
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Good evening, everyone. I'm Kim Wilde. Okay, so let's play the second single from Taylor Dane's 1987 debut album, Tell It to My Heart. It's Prove Your Love here on The Kim Wilde 80s Show. Just great.

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This is Ireland's Classic Hits Radio. And it's time for the Ultravox song that famously became number one all over the world, except the UK, because it was kept off the top spot by Joe Dolce. Can you believe it? And shut up in your face. Oh, crikey. This is the Kim Wilde 80s Show.

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13: Good evening at 7, I'm Niall O'Keefe. The Irish Nurses and Midwives Organisation is planning an all-out strike for October 14th and 21st, following protests by its members outside hospitals across the country earlier today. It's part of an ongoing public sector pay dispute, as protesters say that the cost of accommodation is a serious issue for nurses and midwives. Ireland's Classic Hits radio reporter Louise Ducrow spoke to some of those at a protest in Dublin today.
14: This isn't just about nurses and midwives, this is about public sector workers, and they need to listen to us.
15: It will be a shameful and a real failure of government if come next Wednesday there hasn't been a proper intervention and we don't have talks underway.
16: Nurses work way above and beyond the hours they're supposed to.
17: We're short-staffed constantly. Our waiting lists are so long.
14: The cost of living has gone up. Our members are struggling to survive.
13: Staying on the cost of living, the cost of home heating oil has increased almost 59% in the year to September, the second highest level since records began in 1996, according to the CSO. Diesel is up 22%, the largest annual increase since November 2022, and petrol is up 14% in that same time period. A man has gone on trial accused of murdering his parents and younger brother in County Louth last year. 32-year-old Robert O'Connor has pleaded not guilty due to insanity or guilty of manslaughter by reason of diminished responsibility. With a report that some listeners may find distressing, here's courts correspondent Frank Graney.
18: On the 29th of September last year, a carer calling to the O'Connor family home found the bloodstained body of Robert O'Connor's father, Mark, just inside the gate. His 26-year-old brother, Evan, was found near the patio door, while their mother, Louise, was discovered inside the house. Mark O'Connor sustained 44 stab wounds. Louise sustained 20, while Evan had 75. Robert O'Connor accepts that he caused their deaths, but the jurors will have to consider his mental state at the time and whether he can be held legally responsible. The jurors were told they'd hear about his alleged drug use and statements he made about demons and his belief that his brother's iPad was affecting his reality. Psychiatric evidence will also be presented in a trial that's due to last up to 3 weeks.
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2: Live.
13: Dublin City Council says staff uncovered and removed a large stockpile of bonfire materials hidden in the Irish Town Nature Park. Local authority staff worked without breaks to shift it, including over 100 tyres. The material will be moved to a waste disposal unit. The council thanks staff for their hard work to prevent damage to the nature reserve. And finally, new Garda spending rules are being introduced after an overspend was recorded on hotel stays for officers. €250,000 worth of hotel rooms were unused by Gardaí working at the 2024 UEFA Europa League final. Garda Commissioner Justin Kelly was questioned on spending by the Oireachtas Public Accounts Committee today. He says changes are to be made.
19: We've now moved towards, if members require accommodation, that they will now source it themselves and then it's refunded through their subsistence overnight rate. However, in exceptional circumstances, we do provide hotel rooms, particularly for specialist units that need to move as a group.
13: Ireland's Classic Hits Radio. Sport next.
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13: Well, just 55 minutes to go to kick off as Shamrock Rovers host Drogheda United in Tala tonight. Rovers are on level on points with St. Pat's and Bohemians, but have a game in hand. So anything but defeat will put them back at the top of the Irish Premier League table. Drogheda United, meanwhile, are at the other end. They're in a fight for survival, sitting second from bottom in the league. In golf, there's a three-way tie at the top of the Open de España between Spaniard Eugenio Chacara and two Scots, Conor Syme and Grant Forrest. All have finished their first round on 5-under. While Ireland's Shane Lowry is four shots back on 1-under. And in swimming, Mona McSharry has won a bronze medal as the World Aquatics World Cup continues in Uzbekistan. She was competing in the 200-metre breaststroke and added to her tally of a gold, silver and bronze last week in Baku in Azerbaijan.
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13: Mostly cloudy, breezy and mild tonight. Some outbreaks of rain and drizzle, heavy at times in the west and northwest, and lowest temperatures of 12 to 15 degrees for most, but cooler in northwest areas. Mixed and changeable tomorrow, with top temperatures reaching 11 to 14 degrees. And now you're up to date on the station, giving you the chance to win €33,500 by answering what Lucy Kennedy said to Colm Hayes, Ireland's Classic Hits Radio.
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Louis Scott at Night on Ireland's Classic Hits Radio. On the way tonight, the most random bit of information about traitors on the day when we're about to find out if Richard E. Grant gets thrown out of the castle or not. I'll share that random bit of information with you in a tick. And also, I saw that this guy shared on Insta about the wrap of his UK leg of his dinner party tour. So he's gone off to do a bit more of Europe. And then Niall Horan is back in Dublin for four nights in early November.

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0: 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This is Ireland's Classic Hits Radio. So there's a guy called Nick Mohammed. You might know famously in the final of the first celebrity BBC Traitors. And he said in a podcast very recently that they weren't, the contestants, they weren't allowed to wear watches. And that if in fact you asked the crew what the time was, they would say, it's traitors time. So the current season, and this wasn't me that noticed it, right? But some people have noticed that this time around, the celebrities are wearing watches, but some poor El Sod in the BBC has to go to the trouble of blurring out all the watch faces. I suppose they're there to prevent the sort of continuity errors, aren't they? God, wouldn't you hate that job though? Go through and find every watch. Worse than a Where's Wally? I did also have a quick scan through some of the episodes of this other particular show on Netflix so that you don't have to if you don't like the sound of it. But it's terrible. And I'll tell you about it next tonight on Ireland's Classic Hits Radio.
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Your home of 33 and a half grand. Yeah, you weren't expecting that, were you? Yeah, that's what we have. For what Lucy Kennedy said to Colm Hayes. It is the competition we're playing five times every single weekday. Have you been on to us yet? No, why not? You just have to figure out our eight-word question. And you do 33 and a half grand. It's all yours. First chance is tomorrow, just before 7, with Colm and Lucy in the morning on Ireland.

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0: This is Ruth Scott at Night on Ireland's Classic Hits Radio, your home of the 80s and 90s. So I watched it so you don't have to, and you probably won't want to. It's on Netflix. It's Wonka's The Golden Ticket. It's basically a reality show. And people won, in inverted commas, a golden ticket. And they came in pairs to Wonka's factory, just like the original film and all the remakes. And loads of things in the factory were edible. And then they started pitting everybody against each other to see, again, like the film, who would be the last person standing to win $3 million. And you know what? It's absolutely awful. It's really bad. It's not even something you'd hate watch, I don't think. And also I checked, because I don't want to be biased by myself, but it gets a very low score on Rotten Tomatoes, which is a particular website that gives a critic score and an audience score. Is Wonka's The Golden Ticket worth the watch? Well, it seems like we're all in absolute agreement that it's not. Right, on the way shortly, their very first farewell concert tour was in 2002. They're still touring and they're still saying goodbye. And I'm going to play them next.
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Leanne Rimes on Ireland's Classic Hits Radio with myself, Ruth Scott. Before that, the Eagles. Realised they did a farewell tour in 2002. And now they're doing another farewell tour. It's called The Long Goodbye. And it's going on so long, they're actually calling it The Long Goodbye Act 3. But apparently this... No. This absolutely is the last tour. Should I actually believe the Eagles at this stage? Would you? Yeah.

0: how's it going? It's myself, Ruth Scott, until 9 o'clock tonight. Now, I wonder if you can remember who headlined Slane in 2004. Because if you can, and even if you can't, I'm going to give you a classic hit from this artist after 8 o'clock. And if you're so inclined, you can find out which absolute superstar is related to Sydney Sweeney. It's on our app and on classichits.ie. And you know what? If you don't have a free hand to do that, I'm going to give you the details in the next hour as well. So we'll see you after 8.
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10: Good evening, I'm Fiona Ash. A 68-year-old man has appeared in court charged with two counts of rape relating to a burglary at a house in Dublin in March 2003. The man was arrested following a renewed investigation into the incident. The court was told the accused replied not guilty to the charges. A bail application will be heard on Monday. RTE Director General Kevin Backhurst has described today's meeting with the Minister for Media, Patrick O'Donovan, as extremely constructive. The meeting was called after RTE's allocation in Budget 2027 was €20 million less than expected under the terms of a deal with the last government. The broadcaster has been called before the Public Accounts Committee alongside officials from the Department of Communications. Fine Gael TD James Gagan says there needs to be further dialogue between the two sides.
11: All you have to do is look at their published accounts of 2025 and 2024, where the headcount actually increased. So what we need to see here, first, can I just say, it is positive that there has now been a constructive meeting between the chair of RTE and Patrick.
10: Sinn Féin has confirmed a number of its representatives and party members have received correspondence from the PSNI in relation to peaceful protests on the Gravahy Road. Earlier, the PSNI announced it's moving to what it's calling the next phase of its investigation into the Drumcree dispute. It says individuals will receive letters regarding an interview process. A Sinn Féin spokesperson has said the party will continue to stand with the Gravahy Road residents. In the UK, police have agreed that warrants to search two of Andrew Mountbatten Windsor's properties in February were unlawful. procedural error mean an incorrect section of the law was used? The former prince denies wrongdoing. A legal process will now decide what to do with material seized. And that's your news for now.
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3: Tonight will be dry for most, with long clear spells and just a few isolated showers affecting the west and north. Cloud will thicken from the west towards morning, with lowest temperatures of 3 to 8 degrees. 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
3: A posted speed limit tells you the maximum speed allowed. It does not promise that the maximum is safe at every moment. Think of a narrow bend after rain, a housing estate with children near the curb, a road with mud from a field entrance, or a bright winter sun sitting low in your windscreen. The safe speed may be well below the number on the sign. Good drivers keep asking a simple question: can I stop safely within the distance I can see to be clear? If the answer is no, ease off. Conditions change by the minute and your speed should change with them. The aim is not to drive as fast as you are permitted. The aim is to arrive with enough time and space to do the thing you did not expect. The cyclists turn the bend, the animal on the road, the car pulling out, the pedestrian stepping forward. Now, put that into an everyday situation. A road that looks clear but has a hidden entrance, wet bend or person just beyond your view. The road may feel routine, but the people and conditions around you are always changing. Defensive driving means leaving enough time and space for another person to do something you did not predict, and for you to correct your own mistake too. Turn that into a habit. Treat the limit as the upper boundary and continually choose a speed that leaves stopping room for what you cannot yet see. You cannot control the next driver, rider or pedestrian, but you can control the space and time you bring to the encounter. That is what makes defensive driving work. It does not assume everyone will behave perfectly. It prepares for the moment when somebody, including you, does not. Before moving on, make one more check. Are you relaxed enough to notice what is changing around you? If not, ease off. A camera pace improves observation and gives every road user more room to communicate, react and recover when the unexpected happens.
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Ireland's Classic Hits Radio with myself, Ruth Scott, at night. How do? Before Pet Shop Boys was a classic hit from the artist who headlined Slane in 2004. I wonder, do you remember that? Yeah, it was Madonna. Right, on the way in just a tick, I have a genuine plea to the makers of Mousetraps. I'll explain it all shortly on Ireland's Classic Hits Radio.

0: Get My Breath Away on Ireland's Classic Hits Radio with myself, Ruth Scott. Actually, it reminds me, there's quite a bit of chat about Tom Cruise's newest film, Digger. Seems to be very Marmite-y. People loving it. Well, not so much loving it, but lots of people hating it. Which is not great for Tom Cruise, but no doubt he'll be back with a big action film soon. Now, I do have a genuine plea to the makers of mousetraps and other pest control stuff. And I know this is going to make no difference. I'm still going to say it. I, in the past, have gone into my local hardware shop to buy a mousetrap. And I've actually had to ask the guy there and say, Alan, can you just put that in a bag for me? Because I can't even stand in front of all of the boxes. Why? Because they all have rotten pictures of mice and rats on them. Blah. Yeah, I know. That's what I'm trying to get rid of. Certainly this year, I'm trying to prevent coming back into the attic. So I decided then, yesterday, I'd buy them online. But you know what? It's just as many bloody pictures of them. And I'm just putting out a question here. Could we not put somebody like Mickey Mouse or Jerry from Tom and Jerry on the boxes instead of actual pictures? Because I am sickened. So I am absolutely sickened. Ugh. Now, I need to go and, I don't know, run my wrists under cold water to shake off that image. But I'm going to tell you in just a tick who the superstar is that Sydney Sweeney is related to.
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You're home in the 80s and 90s with myself, Ruth Scott. Now listen, just giving you the heads up here. Get on Trina Mara's good side tomorrow, because for the final time this week, she's giving you a chance to win a gorgeous break at the Ardilaun Hotel in Galway. I mean, listen, I have no skill in this game and I have no impact on who wins the competition, but you could do worse than make sure you're listening to her tomorrow, 10 a.m. on Ireland's Classic Hits Radio.

0: John Lennon's Woman on Ireland's Classic Hits Radio with myself, Ruth Scott. Now, if you're so inclined, you can download our app or you can just read about it on our website, classichits.ie, to find out the absolute superstar that Sydney Sweeney, the actress, is related to. And if you're just thinking, Ruth, I don't have it in me, it's a Thursday night, I don't have the energy, don't worry, I'll tell you. But there is loads of great showbiz stuff on the app and classichits.ie, right? But Sydney Sweeney is, and this is a genuine genealogical bit of research, she is the ninth cousin once removed of Marilyn Monroe. And apparently, lots of people have said that they look alike. They're quite sort of bombshell in figure and styling. There you go. I don't even know who my first cousins once removed are, let alone ninth cousins once removed. On the way next, the only song in history to reach number one twice at Christmas in the UK charts, 1995 and again in 1991. No, it's not a Christmas song, but I am going to play it next, if you can wait that long.
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Ireland's Classic Hits Radio with myself, Ruth Scott. So we had Queen, Bohemian Rhapsody. That is apparently the only song in history to reach number one twice at Christmas in the UK charts. Once in 1975 when it was released, and again in 1991 after Freddie Mercury's death. I feel that's the kind of thing that's going to turn up in a table quiz sometimes. So you're welcome. And yes, I will split the winner's prize with you.

0: I've had a quick Google for you. Weather forecast for the weekend actually looks reasonable, as in, I'm not seeing rain clouds there. Oh God, I might have jinxed it. Ah, right, I better get out of here. That's it for me, Ruth Scott. Have a lovely weekend. I'll see you back here Monday night at 7 on Nighttime Talks on the way next.
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9: Good evening, I'm Fiona Ash. RTE Director General Kevin Backhurst has described today's meeting with Minister for Media Patrick O'Donovan as extremely constructive. The meeting was called after RTE's allocation in Budget 2027 was €20 million less than expected under the terms of a deal with the last government. The broadcaster has been called before the Public Accounts Committee alongside officials from the Department of Communications. Daniel McConnell, editor of the Business Post, outlines what's believed to be behind the changes.
10: The evidence that we have would suggest very strongly that this was Patrick O'Donovan on a solo run. We know from a report, I think, in the Irish Times this morning, that he had sought, or that there was essentially a shortfall in his budget and therefore he wouldn't be able to provide RTE with the sufficient amount of money. That extra money was found, but yet RTE did not get that money.
9: The combined opposition in the Dáil have written a letter to British Prime Minister Andy Burnham urging his immediate intervention to resolve the situation on the Garvahy Road. The signatories include the leaders of Sinn Féin, the Labour Party, Independent Ireland, Aintu, and a number of People Before Profit and Independent TDs. They say residents and community and public representatives have made their opposition clear and have protested peacefully and say 12 days of fear and uncertainty is unacceptable. The letter calls on Mr Burnham to act swiftly and instruct Northern Secretary of State Chris Bryant to use his statutory powers to bring the crisis to an end. A 68-year-old Irishman has appeared in court charged with two counts of rape relating to a burglary at a house in Dublin in March 2003. The man was arrested following a renewed investigation into the incident. The court was told the accused replied not guilty to the charges. A bail application will be heard on Monday. In the UK, police have agreed that warrants to search two of Andrew Mountbatten Windsor's properties in February were unlawful. Procedural errors mean an incorrect section of the law was used. The former British prince denies wrongdoing. A legal process will now decide what to do with material seized. And that's your news for now.
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11: Tonight will be dry for most with long clear spells and just a few isolated showers affecting the west and north. Cloud will thicken from the west towards morning with lowest temperatures of 3 to 8 degrees. 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
12: Welcome along to the show. Anyway, a little bit later on, by the way, we are going to be talking about what happened in Limerick over the last few days. Well, it was the night before last. And absolutely disgraceful. We got a few statements here, by the way, from local councillors. I've been talking to Eric Nelligan and hopefully some people in the area as well, where students decided it was great crack and great fun to do approximately 100,000 euros worth of damage to a house. I don't know the full details of how they ended up in this particular house, but it was pure and utter thuggery. These are the same students, by the way, who are protesting only recently demanding better accommodation. And, you know, where's our homes when we leave college and we're going to have to leave the country and all this. And then they go and wreck a brand new house. You want to see the damage? I'm sure you've seen the videos online that are circulating. And by the way, not just those who are doing the damage, those who are lifting wardrobes, putting them out through windows, but the ones videoing it. The young girls that are walking around the house laughing and smiling. The whole thing just is disturbing to watch. These are meant to be adults. These are the future of this country. And they think they're morally corrupt is what they are. And we'll be talking about it later on anyway. But a lot of people are saying they should all be expelled from college, if indeed they are in college, and they are, most of them, I think. Whereas some people think, well, that's going to be a step too far to, you know, destroying their whole careers over a mistake. It wasn't a mistake. Also, by the way, we'll be talking about World Mental Health Day a little bit later on with Dr. Mary Honan. And there's an event on in relation to that. But speaking of events, by the way, another event that's on is in relation to what your children are learning in school. And how much do you really know about your children and what they're being taught in school? And more importantly, do you believe parents have enough say in what their children are exposed to in the classroom? I mean, it's a question that's becoming increasingly controversial, particularly when it comes to subjects like sexuality, gender identity, and relationships. And now most parents accept that children need to be educated about relationships. We all accept that, about relationships. I'm not talking about sex. I'm talking about the relationships between boys and girls, etc., and consent and all that kind of stuff. Respect, you know, for the world around them. But where do you draw the line? What's appropriate for a teenager or even a young person of, say, 10 years of age? You know, they may not, some of the stuff I believe is not appropriate that they're learning in school, but maybe you believe it is if they're 6, 7, 8 years of age. And here's another question. How many parents actually get to see the books, teaching materials or resources being used by children's classrooms, particularly when some of those materials never actually leave the school? They don't bring them home. Their books will be in a locker or they'll be in the school or kept in the classroom. Well, on October the 17th, the Natural Women's Council is holding, and by the way, I said natural, as opposed to national, Natural Women's Council is holding an education and family forum aimed at parents and grandparents who are concerned about these very issues. The organisation believes that some of the content being taught in schools in the curriculum is inappropriate for children, age inappropriate probably as well, apart from anything else, and that parents should have greater awareness of the involvement and involvement in what their children are being taught about. I want to know what you think. Let us know. The number, as usual, is 085 122 55. Now, joining me to talk to me about that and a little more is my good friend Jana London from the Natural Women's Council. Jana, hi, how are you?
13: I'm great, Niall. Thanks for having me on today. I really appreciate allowing this space to discuss the challenges happening in the classroom. We spent the day yesterday, a few on my team, leafleting in Leitrim and Roscommon to inform business owners. They were welcoming our information to be posted in their window, but also parents on the street. And there's still a large majority of parents that don't know what's happening. And I don't want to judge the parents because we recognize that families are under enormous pressure financially, pressure with their time, both generally working jobs because of the budget that doesn't do any of us any favors. So parents don't have time to be looking in the books. And as you said, the books are locked at school and purchased by the state. Many of the books, also the SPHE books, have a class contract whereby the children are asked to sign a class contract, which no minor should be doing. So parents aren't aware
12: explain,
13: of what's happening.
12: Explain that to me first. So, okay, what do you mean by a class contract or they're asked to sign a class contract? In my day, from what I remember, and I still have a 17-year-old daughter, you know, it was a case of they bring home this kind of thing for you to sign to say that in, you know, in RSPHE, whatever it's called, you know, they're going to be learning about this, this, and this, be it abortion, consent, whatever it happens to be, and you have to sign it for permission for them to learn that kind of stuff. So is that not what you're talking, is that what you're talking about when you say a contract?
13: Not at all. No, these are contracts. For example, in my well-being journey book, which I have in front of me here on page 4, there's a class contract in there and the children are being asked to sign it, not parents. So parents don't see the books. They're locked away and the child is being asked to sign the class contract. We came across through our research of an NCCA document, how to create a safe SPHE classroom. And it states on the document, which has since been removed from that part of the NCCA website, what happens in the class stays in the class, and that goes for teachers too. So the ground rules are you don't talk about outside the class what we've discussed in the class. So if
12: that,
13: parents
12: that
13: aren't
12: seems a bit
13: the books,
12: it seems a bit onerous, doesn't it? The fact that you would ask, it's like adults saying what happens in Vegas stays in Vegas. I mean, that's exactly. A bit weird, isn't it?
13: So most parents, you know, would be very concerned about it. And the areas of concern that we have with the curriculum is, number one is parental rights are being trampled on. So we have a very strong constitution in Ireland. Article 42 states that we are the primary educators of our children. So everything done in schools must be done in consultation with us according to the constitution, but also the Education Act of 1998. Parents aren't asking for this content. We aren't being properly consulted. Conferences that are happening on these national conventions are sidelining parents, sidelining teachers, and even sidelining some of the parent bodies like the Catholic Secondary School Parent Association. So parental rights are not being upheld.
12: Do you have an opportunity to put in submissions when there's something new going into the curriculum? Don't they put up something online where you have an opportunity to put in a submission?
13: Yes, if you're aware of it. Now, many of the consultations, for example, the junior cycle, that did not come out to parents through any email from the school. So unless a parent looked for it or unless they saw one of our campaigns, they would not have even known it happened. So we are not being properly consulted. Even with the National Convention on Education, if you weren't a member of the National Parents Council, you would not have gotten that email. Schools did not get an email to send to their families. My school is very good about communicating with parents, but we didn't get the email even asking for our submission. So parental rights is a really big concern. The second thing is child safeguarding. The content in the books, and we have dozens of books, our groups locked away in suitcases in our closets. We've seen the books. They are not child safe. They are not age appropriate. There's content in the books that most families would not want their children to be taught. There's topics such as the gender issues, teaching your child that you can be a boy, girl, neither or both, even down to age 5 junior infants. On the toolkit online, it talks about different families, same love.
12: Which toolkit is this you're referring to? And by the way, just on that note, I know there are parents, there are some parents listening who will say it's important that children have an understanding that there are you know, people who identify as different things. Personally, I don't agree with it, but that's look their bag, whatever they want to do. But there are people, and I suppose it's more about, is it more about telling young children not to judge people who may have be different or maybe more diverse?
13: No, that's not what it's about. The books that we have clearly state, as if it's fact, that you can be a boy, girl, neither or both. You can be transgender, non-binary, lesbian, gay, whatever. It's putting that out there to the overall classroom. So in the spirit of inclusivity and in the spirit of diversity, we should be respecting the views of the majority. And the majority of parents do not want their child to be taught they may be born in the wrong body. If a mother or father strongly believes that their child should be taught they can change their sex, that's a conversation that can happen at their kitchen table, but not in the overall classroom, because respecting a minority does not mean trampling on the rights of the majority while putting parental rights aside and also child safeguarding. There's also medical best practice that states that children suffering gender confusion should be treated on a one-to-one basis and not socially transitioned in the classroom and even
12: not to be affirmed in the classroom, which is a big thing.
13: Correct.
12: I know in Canada that's a huge problem. There was one father actually was sent to jail because he refused to affirm his daughter who wanted to be a boy, I think, and he refused to affirm her. She was only 15 years of age or 14 years of age, and he was sent.

0: Conversion therapy bill is on the table for this autumn. It's in a government document that they want to look at banning conversion therapy. What that means is if anyone who's gender confused, this gender identity now comes under it, not just homosexuality. If someone wants to choose a new gender, be it a child or an adult, any professional that does not affirm them can be criminalized. You have to affirm. So this would put an end to the psychotherapy profession. The psychotherapy and the professional fields in this area have been captured.
1: I want to clarify, you're talking about gender identity, mm-hmm. not sexual orientation, because I think Correct. Many years ago we did ban conversion therapy in relation to sexual orientation, which yes. is a very is different, different thing to what you're talking
0: about. This is totally different. So gender identity has been added to the banning of the conversion therapy bill, whereby if a child, let's just put it in real terms for parents and grandparents listening. If a child is told in the classroom they can be a boy, girl, neither or both, they feel confused, they're going through puberty, this is all being pushed in junior cycle when their hormones are raging and they're angry and confused anyway. They talk to a teacher or their parent or a guidance counselor or a psychologist, they will have to be affirmed in their new chosen gender, not allowing the professional or parent to explore the reason for the confusion. So then they will be pushed down an irreversible path in the gender clinic, which is the hormones, blockers, and even surgeries. We also mustn't forget that the TD, Mary Butler, went over to Iceland to learn more about their very liberal transgender policies. So this
1: well, she has a transgender child, hasn't she?
0: She has a trans-identifying little girl who's now identifying as a boy, and she celebrated that transition from what I could see out there. So
1: I think it's unfortunate when you have a TD, senator, whatever it happens to be, who technically has skin in the game, so to speak, you know, getting involved in that, because I think they should remain neutral because obviously they have a personal aspect to it. Getting back to your event, what you're trying to do, I suppose, is inform parents of what their children are actually learning in school. Because as you rightly said, parents don't have the time. You know, it's not about money, it's not about anything else, or it's not that they don't care about their children. It's just nowadays in a modern world, you know, our kids are kind of doing their homework or they're looking at their phones and we're busy making the dinner or we're in work or we're collecting them or whatever. And we just don't have the time to sit down and ask them exactly what they're learning each and every single day. Which is a good idea. Maybe you should talk to your children about that. People should talk to their children. But you're concerned about, I suppose, more so the age appropriateness of some of the information, because some of the information is fine for maybe a 16-year-old because they can critically think, but maybe it's not fine for a 7-year-old who can't critically think and takes everything that the teacher says as fact, because that's what children do at that age. So give us an example of some of the stuff that's currently in the curriculum, not proposed, but currently in the curriculum, say for children in primary school. And we're talking about primary school because they would be more vulnerable, I suppose, to this kind of information.
0: Yes. So inside the book pages, so in the book pages that we have, most of those books are from age 12 plus. However, in primary school this year, a new anti-bullying policy came out called Bí Conalta. They always, any of these policies put in the Irish language sound really lovely, and Bí Conalta means be kind. Now, of course, every mother and father wants their child to be kind and not be bullied. But what this policy does is it writes transgender issues into policy, not into a book, not into a toolkit that you can opt your child out of, but into policy. So putting it into practice, the primary schools are already, some of them, having these kindness stand-up Bí Conalta days and assemblies. Transgenderism is being brought into some schools through this policy. Now, in my own school,
1: is the policy, Jana, in relation to the transgenderism in the bullying policy, is it not just a case of telling a child, well, look, there are individuals, there are people who may identify as something else, you know, don't bully them, don't judge them, you know, obviously you can have your own personal feelings. And is that not what they're trying to say? Is that not part of the bullying policy? I'm not suggesting it's probably the right thing to do.
0: It is part of the policy, but by bringing it in under Bí Conalta, it then allows the anti-bullying policy, which was it was written in conjunction with Belong To, a trans activist group, and they promote Bí Conalta all over the Belong To website. They were partners in this development, not parents. So it lists different types of bullying. Now, as a mother who has had a child in school, my daughter, who has suffered bullying for years from other girls in the schools, I oppose all bullying. However, the policy should be written that all bullying is wrong, you know.
1: Yeah, there shouldn't be priority. Yeah, there shouldn't be priority.
0: It shouldn't be tiering the bullying. So it shouldn't be saying, you know, don't be

0: bullying kids because of transgenderism or homosexuality. What it should be saying is just no bullying to any other human should be tolerated. But by putting it in the transgender issues, which Roderick O'Gorman in January 2023, it came out in the newspaper, he wants to bring transgender issues into primary school. That was in 2023. And here we go. It's in the policy. So what this allows schools to do is to get the Beacon Alta flag, have the assemblies, allow belong to in the school to talk about kindness and inclusion and be an ally for these trans identifying children, use the pronouns because that's inclusive. So once you open that door and bring those issues in, then the door, the floodgates are open. So
1: was there an issue recently? Sorry for interrupting you again. Was there an issue recently where there was a suggestion that the Department of Education was promoting the idea of teachers being forced to use pronouns? Where the Department of Education came back and actually said, well, actually, that's not the case at all. There is no particular policy that demands that teachers use pronouns. So what is the policy at the moment in a school? Does a teacher, well, legally have to use a pronoun if a child, you know, identifies as a different gender? Do they legally have to use the pronoun?
0: They don't legally need to do that at all. In fact, if it contradicts biology, child safeguarding, and their own moral conscience, they should not be forced to use any pronoun. It contradicts the CAS report, the HHS report, common sense, biology, and more. So teachers should not be forced to use pronouns. And if that were to go to the likes of the Workplace Relation Committee or to a court, I believe from what we've seen in other countries, that teacher would have a really strong case. And the other thing regarding lawsuits I want to just mention, and we have written to insurance companies to ask, for example, Allianz is one of the largest school insurers. We've written to Allianz to ask the insurance company if the school is teaching content that has no risk assessment, and we know it doesn't, no safeguarding statement and no sign off, which it doesn't, and it contradicts medical best practice. If a mother takes a case because their child is harmed emotionally, psychologically, or even physically because they're taught this harmful content, will the insurance company cover the school's losses? I don't believe they will, because the school is being reckless in even allowing this in. So expect lawsuits here, as we've seen in other countries. So back to, I suppose, the pronoun piece and the transitioning of children in schools, that absolutely shouldn't happen. In fact, using a pronoun, you are socially transitioning and affirming that child's new chosen gender. So that should not be done at all. It is not safe.
1: In relation to the content, this is, I suppose, mainly what your event is about. And just to remind people again, you're having an event on October the 17th. By the way, where is the event, or are you allowed to say? Because I know what a lot of these events...
0: I am allowed to say, I'm delighted to say, but before I announce the location, I just want to clarify that most of the event actually won't be about the content. We have a teacher from the Irish Education Alliance who will spend just 10 or 15 minutes going through some samples of the content in relation to the gender theory, this critical race theory, white privilege, there's climate alarmism and more. So it's not just the gender now, it's all of this critical social justice. So content will be a small part of it. And then we have a therapist who will be talking about how the psychology fields have been completely captured. A study showed that only 6% of therapists out there hold conservative traditional views. For example, there are only two sexes. So the whole field is captured. We have our researcher, a retired engineering director, Eugene Garvin, talking about where this is coming from. We have Dr. Neve Regan talking about the power of your parental rights and how to assert those. And then we do breakout groups where parents there and grandparents, from what they learned, can get into breakout groups and come up with solutions. But most importantly, it's an action, solution-oriented conference. We're not going to spend the whole day going through these horrific, highly sexual, indoctrinating books. We will have some on at the stall there. But it's a solutions-based conference, and it's being held in Boyle County, Roscommon. Now, why is it being held in the Northwest? We usually do our events in Dublin. We have close to 100,000 parents in our network, and we've had an overwhelming request from parents around the country to bring events outside of Dublin. So we chose Boyle Roscommon. It's a lovely town. I lived there for many years, but there's a historic Georgian residence called the Frybrook House, and it was purchased by someone who is also on our side in relation to free speech. So it will not be cancelled. We've had 5 events cancelled in the last few years.
1: Why are they getting cancelled? Is this... And it's usually a small amount of people with quite loud voices that end up getting these cancelled. So why do you think? Are people afraid to talk about these things? I mean, is there something wrong with talking about them, or is this just cancel culture at its best?
0: This is cancel culture becoming a public order issue. So we've had five events canceled in relation to the child safeguarding and education, but also the Think Local movement, which is teaching people how to build self-sufficient communities and grow their own food. And we had organic farmers there. So this group of very loud fringe minority call the venues to terrorize the venue, to threaten the venue, to tell them that they're going to call all of their future events to say that they're hosting these, they say, transphobic far-right events, you know, event about growing your own food. Of course, that's a dangerous event to have. So hotels buckle because we had a letter from one last year from a solicitor that was working on behalf of the Johnstown estate where we held a we were hosting an event, and we sold out. The event sold out, and they canceled with days to go because they quoted they had 200 vociferous threats of a protest on their front property in their garden. So the hotels buckle because these people are really loud. They make threats. They get inundated, and they don't want the bad PR. They don't want the hassle. So they cancel people like us and leave us to find another event at the last minute. So we are having this event and supporting someone who's purchased this beautiful Georgian residence in the heart of Boyle, where it will not be canceled because this house was purchased by him to host events for people like us who sometimes don't have another place to go due to this cancel culture and public order issue.
1: So if people want to buy tickets, it's on October 17th, and if they want to get the tickets, where can they get them?
0: Yeah, the tickets can be got on naturalwomenscouncil.com. And we have a few different specials. We have a Bring a Friend special at the moment. You can get two tickets together and save a tenner. And we also, another thing, we emailed every single school in Ireland, got an email this week from me, and we're offering a discount to the teachers and the school staff. We are asking the principal of the school to just send a copy of this leaflet to the teachers and staff to let them know it's happening. They don't have to take it one side or the other, but just to let them know it's happening, and also to their parent community. So every school now is aware of this. We've sent it to all of our subscribers. It's going to be just an afternoon as well, so people don't have to take the whole day. We're also taking into account that some people need to take the train or drive down to Boyle. Mm-hmm. So we're starting at 1 o'clock, so people don't have to get up at sunrise. They can leave at 10 in the morning, have a nice drive to Boyle, and finish by 4:30. However, like any Irish event, we will be hanging around Boyle, probably in the local pub, and be there on standby for as long as it takes to answer.
1: Into the long hour, into the wee hours of the morning probably as well.
0: But we'll be talking about this till 2 a.m. over a pint, you know.
1: So, but look, I know there's many people listening will agree with you, many will disagree with you, but I think the important thing that we're learning is no matter what your views, your cultural views happen to be about transgenderism, homosexuality, or whatever it happens to be, you know, it's important that every parent understands what their child is learning in school. And as a parent, you have an absolute right, and don't let anybody tell you otherwise, you have an absolute right to inquire in the school, to ask the school. If there's something that you don't want your child to learn, you have a right to refuse that because it is your child, particularly when it comes to sexuality and particularly when it comes to stuff that you believe might be inappropriate. And you have an absolute right. And I feel that a lot of parents now feel that right has been taken away from them, or they believe there's some sort of legal reason why that right has been taken away. That's not the case. You still have a right. You are still, under the Constitution of Ireland, you are ultimately responsible for the education of your child. So I think it's important that people know that. Jana, you're doing a sterling job. I do watch some of the stuff that you put up online, and people can go to Jana's Twitter account there as well, Jana London. She does some great work, some great videos, and I've seen you all over the country over the last couple of days.
0: I have a final call to action for all the doubters out there. One final call to action is just ask your school to see all of the books and the online toolkits that your child has access to before you make any judgment on whether this is happening or not. Ask to see the books and toolkits, and you can feel free to bring the books to our conference to share with all the other families there as well.
1: Well, look, we've seen mistakes being made by the Department of Education. I mean, I suppose the most public one was last year when they put that silly picture of the Irish family versus the foreign family, and the Irish family were spud-eating, Aran jumper-wearing, GAA, uneducated-looking family, whereas the other family were absolutely glorious-looking. And that was then removed. The Department of Education said they knew nothing about it. It was put into the book, it was put into the curriculum, and they knew nothing about it, which blows my mind. The Department of Education don't even know what's on their own curriculum for the children. By the way, somebody texts in and says, what Jana and others are doing is Trojan work and should be commended. I have and still do have issues with withdrawing my children from RSC and SPHE. The government and others are making sure our children get it all from all I'm assuming he means one side, though from the side of those in authority. Those who do not, those who do this now will forever be on the wrong side of history, including the principal of my school, who told me no matter what the government issues, he'd be quite happy to teach it regardless. There you go.
0: And parents can't opt out. By the way, parents have the legal right to opt out, but we will be sharing at the conference the whole school approach, the cross-curricular approach. We've had parents send us in pages from English books. We did a podcast on Louder Than Words. It has a whole chapter sponsored by TENI, Trans Equality Network Ireland. It's in home economics books, math books. So you can opt your kids out of sex education, but they're going to get it in the neck in all of the other subjects. And every hour spent on this is an hour less spent on the real subjects. Our children in Ireland will have no hope in the global job market because we will be like the Japanese soldier still fighting, pushing the woke while all the other countries drop it. And when our Irish kids go to get a job, they might learn pronouns and rainbows, but they won't know science, geography, history, or critical thinking.
1: All right. Well, look, Jana, thank you very much indeed. And I appreciate you coming on to talk to us. It's been a pleasure
0: as
1: usual.
0: Thank you so much.
1: There you go, Jana London from the Natural Women's Council. Don't forget that event is on October 17th. You can go to our website, naturalwomenscouncil.com, and there you will be able to buy tickets if that's what you want to do and you want to go along. It is obviously, it would be remiss of me to say there are many people may not agree with what Jana says, and that's understandable too, but I think she makes a really good point. No matter whether you agree with her, whether you disagree with her, it's important that you are understanding and you are clear about what your child is learning in school, because of course we do have busy lives, and Jana is right, you know, and because of those busy lives we tend not to be watching and supervising what our children are actually learning. So please make a little bit of an effort. Ask your child, can I have a look at your books, particularly the books in relation to sex education, relationships and SPHE and all that kind of stuff, and if there's anything in it that you're concerned about or you have concerns about, talk to the principal of the school about it. That's the person to talk to. Ask him what he thinks. And, you know, and talk to them. And if it's something that you feel you don't want your child to learn, that it's something you should be talking to your child about, well, then absolutely you can refuse to have your child learn that thing. You can ask for your child to be relieved from that particular class if that's something you don't want to do. All right. We've got to take a quick short break and we'll be back with you after this break. I do want to talk about the goings-on in Limerick and why students felt it was okay to destroy a brand new home.
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1: All right, welcome back. Now, what happened last night in Limerick we need to talk about. It has gone viral. It is incredible. And it made my blood boil, I'm going to be honest with you. You've probably seen the video circulating online on Facebook and Twitter and everywhere else of what happened in College Court in Limerick in the early hours of yesterday, well, the day before yesterday's morning. A group of young people believed to be students appear to have gone on an absolute rampage inside a house. Looks like a brand new home, to be honest with you. Smashing windows, kicking through walls, pulling down ceilings, destroying the bathrooms, throwing furniture out through the windows. And what's particularly sickening is the laughter. They're laughing, they're cheering each other on, filming the whole thing as if it's some sort of hilarious piece of entertainment. At one stage, it looks like there's about 30 people in the house, boys and girls. And I see girls there. The boys are doing most of the manual work, you know, the kicking and the throwing the furniture out the window. And the girls are laughing and cheering them on. And these are meant to be educated people, right? What makes this even worse is they don't seem to care that they're completely identifiable in the videos. Their faces are in the videos. You can see their faces. You can see the girls' faces while they're laughing. They're all identifiable. If I was the college president of any college, I'd be looking at that and I'd be saying to myself, well, you know, I can see each one of these people. I know exactly that's Mary, that's John, oh, there's Paul, you know, from this class or that course or whatever it is. But what I put it up online, and some people said, most people made comments saying they should be expelled. And the Garda, by the way, are investigating it currently at the moment. But some people said, yeah, they should be expelled. There should be criminal charges. Some people suggested their parents, if they don't have the money, which they probably don't because they're in college, their parents should be paying for the damage. I reckon, and I'm not a builder, but judging by the way, you know, construction costs are nowadays, even to get a house painted or even to get your room tiled, I reckon there's at least, if you've seen the pictures, €100,000 worth of damage to the house. Now, I don't know if it's a social house. I don't know what it is, actually, because it seems to be vacant. But somebody's going to have to pay for that. And I reckon the parents should. The parents of all those children who are identifiable. What's even worse is another crowd of about 20 people outside all chanting, you know, egging them on. Which is quite bizarre. Now, let me, if I can, I didn't mean to want to go to Eric Nelligan for a second time in a row, because this would be an unusual situation for us, but I think Eric is well placed because he lives literally around the corner. Eric Nelligan, my good friend, how are you?
10: Niall, welcome. Thanks for having me back on 2 days in a row. I actually even closing around the corner, I can see it. I can see the entrance to that estate from my kitchen. So when I look out my kitchen window or the upstairs bedroom window, I can see the entrance.
1: So it's Castle Court in Limerick, yeah?
10: No, it's College Court.
1: Oh, College Court.
10: Yeah, I saw Castle Court was said on a few different reports, but that's wrong.
1: Yeah, okay, College Court. Okay, and this particular house, is it social housing? Is it an empty house? Is it a rented house? Is it a brand new house? What is it? Or do you know?
10: Look, from what I found out, it's a house that's recently been bought. So it's a recently been bought house. I don't know who bought it. It could have been the council. It could have been a private landlord. I can't answer you that.
1: Looks reasonably new and vacant.
10: Yeah. Well, it was vacant. Yeah, you can see from the, like, there wasn't a lot of stuff in it. There was a few beds, a bit of fitting furniture and fittings, but there wasn't a lot of stuff. There was no home stuff. There was no pictures on the wall. There was plates in the presses. So it was recently vacated. It was bought for around 400,000 euros was spent in that house.
1: Wow.
10: I would imagine for that price, it was bought by a prospective landlord who will be housing 5 or 6 or 7 students in it. I would imagine that's what it was. But obviously,
1: okay, so it was going to be student accommodation. The same student accommodation, by the way, that these students only a week and a half ago were protesting about the cost of student accommodation, and now they go in and wreck it. Okay, so it would have done. Yeah, of course, 5 or 6 students could have stayed in that for the local college. So why do you have any understanding, or have you found out? And I'm sure you've been asking around. Why did they pick on this particular house?
10: It was, College Port is like 90% college students. It's the last, real, almost fully college student estate in UL. A lot of the other college student estates over the years, their ownership would have changed. So when a lot of Eastern Europeans people moved to Ireland maybe 20, 30 years ago, they would have bought kind of cheap houses together in other estates, and they kind of would have grown, an Eastern European community would have developed around there. More recently, you would have immigrants from maybe the Middle East or place like that would have taken over, or not taken over is the wrong word, but they would have moved in together and bought the cheap houses in other estates. So this is the last real college estate that's left, that's not official campus accommodation. So that's kind of the way it is. There used to be a lot of residents there. Originally, it was actually a lovely estate. Big houses, big gardens, loads of green area and parking, like nothing like you get now. You know yourself.
1: Yeah.
10: A new housing estate now, the houses are squashed in. You might be lucky to have one parking space. Both sides of the roads are full of houses. This is a really, like, it was a really spacious, like, big gardens, sheds, all this type of stuff. So it's actually a nice housing estate, but the houses obviously deteriorated over the last 40 or 50 years since they've been bought. So now that's why landlords love them, because they're big houses. You can fit two kids in there or two students in a bedroom. So it was a perfect for renting. But College Court is like, if you're a studious student and you go and you want to get a H1 or you want to get a 1-1 degree, that's not really where you live. It's known for being a party college estate, and especially the portion at the back where this house was. That's the real party central. The guards don't go down there much. College campus don't go in there. It's kind of the little nook and cranny at the back where if you want parties, that's where you go. And right. That's how it ended up in that situation then.
1: Yeah, okay.
10: And it was an empty house, probably surrounded by 20 houses full of party students, and that's kind of what happened.
1: So somebody went in, thought it was a good idea to start wrecking the place, and then it just grew, yeah. And they all just decided to join in.
10: Correct.
1: There are kids in there, they look like decent enough kids, when I say that obviously with a caveat, who seem to be dragged into all this and just became, I suppose, it was almost like a disease at that point, because they all just got involved. The damage they've done to that house, Eric, it's
10: unreal. Like you mentioned in your introduction, there could be 100,000. I was trying, when I was talking about this yesterday online and stuff, I was kind of trying to estimate as well what it would be, and I wasn't quite sure if it'd be 100, but it's definitely not far off it if it isn't 100,000. But like the house is ruined.
1: They pulled the ceilings down.
10: Yeah,
1: destroyed all the bathrooms. The insulation in the attic is all over the floor. Yeah, all over the floor.
10: The windows were all destroyed. I imagine a full new set of windows and doors would be the bones of 25,000.
1: All the walls, you know? So all the dry lining, yeah. In every room has holes in it now. Yeah. They actually kicked holes and were shaking hands through the holes. They walked through the holes. They dived through the holes in the wall. And what I found disturbing, even more disturbing, was these young girls videoing it, laughing and encouraging these macho, I don't know, testosterone driven blokes to do this. You know what I mean? And they're laughing while they're doing it, and they're jumping against the walls, throwing sideboards out through windows. And then you have the crowd below cheering them on as well while they're all sitting out on the roof. And it's like something you see in a bad movie. But Eric, I put up online last night they should be expelled. And you said no. And that kind of surprises me, Eric. I know you're a school teacher.
10: Yeah.
1: And you think about their future careers. But they're not children. Yeah. They're adults. They know what they're doing. They knew what they were doing was wrong. They knew it.
10: I know I'm probably in a minority on this. The way I look at it is, for me, justice needs to match. And does damage was done. And I fully agree that every penny, that house should be returned to its original estate by the people that were involved, if they can. But
1: you can identify again, them. You can freeze that video over and over again, and you can identify at least 20 or 30 people in that video.
10: You can. But I would, I think expelling someone from college, ruining their career for a bad moment of madness, is a life-changing, does it deserve to be life-changing? Like they didn't beat up people, they didn't commit assault, again, I say I'm in the minority. They damage property. Damaged property can be fixed. It can be returned to you with a lot of money. And I would think if the people involved are prepared to turn that property to you, I would think they'll be out of a lot of money. Like, as we said,
1: but do I really want one of those people who was doing that? That bloke who was diving against the wall, the two lads who were chucking the stuff out the window, the girls that were laughing. Do I want them as a doctor or a nurse or a solicitor or in the future representing me? I certainly do not, because they're morally corrupt. I mean, and people said, Asha, somebody put up online, we've all done stuff like that when we were younger. Eric, would you ever do anything like that when you were younger? No, neither did I.
10: No.
1: You know?
10: Look, yeah.
1: I played knick-knack. That was about the height of it.
10: Yeah, we did stuff. Do you know what I mean? But like, there are young people that say they might go out and kick a window of a car, or, you know, silly things like that.
1: Absolutely.
10: And we've never done that. But
1: We didn't destroy a house.
10: Look, and you're right. This is at the extreme end, and this is a conversation about should they be expelled or not. And I think there's a good chance they might be expelled. College Court, you might remember back during COVID times, College Court made the news as well. Kind of like this, where a group of students had this massive house party where they were letting off fireworks and rockets and the works. Like, it was like outdoor discos or outdoor nightclubs or raves or whatever. They were expelled. Students that were found to have been heavily involved in that were expelled.
1: Were they the same ones that threw the shark out the window? Was it a shark or something, or dolphin? Wasn't it?
10: Yeah, there was a dolphin. I can't remember if that was them now, but it was definitely a dolphin or something. But I remember, because I was down there at the time they were letting off the fireworks. It was, because again, from my house, we were getting a fireworks display and my kids were delighted, but that was something to check out. UL are mortified. UL will be, this is very bad for the reputation of UL. UL and College Court are on the news far too often.
1: I want to be absolutely sure this doesn't reflect on the credibility of UL. Absolutely not, because I'm sure they're disgusted by this. And I'm sure that I would like to think the president and whoever else, the dean or whoever else, are sitting there going through this video going, okay, who's that? So they'll identify all of these people. But there's a comment here by AIM2 Councillor Sarah Beasley. She said she feels absolutely sick when she saw the videos. To see wanton, mindless vandalism by this group of students disgusts me. Students are in the main supposed to be somewhat intelligent, thoughtful people, but this display was the exact opposite and smacks of horrible sense of entitlement, lack of empathy and care for others. It was downright thuggery. I could only think of the many, many people who are desperate for a home, a roof over their heads. And when I saw this appalling video, can you imagine how they felt when they saw this group on the rampage? What is happening to our society that such nasty disrespect for others seems to be an opportunity for a social media post? It is horrifying, and I truly hope these students face the full rigours of the law for their behaviour. To say I'm disgusted is just an understatement. That's Councillor Sarah Beasley from AIM2.
10: Yeah, good friend of mine, and a really good person, a great local representative. She lives not far away from College Court too. She might be maybe a kilometre or so away. And you know, to be fair, what she said, I can't disagree with.
1: By the way, I don't blame social media. Some people are going to blame social media and say they're doing this for clicks. They were going to do it anyway. Somebody just happened to be videoing it. I mean, so it actually makes it better that it's on social media, because now we can see who's responsible.
10: Exactly. It's like the incident there a couple of months back or a month ago with cars driving the wrong way up the road. That's been going on for a while, but now it's getting out there. So now it's being tackled. Because it's getting out there, it's now being tackled. And it's the same with this. UL will have to react. So what would have happened previously is UL college campus security would have started patrolling the area. The Gardaí obviously would be embarrassed about this, and they will start patrolling the area. But what happens, it will follow the same pattern as what happened for the last 20 years. After a bit of time, the reports or the patrols will they'll be
1: ease off.
10: Patrols, they'll ease off.
1: Why were the guards there, by the way? I mean, surely somebody reported it. I mean, because this went on from what I can see in the videos, it must have went on for about an hour or 2 hours.
10: Oh, we actually heard the noise. So we heard the noise going on, but we assumed, my wife, that it was just a party or something going on down there. There was a lot of noise coming out there. And it does happen at certain times of the year, especially at the start of the academic year when there's maybe less exams and less assessments and all that type of stuff going on. There are more parties, and then it calms down coming up to Christmas, and it restarts again then in February and March, and it calms down. So there's a well-known period when this type of stuff happens. Like, it has been happening for as long as I've lived in Castletroy. One of the problems in the area is Castletroy, for people that don't know, it's a really big suburb in Limerick. There's about 15,000 students in the UL, and there's probably about 15,000 residents in the Castletroy area. So 30,000 people in a small area, and there's no Garda station. It's one of the things, when I ran for the election, was one of the things I was pushing big time, was we needed a Garda station out there. So the guards just aren't out there. The guards, like, I'm sure you've spoken often enough on this station about the lack of guards and how we don't see them on the streets and all that type of stuff. Well,
1: yeah, but I understand that if it was a 5 minute event that just didn't happen to be around, but something that goes on for 2 and 3 hours, which I imagine it did, I imagine somebody reported it, and yet not a sign of a guard. That could have reduced the damage that was done. The first appearance of a Garda car, they would have all scattered, they would have gone, you know, but it didn't happen.
10: When the guards arrived, they were all gone. So it was over. Either it took hours for the guards to arrive, or they saw they heard the sirens coming and they all did a runner. But ultimately, when the guards finally arrived, there was no one in the house. The house was vacant.
1: And the house was destroyed.
10: Yeah. But like you said, it's there. If they want to track them down,
1: so Eric, with damage. So you're saying you don't want them expelled, right? And I have a few callers coming on now who would disagree with you. But what do you think should happen? Apart from you mentioned already that they should have to pay for the damage. If they don't have it, their parents should have to pay for it, whatever.
10: Correct. They should have to pay for the damage. They should get community service. They should be made, suffer is the wrong word, but they need to know what they did was exceptionally wrong. I would hate to think, God forbid, a child of mine or a nephew of mine or someone did something crazy like that, that they lose out on their...
1: I'd be ashamed of my child. If I saw my child in one of those videos, I'd disown them. I'd be ashamed of them.
10: I'm not disagreeing with any of that. I just would hate to think that someone's lifetime career is ruined for a moment of madness, sorry, an hour or two of madness like that. I'm sure they call it a bleeding heart liberal on this now, but hang on,
1: Eric, if you could stay with me just for a second, if you don't mind, right?
10: I will, yeah.
1: I have a few people here, and I just want to go to Angela first, so I can. Angela, you've heard Eric and what he said, and you've been following this story as well, Angela. And Eric has said, and I do understand the point that he's making, that, you know, expelling them from college, which will essentially destroy their careers, the possibility of destroying their careers, might be a little bit too much to do. Yes, they should suffer, be punished for what they did by community service or something else and have to pay for the damage. But expulsion, criminal records is probably not the way to go.
11: Niall, I can remember we had this discussion about landlords a few years ago and happened everything. And I told you about my next door neighbour's house and how the tenant left it. And see that man standing there with the tears coming down his face, thinking he was going to have an absolute heart attack, was heartbreaking.
1: Explain this to me, sorry, I didn't see that man with the tears coming down his face. Who's that?
11: No, that was my next door neighbour.
1: Oh, sorry, okay.
11: Going back. Now, who was on before me?
1: Eric Nelligan.
11: So, it's okay to let the landlord suffer, but not the kids that did this. Not the young adults that did this.
1: He's not saying he should suffer.
11: He said, I won't say suffer because they shouldn't suffer. Yes, they should. What they did there was criminal. They should all be locked up and kicked out of that school. Do they not realize what a privilege it is to go to college in Ireland? Do they know how much it costs to go to college in Ireland? Yet they think it's okay to go down and destroy somebody else's property? No. Kick them all out. Every single one of them.
1: Is that an overreaction because we're all very angry at the moment?
11: No, it's not.
1: Well, if it was your daughter, your son, your brother, your sister, whatever, I don't know.
11: Oh, I'd turn around and say the exact same thing. Because, Niall, if this was 20 vigilante young scrotes on the dole and off their heads on drugs and drink, wouldn't everybody say the same thing? Lock them up for what they did to some poor landlord? Why are these college students so different?
1: Eric, I want to make that. That's actually a really fair point. There's a bit of classism going on here. You know, a lot of these are entitled, as Sarah mentioned earlier on in her statements, entitled. And, they're privileged. Angela's right. They are privileged to be in college in a country that doesn't charge too much for college fees compared to other countries around the world. So they do have a privilege, and they've abused that privilege.
10: Yeah, look, again, this is right at the limit of should they be, and I'm very close to that myself when I'm listening to Angela speaking there. She makes a lot of good points. As part of the justice system and fair and balance, and you look at does someone have a record of this? Do those guys have their record of making of damage and public property and disorder and all that previously? A lot of this comes into play.
1: If it was John or on the dole, and a group of Johners on the dole, and Mary's on the dole, you know, and somebody said to you, look what they've done to that house, we'd be all the first ones to say, oh, you know, jail them, put them in, bring them to court. They should be in jail. But yet, because these are students, we kind of think differently.
10: John or on the dole could have a record. Like, how often do we hear something where someone with 20 previous convictions gets off once
1: but
10: again.
1: He still gets charged. But he still gets charged. Yeah, and it still goes on his record.
10: And these men, these young men should be charged. And they should go in front of court, and they should be charged with criminal destruction of the property, and they should be charged, and they should be given a sentence, or they should be made the community service. I am not disagreeing with any of that. They should be made pay everything, single thing back, and the landlord should be compensated. I am not going anything to that. I just feel that expelling them from third level, possibly having to restart again somewhere else, some of them might have to change their name because they're embarrassed, some of them may have to change their career projections. Is that a bit much for anger at a really bad video? Put it this way, if we didn't see that video, would anyone know that the lads destroyed the place?
1: We did, but we did. The point is, we did.
11: That's ridiculous. But we did.
1: Sorry, Angela.
11: That's ridiculous.
1: Quickly, Angela, if you can.
11: That's a ridiculous thing to say. That we wouldn't be mad because we didn't see the video. Of course we're going to be mad.
1: No, I think the point that Eric is making is that it makes us more passionate about it because we're actually seeing it happening in front of our eyes. Whereas if you just read it on the news tomorrow, you'd probably just say, oh, bloody scroats, you know what I mean? And you wouldn't get too involved in it. It's the fact that it's gone viral and we're seeing it.
11: No, because they would describe it as it is. Like, just because you see the video doesn't mean you're more angry. You hear things the whole time and don't see a video. You know, and it still absolutely boils your blood. But I just think this is a total class thing when people are saying, oh, listen, you know, let them do community service. Seriously.
1: Okay, well, hold on. Just hang on for a second. Stephen, hi, you're in Cork. Stephen, hi, yeah. How are you?
12: Fine, thank you. Another great topic. Put it this way. I would charge them. I would jail them. I would make sure their faces were known. So employment is bloody hard for them.
1: Well, their faces are known. They're all over videos, all over social media.
12: Absolutely. And I would then, if it was my time, I would withdraw the child from university, refuse to pay for them, and buck them out of the house.
1: Now, you're saying all that. But would you really do that? Because you're saying it in anger over what you've seen.
12: Oh, no. That's what I would have done.
11: No.
12: So, because that's what my father would have done. And guess what? He was a lecturer, and he told me if I stepped out of line once, I was getting nothing, and I knew it. Because this is just why liberalism in schools, you're talking about the crap that's going on. They've taught these kids they don't have to have respect. They can do whatever they want. This is our education system.
1: Okay, hold that thought if you can, Stephen. And I understand many people are blaming the education system and the lack of discipline, but I'll come back to that straight after this break. So if you could just hold on there, Eric and Stephen and everybody else. Back with you after this break.
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17: Good evening, I'm Fiona Ash. RTE Director General Kevin Backhurst has described today's meeting with Minister for Media Patrick O'Donovan as extremely constructive. The meeting was called after RTE's allocation in Budget 2027 was €20 million less than expected under the terms of a deal with the last government. The broadcaster has been called before the Public Accounts Committee alongside officials from the Department of Communications. Daniel McConnell, editor of the Business Post, outlines what's believed to be behind the changes.
18: The evidence that we have would suggest very strongly that this was Patrick O'Donovan on a solo run. We know from a report, I think, in the Irish Times this morning, that that there was essentially a shortfall in his budget and therefore he wouldn't be able to provide RTÉ with the sufficient amount of money. That extra money was found, but yet RTÉ did not get that money.
17: The combined opposition in the Dáil have written a letter to British Prime Minister Andy Burnham, urging his immediate intervention to resolve the situation on the Garvaghy Road. The signatories include the leaders of Sinn Féin, the Labour Party, Independent Ireland, AIM2 and a number of People Before Profit and Independent TDs. They say residents and community and public representatives have made their opposition clear and have protested peacefully and say 12 days of fear and uncertainty is unacceptable. The letter calls on Mr Burnham to act swiftly and instruct Northern Secretary Chris Bryant to use his statutory powers to bring the crisis to an end. A 68-year-old Irishman has appeared in court charged with 2 counts of rape relating to a burglary at a house in Dublin in March 2003. The man was arrested following a renewed investigation into the incident. The court was told the accused replied not guilty to the charges. A bail application will be heard on Monday. In the UK, police have agreed that warrants to search 2 of Andrew Mountbatten Windsor's properties in February were unlawful. Procedural errors mean an incorrect section of the law was used. The former British prince denies wrongdoing. A legal process will now decide what to do with materials seized. And that's your news for now.
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20: Tonight will be dry for most with long clear spells and just a few isolated showers affecting the west and north. Cloud will thicken from the west towards morning with lowest temperatures of 3 to 8 degrees. 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
1: All right, welcome back. In case you just joined us, we are talking about the students that wrecked the house in Limerick. On the line, I have Eric Nelligan, who lives not too far away, by the way, and is also a school teacher. And I was talking to Stephen before the break, and Stephen believes that a lot of it's to do with the education system. But is it really to do with the education system, Stephen? You're saying it doesn't teach them the same discipline. But sure, you know, kids and students have been having these wild parties and wrecking places since the dawn of time, as far as I can remember.
12: I actually do believe this. You can identify or say whatever you want, do whatever you want, with no consequence in school, has led to this product and or this sort of thing happening. It's happening quite a lot. We just don't hear about it. And we'll hear less of it because they'll not take the videos, but it'll still happen. But, you know, the worrying thing is that it's a no-go area. Basically, that's what they aim to. Councillor said, nobody goes in there. Why? Because they don't. They fear for themselves. They don't want to go in and cause bother or get put upon. So, you know, that's a product of society. That is a product of weak and disrespectful teaching. They're taught no respect. Nothing. All you do is get challenged and challenged and challenged. And if you tell them no, they'll actually turn around and say, I'm going to report you to so-and-so. I've had that. So I can tell you now, and I wouldn't, I would give them nothing. They should be jailed. Their parents should be made to fund if the kids don't have it. I don't care if they have to sell their house.
1: Let me ask Eric, because I have to get two people quickly here, because Animal House was actually the name of that movie, I was telling. Animal Farm is about pigs and horses. I've just looked it up there. Animal House, yeah, that was, what was that, 1978, a very famous movie, by the way, which was hilariously funny. But so, Eric, I don't think the education system has changed where kids have, do you believe it's changed, where kids have less respect?
10: Yes, I would say there has been monkey see, monkey do. Do parents have more or less respect for teachers now than they would have had in the, whatever, 60s, 70s, 80s? Do parents challenge teachers now? Do parents overtly challenge teachers? I would say yes. You could go back, like, Niall, back in the time, would you have challenged it? Would your parents have challenged a teacher if...
1: No, the teachers were gods, like the priests and like the guards. Yeah.
10: So what you see now, and I think it's in society, it's not just teaching, it's like people challenge the guards now, but back in the day they would have been afraid of them. People challenge politicians
1: clergy.
10: Now,
1: yeah.
10: They would have been afraid of them back in the day. So people now challenge previous pillars of authority. So it's, yes, so your Stephen, I think you said his name was, he's right, where students now, they would challenge teachers.
1: But the point I was making, these kind of frat parties in America, and this kind of carry on in college has been going on since the dawn of time. Now, the difference now is with social media, we get to see it in real time.
10: Correct.
1: And that's the problem. Sorry, hang on. Carl, hi, how are you?
21: Niall, how are you?
1: Good.
21: All I'm going to say is, Eric should take his head out of his arse and give his head a wobble. Jesus Christ. These scrouts, and even that word scrout is too good for them people, should be in prison. They should be prisoned, and they should get a criminal conviction, and they should carry with them for the rest of their lives, and they should be fucked out of that college on their arse.
1: Well, in relation to the criminal charges, that's up to the guards and the judge and jury, but yeah, okay, you believe they should be expelled as well.
21: Well, if you take the young fellas who were doing the riots in Dublin, O'Connell Street, I guarantee you, they all got criminal convictions for smashing windows and looting. And what them self-entitled assholes done is just as bad. I don't understand why a person can go out and walk and earn enough money to be able to put a property and then be able to give it over to students to say, you know, I have a house here, you can rent it off me, you know, good enough to do it. And then these little shits take it upon themselves to destroy that place. There's a shortage of student accommodation that we well know of in this country.
1: But so the students were only protesting there, it was a week and a half ago, about the lack of student accommodation.
21: Yeah, and I tell you now, it's going to get a lot worse now when landlords have seen that video. They'll be saying, why should I put my property up that I've worked hard to buy, you know, for these shits to come along and destroy it? And as Stephen said, schooling has changed. There is no respect for school teachers in school anymore. I mean, kids don't care. You can't say anything to me. I'll call the police. I know my rights. And it's the do-gooder parents out there who have brought this into society. Oh, you can't touch little Johnny. We've had this before. And I know people say, there were some teachers went overboard. And I do know some teachers did go overboard. But now look, with no corporal punishment in school, you can't discipline the kids. Look what's being read. Another video that went around there the other night online, I don't know if you've seen it, about the young fella who deliberately drove over a young baby farm out in Bray. I mean, what sort of sick person does something like that? He was a young man, 18 or 19 years of age. That's, I mean, they're a
1: particular... I haven't seen that, but it sounds disgusting, yeah.
21: Well, I'll send it on to you later on, because it was sent to me, the organisation I am in. Now, the guards and the NPWS are in it. There's another self-entitled piece of crap. He thinks, I can do what I want.
1: But what about the point that Eric is making, right? That he's not saying they shouldn't be charged. He's not saying, he's saying they should get community service and they should have to pay back society. They should also have to pay for the damage they did if they're identified as the ones doing the damage. By the way, I believe that, you know, the young girls that were videoing and laughing and the blokes that were laughing are equally as
21: bad. They're just as bad.
1: Yeah, anybody that was in the house, it was just as bad.
21: Yeah.
1: He's not saying they shouldn't be punished, but he's saying expulsion for something they did once in their life, maybe for most of them, you know, could destroy their whole career and change the path of their whole career.
21: Niall, when we were growing up, right, back in the 70s, right, we'd go out and we'd rob an orchard and we were terrified the guards finding out. After being robbing an orchard, your parents finding out, right? These little scrouts there, along with the video that go on for last night, 2 hours or 3 hours,
1: possibly,
21: knew exactly what they were doing and thought nothing of it. This is great crack. You know, if that was me today, I'd be like, Jesus Christ, I'm not hanging around for this crack. Not a chance.
1: Okay, well hold on, because I have to get through people quickly. Thank you, Carl. Eric, there you go. Carl said, give your head a wobble. I love that phrase,
0: Look, Carl might not even fully listening. I'm not saying they shouldn't be charged. I'm not saying they shouldn't go to court and get community service or maybe a prison sentence or whatever is appropriate for the damage. I just feel that by expelling them from college and basically ruining 5 years or more of their life is a step too far. Once the house is fully fixed, the landlord or homeowner compensated and all that type of stuff. But again, this is at the extreme. We are at the extreme of what's acceptable, of what's unacceptable, and what's blatantly disrespectful. And we're at that. It's an interesting one, look, but you're having a great conversation here, so I'm going to have to let you go, Niall.
1: Okay, that's no problem, Eric. Thank you very much indeed.
0: Move on to your rest of your talkers, okay?
1: Okay, thank you very much indeed. There you go, Eric Nelligan. Let me just go to Jessica. Jessica, hi.
5: How are you, Niall?
1: Good. Jessica, you heard that exactly. By the way, Eric is not on his own. Other people have said the same thing online too, that, you know, we can't destroy their careers over, you know, one moment of madness.
5: No. And I'm that's what's really boiling my blood. We're not destroying their future or their careers. They did that themselves by flinging holes in walls, flinging dresses out of windows, destroying a house. So we wouldn't be ruining their future by expulsing them. They did that themselves. Mm. You suffer the actions of your consequences. So this whole thing of, oh, but they're going to be worse off, like they'll have nothing in life, blah, blah, blah. Yeah, well, who do they to blame? They've only themselves to blame, because they're the ones flinging shit out of windows, part of my language.
1: Mm.
5: They're old enough to, they're old enough to know better. If they're on any grants, take them off them. I wouldn't even let them go into a PLC course, never mind going to another university under a different name. No. You suffer the actions of your consequences. You pay back the damages. You're expelled from every single university, college in the country, and you're doing time. Because that is unacceptable behaviour. That was like that film Project X.
1: Project X was the other one I was trying to think of from the 90s. Yeah, it was Animal House was in the 70s. It was just kind of similar.
5: I thought Project X was like the 2010s because I wanted to go see it.
1: Yeah, yeah, no, I think Project X was 2010. Yeah, that was
5: a bit bonkers. Unless it was remade or something, I don't know.
1: Yeah.
5: But no, like an example needs to be made. Make an example out of all them. What was there, about 30 of them?
1: Okay, stay there for a second. Stay there with me, Jessica. Let me just go to Owen. Owen, hi, how are you?
4: Good, how's it going?
1: Go ahead. Owen, so you think this is a Garda issue, not a vigilante issue?
4: Yeah, I think, like, you've got to remember, Niall, like, should that homeowner have come home and caught them in the middle of destroying all he'd worked for, that he'd earned and paid tax to get the money to do, you know, buy a wardrobe, and he came home and caught these gurriers wrecking his house and throwing his wardrobe up.

0: some people are suggesting, oh no, don't destroy their whole careers over some moment of madness.
1: Well, look, I don't know whether they're college students or whatever. They're not. I don't know.
0: Well, they're of that age. So let's just assume that most of them are.
1: They're readily identifiable. If you were going to college with them, you'd know them straight away.
0: Hey, by the way, I just say that's about you? There's the other thing, Jessica Nolan. These are meant to be intelligent young people, right? Yet they destroy a place and video themselves with their faces with no masks, doing it.
2: The lift doesn't go to the top floor, no. The lift doesn't go to the top floor.
0: Like one of the girls who's videoed is breaking her shite laughing and then points the camera straight at her mate's face and she's laughing too. And I'm going, are you all stupid?
2: They won't be robbing the nerve any time soon.
0: I'm sure they're not laughing at the moment. By the way, there's a message here from one of the students. And this is a student in Limerick. Hi, now, listening in as a student living in the college court, living in college court near the house. Disgusting scenes, but should not be used as an excuse to make it harder for students to get accommodation. Hard enough without the actions of a few delinquents making it harder for the sane people. Now, by the way, this is not a reflection on all students in Limerick. Of course it's not.
1: Well, no, Niall, I'm living near UCC a long time and we've had to take court actions against some. And the vast majority of students are no trouble. But the notion that people who'd engage in this kind of behaviour would be qualified and receive paperwork from the university to be a judge or to be a doctor and give out prescriptions for medication.
0: I don't know if I'd be too keen to go to see a doctor if he was involved in something like that. Actually, the two you just stayed there, I want to go to John. John, hi, how are you?
3: Niall, how are you getting on?
0: Good. John, you're a student and you're living in the area in College Court.
3: I'm in College Court this year, but I'm not saying the scenes, like they're disgusting. And we've been to see the house since and it's in some state.
0: Oh, it's in bits. Every single window broken. Every single, and the ceilings pulled down, the walls destroyed, furniture out the windows. It's destroyed.
3: Yeah. It's boarded up now, but we went, we seen it yesterday morning before, I suppose since it was like, before it got too like public.
0: Yeah.
3: And like there's holes in the walls, there's a wheelie bin in the sitting room, it's crazy.
0: Oh, I reckon, I was talking to a friend of mine who's in construction, he reckons there's over 100 grand worth of damage to the house.
3: Between taking down the rest of it that's not destroyed and starting fresh.
0: Yeah.
3: 100%.
0: So, don't name, obviously, the people, but do you know, are these all students from UL? Are most of them? Would you know their faces?
3: It's hard, no, I wasn't there personally, so I don't know what the story is.
0: They look like a bunch of self-entitled fools, to be honest with you, but...
3: Yeah, like, a lot of the time it'll come out that there's a house party here and everyone rock up and then just whoever they like ends up coming. So, it could be the case that they're not even students in UL. Now, obviously, there will be students from UL that are in it, but they could be just random people. Like, it could be Mary Eye or TUS Limerick as well.
0: Would you be aware in College Court, is there many parties in College Court? Would there be many?
3: There's a party in College Court every week. Not of that, getting out of that hand. But, you'll be trying to sleep here sometimes and there is just, you can hear...
0: Parties going on.
3: A DJ or something, up the road. It's kind of crazy.
0: And did you hear this going on, this carry-on the other night?
3: I actually wasn't home at the time, but I was coming in later
0: You're covered. You have an alibi. You're grand.
3: I'm covered. I was driving in and you could see a crowd of people walking just around the estate and they were kind of all going to the one place, but we didn't see it until tomorrow or yesterday morning. The actual damage that was done, and then sure the video started coming out, and that was the most
0: bizarre thing, that they actually videoed themselves doing it, fully identifiable, by the way.
3: Tis one thing being stupid enough to do that, but you have to be especially kind of stupid to go recording yourself doing it.
0: John, has there been any chat locally with the students that you know about, the individuals involved? Have they gone to ground? Have you heard anything?

0: There's every sort of rumor going around. Like, you can be sure, like, that's one thing that's 100% going to happen. Like, there'll be 20 or 30 different stories going around, but, like, there's people saying there's people been arrested, and that there's this and that, and that they're identifying people, and that there's fingerprints being taken from the house and everything. But, like, there's nothing. Do you know, when you have a college of however many 15,000 students or whatever, like, if every one of them makes up their own story, you're never going to get the truth.
1: And what do you think about what Jessica said a few minutes ago, that they should all be expelled, criminal charges where necessary for those identifiably doing the damage? I personally believe that the ones watching and laughing are just as bad, to be honest with you. But do you believe that's too much expulsion?
0: If you're putting your foot through a wall in a house, 100% you should face charges for it. But I don't think it's fair to paint the whole brush. Like, I don't know who said it, but they were saying something about College Cork being kind of like a party place, and if you want to get good grades, you don't go to College Cork. But
1: that was Eric said that earlier on. Yeah,
0: so much of a choice. Like, you have to kind of, like, if you get word of a house being free and you go view it, and you mightn't hear something for another 6 months. So I don't think it should be used to paint all students with the one brush either. Like, it was
1: okay.
0: Like, it's a few delinquents.
1: No, I know, and I'm very conscious of that, because most students in UL or any of the colleges around, you know, are pretty good. They just want to do their courses. They just want to finish and get a good job and get a home. So I'm well aware of that it is the individuals. We are talking about the individuals involved in this particular event. Unfortunately, social media has made it so much easier now to catch these individuals, because, as you said, it takes a special kind of stupid to do these things and identify yourself while you're doing it, which is quite bizarre, by the way. And I don't know who put the videos up online, but obviously the people who took the videos had to upload them. So that even takes an even more special kind of stupid. You know what I mean?
0: Yeah, no, like, it's, I don't know. It doesn't make sense to me anyways. Like, it's just, like there's, like, parties in colleges is, like, day-to-day stuff. Like, it's not anything out of the ordinary, but to go doing that to a house and then recording it and then putting it up online and thinking it's gas track is, like, whatever trouble you bring, you're bringing it on yourself. Like, it's kind of ridiculous.
1: Mm. I'm looking at some of the comments coming in here. Not an awful lot of sympathy, I'm going to say, for these students. Jessica, some people are disagreeing with you, saying you're a bit harsh, by the way. Just want to mention that.
2: Well, let them say that I'm harsh. I couldn't give two hoots.
1: Yeah. Did you ever go mad in your life, Jessica? Did you ever do something stupid?
2: I have, yeah, no, but I wasn't smashing up a house. I wasn't throwing wardrobes out of windows, for fuck's sake. Sorry about language.
1: Owen, you're a man of years. Yeah. Have you ever done anything stupid when you were a student, when you were younger?
3: I never did anything like that, but I can remember different times. I wasn't a student in college as such. I was a student of life working in building sites in the UK when I was young, 16, 17, 18. And I wouldn't have been from that privileged background, and I would have been quite aware of the consequences of burglary and malicious damage and righteous behaviour.
1: The point I'm making is, even when I was a student, when I say I was in secondary school at the time, and I was doing just before the Leaving Cert, our whole class was expelled. Now, we were allowed back in again to do our Leaving Cert, but the reason we got expelled was because the class that I was in, or the year I was in, thought it was a good idea to go down to the local girls' school and throw eggs over the wall at the girls. Now, that obviously seems quite minuscule to what went on in this house, but we got expelled for it. Now, I'm going to be honest with you, I didn't throw an egg. Can I just say that? That's what I told my parents at the time. I didn't throw any of the eggs, but, you know, it happened. So we've all probably been involved in something silly at some point in our lives, not to this extent. And I grant you that, not to this extent. John, have you ever done anything stupid? I know you're a young man. Have you ever done anything stupid?
0: I was just about to say, and I have plenty of time left in my life to do stupid things.
1: Okay. not too stupid,
0: it won't be
1: John.
0: This level now, but
1: yeah, and please don't video yourself doing it while you're at it or upload it online.
0: No, if I do something, I'll be smart enough to get away with it. I'm not that tick.
1: All right, listen, John, thank you very much indeed. Appreciate you coming out and talking to us. Thanks, Jessica. Thanks, Owen. Now, lots and lots of comments coming in. Somebody says it's very clear of the University of Limerick Code and Conduct that students are required to act as ambassadors, both on and off campus. Those students made their own future by their behaviour and their actions, says Antoinette on Facebook. Yeah, Antoinette, just to clarify, we don't know if they're all students from UL, by the way. They could be from other colleges too. Just people are making that assumption, I suppose. Nuala says, the law should be applied equally, and the purpose of the law is to get justice for the victims or victims and society itself. So why should anyone over 18 not have to suffer the consequences of their actions when proven guilty? So he says, Niall, I don't understand why you're saying the parents should have to pay for the damage. After all, these are adults. They're not children under the age of 18. Peter says, a bit of plasterboard and some panes of glass broken. It's well known that houses in this area are charging market rents. Do you consider that? Now, you mean above market rents, rates is what you're probably using. That still doesn't give any... When you say a bit of glass and a bit of plasterboard, have you seen the house? There's at least 100 grand's worth of damage to the house. Anyway, I tell you what, I could have filled the show today with people talking about that. It's gone viral on the internet. If you haven't seen the videos, do a quick search anyway. I'm sure you'll find them. Now, I've got to take a quick short break. After the break, we are going to be talking about mental health. It's World Mental Health Awareness Day on Saturday. And I'll be chatting to Dr. Mary Honan all about an event that's on Saturday to help you deal with your mental health difficulties. Maybe you, Bob and I, have suffered from depression at some point in your life. And how did you get through it? Let us know. The number, as usual, is 085 100 2255.
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1: Now, I want to move on. Because it would depress you, I suppose. Today I want to talk about something that affects almost every family in Ireland at some point or other. It affects most people, actually, in the country at some point in your life. It affected me for some time, and that is mental health. This Saturday, October the 10th, is World Mental Health Day, a day dedicated to raising awareness about mental health issues, challenging stigma, and encouraging people to seek help when they're struggling. But here's the question. Do we actually take mental health seriously enough in this country? Or have we become very good at talking about it, but actually doing very little to help people? We constantly hear messages telling us that it's okay not to be okay, that we should open up about our feelings, talk to somebody and ask for help. And that's all very well. But what happens when somebody finally gets the courage to admit they're struggling, only to discover that accessing counselling, therapy or specialist mental health services can involve lengthy waiting lists or costs they simply just can't afford if you want to go privately? And also, I want to ask whether men or women deal with mental health differently. Because there always is that kind of thing that women have more people in their social circle, isn't there, than men. Men tend not to want to talk about these things. It's rare that one man will turn down to another at a football match training and say, listen, I'm really struggling at the moment. But women will. They talk, they find it easier to talk about these things. There's also still a perception that men are supposed to be strong, keep their problems to themselves. Are women genuinely more comfortable talking about their emotions? I want to talk about that too. Anyway, so this Saturday is World Mental Health Day, and Dr. Mary Honan is involved in an event aimed at raising awareness, encouraging conversations, and highlighting the importance of mental well-being and support. Mary has been involved in mental health awareness initiatives before, including conferences, bringing people together to discuss depression, suicide prevention, and the challenges facing mental health services. So she joins me today to talk about the event and, of course, mental health. Dr. Mary Honan, hi. Mary, hi, how are you?
11: Hi, Niall. Call me Mary.
1: Just call you Mary.
11: Awful proper.
1: Yeah, I suppose you get tired of people going, doctor, doctor. It's like when we say father, yeah. Father.
11: Yeah.
1: Mary.
11: Then you go down the rabbit hole of is it a doctor of medicine or a doctor of what?
1: Yeah.
11: No.
1: Mary, I think we've all been down the road, haven't we, at some point in our lives where maybe through bereavement, maybe the breakup of a family, maybe through whatever it happens to be, you know, that we have been depressed. And some people find it more difficult than others to get out of that, to come out of that darkness, mm-hmm. I suppose.
11: Yeah.
1: And then when we go for help, we find that we're on a waiting list, you know, for a year or two to get to see somebody, unless we happen to have £600 or £700 to pay for a couple of private sessions.
11: Yeah, it's increasingly difficult to get therapists now, and they all seem to be quite expensive, and it's a long road to training. You know, I mean, I'm in my final year now in ICPPD in Athlone, and it's 4 years, but then there's another year added on to that almost for training before you can actually register with the Irish Association for Counsellors and Psychotherapists before you're fully accredited. And it's a long road. And meanwhile, you're conscious that there are people on a waiting list just wanting somebody to listen to them.
1: The difference between mental health and physical health is if we had a lot of people in the country, thousands and thousands of people with a limp and a bad leg.
11: Yeah.
1: We would find the room to get them sorted out. We would take notice. We'd go, what's going on here? Loads of people have a limp and a bad leg. But because it's mental health, you can't see it. So we don't seem to take it as seriously.
11: It's an invisible killer. And often, and I know from my own, I suppose, personal experience, both my parents, I was an only child of an only child, and both my parents died through medical errors, really. And
1: I'm sorry to hear that.
11: My mom found my dad dead, and she was diagnosed with throat cancer a couple of days later, which they had found 4 years earlier and forgot to tell her.
1: And oh my!
11: It just completely threw me for so long, and I wasn't used to having people to talk to because, well, when you're an only child, you find your
1: you
11: own
1: go it
11: way
1: alone.
11: Through everything.
1: Yeah,
11: you go it alone, and in some respects, you build up a kind of a callus you think you do, and you don't think you really need yourself. You think you're self-sufficient enough until you realize you're not, and then you spend so much of that time trying to justify your very existence for still being in the world, and why am I here? I have to be here for a purpose. And you spend all that time trying to find your purpose. And
1: it doesn't help with a lot of negativity. There's a lot of negativity in the world at the moment. There's no doubt about that. And even here in Ireland, with the cost of living, the cost of energy bills, there are people all over the country who are worried sick about the next bill coming in the door. That is creating great depression in people and upset in people as well. And I know that it's getting people down.
11: And that in turn creates medical conditions, you know, because it's all tied. Your emotional well-being is tied to your physical well-being. And people think, oh, well, it's all in my head. Or somebody says to you, it's all in your head. But of course it's all in your head, but then it manifests in your body.
1: Absolutely, because it affects your immune system. And I know that personally.
11: Everything.
1: I went through a really tough time. I was going through a divorce going back many years ago there. And because of that, and because of what was happening during that period of time, my own immune system ended up in a bad way. I ended up in the hospital for six weeks because I picked up viruses that I shouldn't have picked up, that my immune system should have been able to handle.
11: Absolutely.
1: So, and that's all to do with your mental health. So your mental health can have a massive effect on your body and the way you're, and the way it transpires. Okay, but in relation to what we do, and by the way, can I ask you, and I know this may not seem like a fair question, but I'm saying it in the best possible taste. Is it mainly men or women that's affected by mental health? Would it be disproportionately men?
11: Well, it would be disproportionately men who don't like to talk about things or don't find it as easy. I would hazard a guess that most men try to prevent anyone from knowing that they're in danger until it's almost too late.
1: And why is that? Is it because men inherently still have this built-in notion, DNA, that they must be providers, so when things are going wrong, they feel the blunt of it, I suppose?
11: I think that's a lot to do with it. Now, I've interviewed a lot of people. I have a podcast, and for years, my PhD was on genocide. It was on childhood under Nazism and the long-term effects of trauma. And anyone I've interviewed, whether they've been sex trafficked or whatever reason they were involved in a genocide, or they were the victims of terrorism or whatever, or their children were, all of them kind of come out saying the same thing, that they just didn't feel they had the words to actually talk about what was going on in their lives. And I know as women, we tend to find the words somewhere. We have, at some stage, it will come out in our dialogue.
1: But you have a better social circle as well. You know, you've more people to confide in.
11: Yeah, men don't want to do that, or they feel society will look on them as being
1: weak. Yeah.
11: And we're lucky we have a good few men on the in the conference on Saturday who are willing to, well, one in particular who's, or two I should say, Robert Dawson and Brian Hayes, who have, Brian in particular, who faced his own challenge with suicide ideation, but has come out the exact opposite end, you know, and is doing wonderfully. And
1: it's amazing in that moment, by the way, you talked about the suicide ideation, and it's amazing in that moment, because I spoke about this publicly when my divorce happened. I remember, and it was in the paper, so it's not a secret, I was up at Hoth Head 4 o'clock in the morning thinking to myself, there's no point, you know, there's no point in life anymore. And it was just that a friend happened to call me, who was calling me on a regular basis, a really good friend, to make sure I was okay, and basically talked me out of doing something stupid. And when I look back at that moment now, in hindsight, I think to myself, wouldn't that have been an awful thing for me to do? You know, because now look, things are okay again, I'm happy. I'm married to the most beautiful woman in the world, the most amazing woman in the world. We have a great relationship. Yeah. So when you look back in hindsight, and that's what I say to people, if you feel like that at that particular moment, remember, it's not always going to be like that. But you don't think of that in those moments, sure you don't.
11: It seems such a permanent solution to such what is in many cases a temporary problem, because all people want. My area of counseling is holistic, so there's no medication involved. It's really the listening side of therapy, and I think it's very, very important, because people don't want you to solve their problems. People will come in. There are people who will come in and think that you're going to solve their issues and that, but that's not what you're there for. You're there to just be a listening ear, to just be a non-judgmental ear for somebody who just wants to talk. And at the moment, there's such a shortage of therapists out there, and those that are there, it's just such a long process of training on top of a PhD and on top of this is my fifth degree, and you know, and it's just, and to be honest with you, Niall, that was my drug. for me, you know, you talk about people going to a bottle or going to into a bottle of tablets or that to try and get them through. For me, it was just one course after another to
1: keep yourself busy,
11: justify my very existence. Why am I here? What is my reason? What is my purpose? And if I didn't reach, and I didn't get seem to achieve anything, then I was thinking, you know, there's people dead and there's people who have entire families who'll miss them. And I'm here with no brothers, no sisters, no aunts, uncles, anyone. And I'm still hanging around. What is my purpose?
1: And it's we all kind of think that's for ourselves in life. What is our purpose? And if you lose sight of that, it can be very depressing if you feel that you've no purpose in life. I've actually gone through a phase now over the last few months where I've 35 years, you know, talking on the radio. And generally speaking, it's about bad news, because that's what news is usually. It's not usually good news. Yeah. It's about negativity. And I've got to be honest with you, it gets in on you so much so that I decided then to do a podcast with my own wife, which was lighthearted, about families, relationships, fun, a little bit of sex maybe, a little bit of everything. And we talk about everything that's funny. And we have a rule, no news, no negativity, right?
11: No negativity. And
1: you know what? It has made such a difference to me. It makes me now look at what I'm doing now very differently, because I'm just talking about negative stuff for so long that eventually that gets in on you. And it actually does, because, and this is the problem, I think, in society today too. Social media, people are looking at negative stories, people being killed, people being beaten, domestic violence, suicide, all the stuff on social media constantly. Bad news, bad, horrible news. And I think eventually starts to depress people. I really do believe it's having a huge effect.
11: It absolutely does have a huge effect on people. But you know, Niall, it's also very important. I'm a great believer. I suppose I've always, it's my nature to be a plan B, C, D, E, F, G, or H person. Do you know, if something goes wrong in my life, and it's not working out, I've come this far and I've kind of tried something else and tried some, and maybe it's the fact I spent 14 years as principal dancer in Bunratty Castle, and I was always involved either in stage or in the creative arts, and I think, you know, I've always managed to find a creative way of getting myself out of that hole, if you like.
1: I've done the same.
11: Day might be bad, but tomorrow might be that little bit better. And I just find that if people can find a reason, find a purpose in their life, to get themselves from today to tomorrow, or even until tonight, and then tomorrow, and then take it in small steps. If we lived like, I suppose in a sense, if we lived like our dogs live for every moment, rather than thinking it so far ahead or thinking so far behind. Mm. What's gone is gone, and what's coming is, you know, we have no control over, but we have the control over what's happening right now with us. And I think if we can find something that gives us joy, even if it's something that we have to revert back to from our past, for me it was always creativity. And I've managed to be able to bring the art and the drama and the theatre and the dance and to try and combine it now in a holistic way of looking at mental health. And I think... I think
1: keeping yourself busy, what you're basically saying, Mary, is keep yourself busy. But by the way, I always say to people, don't let your work be, you know, 80% of your life. You want it to be no more than 50% of your life. There's loads of catchphrases I could use. All work, no play makes Jack a dull boy. We all know that, of course. And it is true. It absolutely is true. That if you're
11: you can be too caught up as well in involvement in things. You do need, people do need, their brains need downtime. I fully believe people need to be bored as well.
1: It's nice to be bored every now and again. I wish I had time to be bored, Mary. But by the way, so if people want to go, there's great speakers at the event, and it's been launched by Timmy Dooley. Fianna Fáil. Yeah,
11: Timmy,
1: I know.
11: I've met
1: Timmy a few times. He's a nice guy. And it's the third annual mental health conference. It's on Saturday, the 10th of October, and it's on the Technological University of Shannon in Limerick.
11: Room 6. Yeah, room 6.
1: Room 6. So if people want to go along, do they have to book or anything like that, or can they just turn up on the day?
11: No, just turn up. It starts at 9 o'clock. Well, we'll be there around 8:30. But it starts at 9 and it goes on until 4:30. And we have people like Paul Flanagan, who's high performance and mental skills coach. And we have Norma Harrington, who's a music therapy, music and sound therapist and rhythm and sound. And we have Sharon Ward, who's clinical lead with Pieta. But we have a speaker every 30 minutes. Mm. We have Celia Brett from Grow in Clare, Limerick and Tipperary. And I should also say one of our guest speakers is Dr. Marjorie Stokes. She's a retired registered consultant psychiatrist from Wicklow, but she's going to be talking about the change in environment in mental health, you know, how the mental health system has changed.
1: Okay, well, look, again, just to remind people, it's on this Saturday, and it's on from 9 o'clock to 5 o'clock. It's on in Limerick in the Technological University of Shannon, and you can pop along there, and as I say, it's free of charge. And you can go along and listen to all those speakers. And if you're feeling a bit down, or if this is something you want, you're interested in, or you want some
11: just
1: advice, someone to talk to. You want a bit of advice, or whatever it happens to be. It seems to be a good event to go to for World
11: Now,
1: National
11: before before I go, would it be very possible to just there's a poem by Brendan Kennelly, which I think is appropriate for people who are feeling stuck and feeling that their lives aren't going in the direction that they're going, or that their lives have come to an end and that they can't see any pathway home. Would it be possible for me to just read it quickly?
1: Yes, go ahead.
11: It's called Begin by Brendan Kennelly. Begin again to the summoning birds, to the lights of the light at the window. Begin to the roar of morning traffic all along Pembroke Road. Every beginning is a promise born in light and dying in dark. Determination and exaltation of springtime flowering the way to work. Begin to the pageant of queuing girls, the arrogant loneliness of swans in the canal. Bridges linking the past and future. Old friends passing, though with us still. Begin to the loneliness that cannot end, since it perhaps is what makes us begin. Begin to wonder at unknown faces, at crying birds in the sudden rain, at branches stark in the willing sunlight, at seagulls foraging for bread, at couples sharing a sunny secret alone, together, while making good. Though we live in a world that dreams of ending, that always seems about to give in, something that will not acknowledge conclusion insists that we forever begin. Thank you.
1: That's absolutely beautiful, Mary. Absolutely beautiful.
11: It's a beautiful poem. The late Brendan Kennelly wrote it. And I just think it really, it's poignant that, you know, everything that ends is secular. It's all like the cycles of life, you know.
1: And I would advise people, don't ever think that certain things are your destiny. There's no such thing as your destiny. You choose your own destiny. You decide which direction you want to take in your own life, and you can improve your own life.
11: On. Yeah, you're looking at it as a path that you've come to an end in.
1: Yeah,
11: and now there's another path opening up, probably better.
1: Mary, it's been a pleasure talking. You're going to talk to some callers now as well in relation to it.
11: Thank you.
1: It's been a pleasure talking to you, Mary. Don't forget the event is on this Saturday, Technological University of Shannon. It starts at 9 o'clock in the morning till 5 o'clock in the evening. Lots of great speakers, by the way, and it's free of charge. Mary, thank you very much.
11: Thank you.
1: Alan, hi, how are you?
12: Hey, Niall.
1: Alan, you sent me two photographs. And
12: yeah, you saw them. Have you got them, Niall?
1: I have them. I'm looking at them here, okay? Right. So one was depression mode.
12: Depression mode was on. And remember this, Niall. As you know me 20 years, Niall.
1: Yep.
12: One picture is of me after my wife died.
1: Okay.
12: And after I got put on a psychiatric drug that nearly killed me, Niall. Traumatized me. Frightened me. See, I have bipolar, Niall, right?
1: Yeah.
12: And I get, when I'm, do you remember the famous incident? I won't mention it, but know that famous incident I caused on Pat Kenny.
1: Yes.
12: That's me when I'm high.
1: Mm-hmm.
12: And I go into a high mood, and I'm always 99% of nothing's really that bad when I'm high. But I went on a drug after my wife died, and that's what I look like now.
1: There's a massive difference. And it's not.
12: By the way, can I just say, for those who can't see the photograph.
1: Hang on, just for a second, Alan.
12: Go on.
1: For those who can't see these photographs I'm looking at, right? It's not just about your appearance. It's about the feeling that you give off by even looking at the photograph. I can see in the photograph, the second one, you're dressed differently, you're brighter, you're happier.
12: Your hair is combed properly.
1: Do you understand what I'm saying?
12: I know what's ironic about those two pictures.
1: I started
12: really getting into your show around 23 because I didn't know you were on. I didn't understand the concept of what's called that again. Podcast. I don't understand concepts like I only learned it to you be bone after 2 years. And so now as soon as I started to listen to you, Niall, and I got into talking and meeting people on the radio, having a laugh and debates and conversation. The second picture is Niall Boylan effect.
1: Thanks very much. I'll take that as a compliment.
12: No, Niall, I'm not blown up your ass. I always have confrontation with you. We have mad debates and we have screaming matches. But there's evidence of connection with normal, like 1990s energy. And you can see what I look like now on that truck. I was traumatized. I was strong. I look like a man of 90. Yeah. I can see the difference.
1: I can see the difference.
12: Now, I used that picture. I only got them up on my phone after a year. I didn't even know I had them on my phone, Niall. And I can tell you, Niall, this is not a word of a lie. Psychiatry in Ireland, Niall, is brutal.
1: In what sense? In what sense brutal?
12: Well, I'll tell you what it is, Niall. Like, when I went to death, I went to a psychiatrist. And the majority of the time, he just kept talking about medication, Niall. Not about my trauma, the loss of my wife, and the sadness I was feeling, and all the fear I was feeling. All he wanted to talk about was the next road he wanted to put me on. And what I can tell you, Niall, now, as a man who's psychiatrically free from medication, my mental health... I don't have a stigma about being called mad. But that picture alone should let you know now what psychiatry medicine can do to you. Because normally you hear about the old system, Niall, going back to the 1920s, we had the silence. And everyone was thrown in, not just mad people, people who had wills, people who had money, people who disobeyed their parents. It was a crazy set, and we had loads of places for everyone in Ireland. Then we got into the 70s and we turned into a care in the community, Niall. A lovely term, isn't it, Niall? Care in the community. Mm-hmm. Which doesn't exist, Niall. And if anything like you know yourself, Niall, you went to a major crisis a good few years ago when you got your friend who was talking on the phone for 3 hours.
1: Yep.
12: You won't get that with psychiatry, Niall. They don't. If you had ended up in a psychiatrist, doctor's office, Niall.
1: I would have walked out with a box of pills.
12: He would have said, oh yeah, you need this and that. And you would have ended up looking like me, Niall.
1: Alan, hang on there. Jackie, you're nodding your head there about the pills.
13: I am nodding my head because he's 110% correct. Where it can be, as we call them, smarties. Because they're dished out like smarties and you know, at times they'll do their job for a period of time. But the time, as that man has experienced, they've actually turned the opposite direction for his health and his mental well-being.
1: Mm-hmm.
13: And this is one issue. Yeah, this is one issue.
12: The one thing you need to remember, Niall, right, when you hear about mental health, it's also used in a very kind of glib way at times. Oh, me mental health, that's a glib statement. When you're dealing with real mental health, Niall, like I suffer with psychosis, Niall, right? Mm-hmm. And I can believe I'm God, right? And I get all giddy and I'm singing all the 1980s music. And it's a delusion, Niall, right?
1: Yeah, yeah.
12: But the weird thing is that I could be on your radio delusional and you wouldn't notice because I'm much more higher IQ than most people. So I can actually disguise it. Like when I done the Pat Kenny speech, I was very high then. Well, I made a name for myself, but the fact is, when I'm in the depressed mode, psychiatrical drugs that they gave me, Niall, were so frightening, Niall, that for 2 solid years I was in a psychotropic terror for 2 years, and I used to only get depressed for about a week, Niall, and I come out of it. Put me on them drugs and you see the evidence. And what you should do, Niall, for your show today is let them pictures be seen by the ordinary people. Let them have a look at them and they will look at psychiatric medication and Niall Boylan radio show stimulating me, getting me up in the morning, looking forward to it. And they hate when you go away, Niall. No, when you say, oh, I'm going away. I say, you bastard, why are you going away again?
1: Well, look, I'm glad, by the way, that there are shows and radio shows that do give people company, I suppose. You know what I mean?
12: No, see, the one thing that you remember growing up, there was rituals we all had, say, on a Saturday night, or depending on what
1: time. No, I remember that, yeah.
12: And we'd all see and listen to Gayborn, and we'd all great scandal, and it was all shocking and everything. You have captured an audience with people having debates that we don't usually enjoy having anymore, because everyone's so ammunitious. But to me, when I got onto the show for the first year, after a year, I started to look like the second picture. I started to come in with depression.
1: So it was a kind of outlet for you. I was an outlet for you.
12: Yeah. And as you know, Niall, you know me going back to, say, 2000, Niall. Remember when I had to stitches, when I said to you one time, I said, I'm on psychiatric medication, but I told you, my flat is very depressing. I told Valium at the wall.
1: I remember that was in another radio station. I do remember you telling me that.
12: And you called me Mad Alan. That was our nickname for Ireland, Mad Alan. And the one thing you know, Niall, if you ever looked at any documentaries, Niall, about the asylum system in Ireland, we really don't progress in Ireland when it comes to mental delusions or schizophrenia. There's one particular, I'll give you an incident, Niall, right?
1: If you can, quickly, Al.
12: Right, one more. I won't say any more after this. There's one incident in this area. I live in Kildare, right? Mm. And there's one particular guy who was a chronic schizophrenic, Niall, no, really off the roll, right? And he's not looked after in the hospital. He should be in long-term. And he walked away with a pram with a child in it and was caught. And he was let out of the police station after an hour.
1: Wow.
12: What we have in Ireland, Niall, is a Cinderella service for psychiatry. We don't even invest in psychiatry. They're given high wages and low expectations.
1: Okay. Just very quickly, Jackie, have you ever used psychiatry?
13: No, thanks be to God, because I'm a talker
12: and I turned
13: it
12: off.
1: Yeah. Well, I personally didn't use it myself, and I did go through a very difficult time, as you all remember. But I didn't use psychiatry, and maybe that's just me. For some people,
12: not with Niall. Yeah, the one thing you have going for you, Niall, is you're full of common sense, and people like you.
1: Not all of the time, Alan. Not all of the time.
12: No, but I do know that your wife tells me that. I can hear it on the radio, and I'm listening. Don't call me darling. She's the brains of that marriage.
1: She's the brains of the operation.
12: The one thing I know, Niall, is when you were at your worst element of trauma, you had a friend walk you over for the 3 hours you were on that phone.
1: Mm-hmm.
12: The nearest conversation I got with my psychiatrist, Niall, when I was away from them, they rang me when I left, Niall. Wonder why would I not stay on the medication?
1: Oh, that's typical, and it's awful. Listen, Alan, unfortunately, I've run right out of time. Thank you very much for all the compliments you gave me as well. I shall talk to everybody again straight after this break.
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22: Good evening, I'm Fiona Ash. A meeting between RTE and the Minister for Media, Patrick O'Donovan, has been described by the broadcaster's Director-General, Kevin Backhurst, as extremely constructive. The meeting was called after RTE's allocation in Budget 2027 was €20 million less than expected under the terms of a deal with the last government. The broadcaster and officials from the Department of Communications have been called to appear before the Public Accounts Committee. The Enterprise Minister, Peter Burke, has appealed for calm.
23: What we need

0: Opposition parties in the Dáil have written a letter to British Prime Minister Andy Burnham urging his immediate intervention to resolve the situation on the Gravahy Road. The signatories include the leaders of Sinn Féin, the Labour Party, Independent Ireland, Aintu, and a number of People Before Profit and Independent TDs. The letter calls on Mr Burnham to act swiftly and instruct Northern Secretary Chris Bryant to use his statutory powers to bring the crisis to an end. Nurses and midwives held a protest today over the cost of living and how it's impacting staffing levels in their hospitals. The action comes ahead of a strike on October 14th as part of the ongoing dispute over the public sector pay deal. INMO members protested outside 9 hospitals today. This student nurse took part in the action at Our Lady of Lourdes Hospital in Drogheda.
1: I'm advocating for my future and for my fellow students' future and for all nurses out there's future. And there's a big group of us and we're often here in Drogheda and the nurses are brilliant here. They're amazing. They work so hard and they deserve equal pay. They deserve fair pay enough.
0: The US president has said his country will not resume military strikes on Iran before the midterm elections. Donald Trump's posted on Truth Social ahead of voters going to the polls on November 3rd. America recently dispatched a third aircraft carrier and thousands of troops to the Middle East. And that's your news for now.
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4: Tonight will be dry for most with long clear spells and just a few isolated showers affecting the west and north. Cloud will thicken from the west towards morning with lowest temperatures of 3 to 8 degrees. Now you're up to date on the station giving you the chance to win €33,500 by answering what did Lucy Kennedy say to Colm Hayes on Ireland's Classics Radio.
5: All right, welcome back. And I suppose sticking with the theme of money, particularly coming into the winter now, when you're going to watch your fuel bills going back up again. Most people can't even afford them. 320,000 people in arrears, God's sake. The Gum keeps telling us inflation is largely driven by forces outside its control. And there's a sense from some politicians that most people are actually coping reasonably well. The I'm all right jackers. But are they? Prices rose by 3.4% in the year to July. The same annual increase recorded in June. But when you dig into the figures, some of those increases are far more painful. Education costs are up by 8.9%. That's like uniforms, books, all that kind of stuff. Clothing and footwear, 8.5%. Housing, water, electricity, gas, all have risen by roughly 7.7%. This is way above what the government are telling you, by the way. And by the way, depending on your lifestyle, whether you drive a car, whether you have electric or gas heating or oil heating even worse at the moment, all of those things are affected differently in your cost of living. There is no particular one cost of living for everybody. Everybody's cost of living is a little bit different depending on your lifestyle. So, for example, if you're driving a lot for your job or for work, well, then your cost of living is going to be higher. It's going to be increasing more than anybody else's because of the cost of fuel. These are not luxury items, by the way. They're basic everyday costs of everyday life. And the economic journalist Cormac Lucy argues that the government is not fighting inflation at all. In fact, he says the government isn't fighting inflation. In fact, it's fueling it. So is the government's spending actually contributing to the problem? And there is another uncomfortable question that must be asked as well. Why is there not more public anger about the cost of living? And if you go back 15 years, 20 years, when we had the unions in this country, we were very active at the time. If what was happening now was happening then, and we've seen this massive increase in the cost of living, right down to silly little things. We spoke to Ken O'Flynn earlier on. When you walk into Lidl or Aldi or Dunn's or Tesco's now, you're half trolley. You would have had a full trolley for the same price of a half trolley full of stuff or household items now. And I'm talking about basics, toothpaste and, you know, shampoo for your hair and all. Those things have kind of gone really high in price. They're nearly considered luxuries now. Use carbolic soap, be cheaper. But the point, I suppose, I was making was that we're not doing anything about it. 20 years ago, the unions would have been there to encourage us to get out on the streets and do something about it. But now we're not doing anything about it. Because the gap between those who are doing well and those who are scraping by has got wider. So there's a lot of those doing well people, probably in Dunleary voting for Fine Gael, they're doing well and they don't care. It's the I'm all right jack people. So we're not seeing that pressure being put on the government. And the government don't really have an understanding of how you live, by the way, because they're on good salaries. So why do you believe we're not doing anything about it? Let me know what you think, anyway. The number is 085-100-2255, and I want to know how you're faring off. Are you coping okay? Are you all right, Jack? Or do you believe that we can't do much more of this? Let me go to Cormac Lucy if I can. Cormac, hi. How are you doing?
6: Very good, thanks, Niall.
5: I'm sure this is something you've been writing about in the Irish Sunday Times.
6: Just on the topic that you were covering immediately before me, it recalled to me the phrase that democracy is the worst system of government known to the human species, apart from all the others.
5: Hmm. Yeah, that makes sense. But it is unimaginable, the amount of money that we were talking about in the previous topic, which is going out of the country, including this 2. Whatever it is billion that we're supposed to be getting back from Russia and the Coalition of the Willing, which we'll never get back, by the way. It's an incredible amount of money that could be used far better off in our own country. But we have a government that seems to want to join in and play, you know, be the best boys in the class. Anyway, back to inflation. Inflation is out of control for most people. But for a lot of people in the country, Cormac, it's not really affecting them because they do pretty all right. They're comfortable. Is that the problem, that gap between those scraping by and through life to those who are doing well? Is that why we're not seeing a revolt, so to speak?
6: I think that's one of the issues. And I think another issue is something that you adverted to in the introduction to this, where you said that the amount of money that would have filled a shopping trolley in the past now only fills half a shopping trolley. And, you know, I think one of the big factors is that the rate of inflation it's substantial enough to have an effect, but it's not substantial enough to be immediately painful. So if the inflation rate is, as it now is, June and July, 3.4% per annum, over 30 years, inflation running at 3.4% per annum will halve your purchasing power. So if you've got 1,000 euros, the amount that 1,000 euros of cash will be able to purchase will be halved over that long period.
5: But that doesn't sound too bad, Cormac. That's reasonable. But what I've seen in the last 10 years, or particularly the last 5 years since COVID, is massive inflation, personal inflation. I'm not talking about what the government will tell us, because it's all well and good for the government to say, well, it's 3.4%, or for, you know, for the economists to say it's 3.4%. But that all depends on your lifestyle. You know, I mean, if you're driving a little bit more, well, then you're paying more for your fuel. If you have your heating on oil, well, then you're paying a little bit more for your oil. So what I'm saying is, for most people, I think that inflation is probably closer to 7 or 8%.
6: I don't buy that. You know, I accept that individuals have their own basket of goods, and that each individual basket of goods is going to have a somewhat different rate of inflation. But I don't accept that the consumer price index fails to broadly capture price increases for the broad average of people. I think the people who produce that are conscientious, and they're putting it together, trying to match the basket of goods that the average punter purchases and to weight the different items in the price index accordingly, and that therefore the 3.4% rate of inflation that they've come up with is broadly accurate. But my complaint is really should be 1.4% or 0.4%. So the notion that 3.4% is acceptable, I disagree with. Because over 30 years, that will lead to adding of your
5: purchase. It's going to cost us twice as much to survive over your 1,000 euro salary. Like, unless, by the way, salaries are going to double over the next 30 years, which they're probably not. Okay, so in relation to who's fueling these price increases, the government will claim this is out of their control. But you claim differently. You say, nope, you're fueling this. Why? How are they fueling it?
6: Well, the government, the thing is, our government is a fiscal junkie, and they're down in Skid Row every morning injecting themselves with corporate tax receipts they're getting from Apple and the other large American multinationals, and that puts the Irish government in a completely different position from the governments of its EU colleagues, in that we have plentiful tax revenues, whereas if you look at Andy Burnham next door in Britain, he's really getting squeezed now. He's trying to put a favourable gloss on him coming in as Prime Minister. But he's immediately run into the constraint. You don't have any money to spend on anything, Andy. So you can give us lots of pious talk and lots of nice gestures, but you actually can't fund anything significant. By contrast, our government, it's like somebody who's up in the Alps in the middle of winter, and our government has been hit by an avalanche of tax revenue. and it's got more money than it knows how to spend. And as a
5: consequence, it's not doing a bad job, is it? I mean, they do know how to spend it. It's whether they're spending it in the right places is the problem.
6: Well, they don't know how to spend it competently. And one of the consequences of them reacting to every problem by throwing money at it is the government is overspending, and that is pushing up inflation in Ireland relative to our EU neighbours. So in that way, by deploying the windfall tax revenues to sort out short-term problems rather than invest it for the long-term or use it to make our pension system solvent, the Irish government is fueling our inflation problem.
5: There's a lot of gouging going on too, which I can't blame the government for either. I mean, there are cases of silly little things like my car insurance, you know, going up just because they can put it up. You know, the price of 6 chicken nuggets going up. Well, actually, I was told 2 years ago when they went up 50%, it was because of the war in Ukraine. Anyway, but going up because they can put it up. It's just, sure, put it up. The Irish will pay it anyway. They're used to price increases. This is what we do now in Ireland. And the same for hotels, for everything. There's a lot of gouging going on.
6: Well, there's an issue of, gouging can happen if there's a lack of competition. And if we look at the Irish Competition Authority, when was the last time it achieved something substantial in terms of smashing a price-setting ring, in terms of fighting a hard, big battle on behalf of consumers and against producer interests? And you know, I think you're right. I think the Irish economic system very much favours producer insiders rather than consumer outsiders. And as a result, things like price gouging can happen.
5: We've seen that during the fuel increases and the fuel decreases. Everybody knows, of course, as soon as the price of oil goes up, the forecourts will have it up before midnight. But as if it comes back down again and fluctuates back down, even for a short period, we never see the reduction on the forecourt. It's almost like the excuse was at the time that they have to pay the new price immediately. It's like, what, were you downloading the oil or something like that? Which is a ridiculous. So if that is the case, well, then I imagine when it goes down, you're also paying less. So why aren't you passing on those prices? But we don't. They don't pass things on to consumers. Consumers are the last one to ever benefit from any price decrease. And then the other problem you have, Cormac, and I don't know whether this is going to change, we're not seeing an increase in salaries. The only increases in salaries we've seen in 10 years has been in the tech sector. And look where they are now. So we're not seeing an increase in salaries for the average workers anymore to match this cost of living.
6: Yep. We're suffering from a problem

0: boost, like the Dutch did from gas, we're getting it from the multinationals. But if you're outside the Irish multinational sector, let's say you're working in a hotel or you're working in a supermarket, you now have cost levels that are tracking the multinationals, but you're not generating the same level of output growth that the multinationals are generating, and your pay is getting squeezed, as happened to the non-gas sectors in Holland in the 70s and 80s. So this is another underappreciated aspect of the multinational bubble that is generally benefiting us enormously, but it does have a number of negative side effects, and this is one of them.
1: So how are we going to get out of this situation where we have a government who, from what a lot of people are saying to me, are recklessly spending our taxes, including what we were talking about the first half of the show, giving money to Ukraine and giving money to other countries abroad, billions, absolutely billions, recklessly spending it, signing off checks, and we don't even have accountability when it comes to those checks. We don't know where the money is going. Yet, we could be in a situation, and a lot of economists, I don't know whether you yourself, Cormac, have said it, said that this bubble could burst very soon. This basically false economy that we have, which is driven by foreign investment, that it could collapse. It could literally collapse in the morning. AI certainly is going to do a lot of damage to that, because we're seeing jobs already in the tech sector being lost hand over fist. Actually, unemployment is up for the first time. It went up by, I think, something like 0.5%. But that's significant, because it hasn't gone up in years. It has been going down. So it's at 5.3% or 2% at the moment or something like that, where it was at 4.9% or something. And that's because of the tech sector. So the question I suppose I'm asking you is, where do you see the future? And could this all come to a sudden end?
0: My fear is that, in theory, it certainly could. And my fear is that Ireland is as economically dependent on the multinational tech sector today as Irish people were dependent in dietary terms on the potato in the 1840s. Now, I don't have any simple solutions to either problem. You know, if you were a peasant in the west of Ireland in the 1840s, you may well have known that you were completely dependent on the potato, but what were you supposed to do? Order steak and chips? You were dependent for very simple reasons, and the Irish state is dependent on multinational tax revenue for very simple reasons. I think
1: maybe we should be funding more money into companies like Intel, who are producing chips which are in low supply and big demand in the world. Maybe we should be producing more silicone, which is, there's only two factories, I believe, in Denmark and Norway or somewhere that produce the machines that actually make silicon chips, because they've doubled in price over the last 2 or 3 years because they need them for AI. So maybe we should be looking more into the future and longer term into the future, and what is going to be popular, what we need. And maybe those companies are the ones that should be supported now in Ireland, because they will be here longer term.
0: Well, I do think we need more coherent thought and argument in our politics. But I was struck by the headline of a piece that David McWilliams wrote for the Irish Times last weekend. And the headline was, "Socialism is happening in Ireland under a so-called centre-right coalition." And, just as the Irish state and Department of Finance is completely dependent on American multinational tax revenues to keep going, our governing political parties are dependent on our votes to keep going. Mm. But they're not being straightforward in how they are governing. They're just operating on a day-to-day, short-term basis of reacting to any, the slightest problem. And they're effectively reacting with, as David McWilliams would describe it, with a socialistic reflex. So even though they preach centre-right politics, they're effectively practicing centre-left economics. Mm-hmm. And they're overspending, and this is one of the reasons why our inflation is higher than it should be, and why our inflation isn't just a consequence of what's happening in international oil markets, it's also a consequence of what our own government is doing.
1: Finally, do you see, recessions come and go, but do you see a recession coming soon? I think I spoke to Carl Dieter there a while ago in relation to this, and Carl believes that we won't see a recession like we used to. There'll be a different type of recession. He doesn't believe

0: that in the next recession that happens, property prices will go down, similar to the way they kind of halved back in 2012-13. Can you see another recession on the way?
1: Yes.
0: Okay.
1: And I think it's going to be ugly.
0: Give me a timeline, Cormac. I'm not the economist, you're the man who knows all the economics. Give me a timeline. When do you think the next recession? What, 5, 10? Within 10 years?
1: Within 12 months.
0: Within 12 months?
1: And it's going to come from the United States.
0: That's quite terrifying.
1: And we're already seeing weakening in the US jobs market. And the other problem is that the US is currently spending, the US government is spending $7 trillion a year, even though it's only taking in taxes $5 trillion a year. So I think the next recession is going to be much worse because the US government is entering into it grotesquely over-borrowing already. And therefore, the American government's scope to use borrowing to cushion the negative impacts of a future recession will be significantly reduced. And this is also going to be happening at a time when asset prices, when share values are off the charts expensive and therefore have much further to drop. So
0: you think it'll be worse than 2010?
1: Not in Ireland.
0: Okay.
1: In Ireland, the recession was really bad because it was largely domestically centred in Ireland.
0: Around the banks.
1: And the banks. So the Irish property market and the Irish banks are both relatively stable now. But the global impact, this is going to essentially come out of the United States. We're very exposed to the United States, with the multinational sector, and it's going to have an impact also on global interest rates. They're not going to be able to fall to the degree they need to fall to help keep the American economy going. So I think the next recession could be very, very serious.
0: And you're saying 12 months. You're saying 12 months.
1: 12 months, yeah. And maybe sooner.
0: Okay, interesting. Very interesting, Cormac. I'm going to keep an eye on that now and I'll get you back on the air in 12 months so you can say I told you so.
1: or you can tell me...
0: You were wrong. Thankfully, you were wrong, Cormac. It would be as an expert, is the one time that you want to be wrong, isn't it? Really, you know what I mean?
1: That's true.
0: Listen, Cormac, it's been a pleasure talking to you from the Irish Sunday Times. Cormac Lucy, thank you very much indeed, and I appreciate you coming on. Now we're going to take a quick short break, and we'll be back with your calls straight after this break.
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0: All right, welcome back. Before the break, of course, I was talking to Cormac Lucy about inflation. But the question I'm asking you is, why are we doing nothing about it? As Cormac pointed out, the inflation rate, I suppose, as he said already, it is different for everybody, but the general inflation rate is 2.4%. But when you look at certain items, like the things like water, electricity, and gas costs have risen by 7.7% this year. And they're not luxury items. You understand, when luxury items go up in price, you kind of go, oh, well, I can't afford that anymore. But we're not talking about luxury items. We're talking about clothing up 8.5%, education up 8.9%. You know, and we all know when you go into a shop now and fill your shopping basket, it costs more money. You know when you nip down to the shop during the week, not for your weekly shop, you've missed out on some stuff, you just want to grab a bag of potatoes, you know, a bag of sugar, two cartons of milk, you know, thing of tea bags, whatever it is, and you want to just grab that stuff. Before it was like €20, now it's 30. The bag, there's a small bag in the spar shop or whatever, it's €30 now for that, just those one or two items. So we see the difference. We can all see the problem. So why aren't we doing anything about it? Cormac blames the government. They're overspending, which is fueling inflation. And that's one thing. Well, why are we doing nothing about it? As I said, back 30, 40 years ago, the unions would be demanding everybody get out on the streets to increase wages so we could battle the cost of living. But then again, that has a knock-on effect of pushing the cost of living higher, because the more money we get, the higher the cost of living. It's kind of circles. It's kind of a vicious circle, isn't it? Those things kind of fight against each other all the time, but you kind of have to rise the two of them slowly, bit by bit, so they keep matching all the time. So the question is, why are we doing nothing about it? Why are you all sitting at home? Why isn't everybody out in O'Connell Street demanding that the government do something about the cost of energy, the things that they do control, the things that we pay too many taxes on? Why are we not doing something about it? The number is 085-100-2255. Alan, hi.
9: Hi.
0: Good. Alan, why are we not doing anything about it?
9: You know something, Niall? I think we got fatigued. There's so many fucking protests from the left and the right. Everyone's fighting over everything. We're just tired, Niall.
0: I want a protest over protests.
9: We're in a situation now where we have habitual, constant protests about Palestine, about gay rights, transgender, anti-transgender, Christian rights, Muslim rights. Everything is all about protest. And at this stage, the people who are comfortable in this country, who hold the biggest votes in Ireland, the ones who vote for Fianna Fáil and Fine Gael, are not affected, Niall.
0: So they're the I'm all right, Jack.
9: Well, you know, that seems to be the way it is. And no matter what we say...
0: Has the gap become wider between you and them?
9: Well, Niall, I always say that there's no gap between the rich and the poor. When you're at the very bottom, it's like being rich as well, because you don't have the same outgoings and stress levels. Like, I'm single on my own now, and I just managed to make the day.
0: But Alan, you're on a disability payment, right? So
9: How much
0: is that a week? What's it?
9: 278.
0: Much?
9: 278.
0: Okay, so that 278 has to do you for the week, right? So,
9: well,
0: the packet of biscuits you could afford last year, you can't afford this year. Do you understand what I'm saying?
9: Niall, I don't see that type of... Some weeks I go into Aldi and I'd spend 90 on messages and that'll last me 4 weeks. And then other weeks I'll go in for every 2 weeks. I don't know.
0: How'd you make, Alan, sorry, but I need to ask you this. How'd you make 90 quid last year, 4 weeks?
9: I don't eat a lot of food.
0: What will you have for your dinner today?
9: Well, you see, Niall, one of the things I have that keep me going, I get a dinner house. And I get me dinner every day for a fiver a day.
0: Oh, okay. Okay.
9: So that's 25 a week. And then I have snacks then during the day. No, at 5 o'clock I'll have a sandwich or toast and cheese. Or I don't know. I never think of myself as poor, you see. I just see myself as fortunate that I'm not...
0: Well, you live by your means.
9: There is a lot of people on the dole who don't make their money last. I don't buy cigarettes in the shop, so I buy cheap cigarettes off the dealer. And that'll set me back. Some weeks I spend 120 on cigarettes. Instead of 300 quid if you were to buy them in the shop.
0: Right.
9: So it's such... I am fortunate. I don't have that many demands on me to live above my means. I just have content to have the money I have and I try to make ends meet. But there's some weeks I go to the coffee shop every morning, get a coffee and a pastry. And then on a Friday, because they know me so well, they give me a free coffee and pastry. So I feel like I've landed on my feet. So I don't feel I'm in that category where you're literally scraping the barrels. And once I have my cigarettes, now you see cigarettes come before food. So if I have to pay 120 some weeks for me two sleeves of cigarettes, they come first. Because I need me cigarette to pass the day because they're my constant companion in this depression I'm going through.
0: So getting back, most people in the country, I mean, don't get me wrong, you are right. There are a lot of people who are coping quite well and doing all right. But there are a lot of people who are just living month to month. By the time they get three quarter way through the month, they're skinned and they're borrowing money and they're paying it back at the start of the next month.
9: There is the middle ground, right? The middle class are literally the worst class to be involved in.
0: Yeah, because they don't get any government help. Yeah.
9: There you get no benefits. You get no... You have... Your money comes in and it all goes out on mortgage, life, food, children, and schooling and all that kind of stuff. So you have a lot of money compared to a person on the dole, but really you don't have that because that all goes out on bills. So you're really living on, say, 150 a week instead of 700.
0: Yeah, you could really be worse off than somebody on the dole.
9: Yeah, so it's a paradox in a weird way, Niall. Like, I am fortunate, I only pay 46 a rent every week for my flat. I could be paying way above the price. If I was with a landlord now, I'd be in shit streets now.
0: Well, you couldn't afford it, Alan.
9: And that's the way I just see myself. I'm content to live in a country that if they just keep on, if they use their common sense, which we don't get a government of common sense, we never did. It's either overspending, cutting, or not giving an incentive to people who are the middle class. We're the ones who make the wages to pay the bills. Like, the people who are walking in the middle section are literally screwed over.
0: But getting back to why... you might say there's a lot of protests, and there is a lot of Mickey Mouse protests, you know. I don't know, 50, 100 people out of the streets on a regular basis, right? That's one thing.
9: Yeah.
0: But I'm talking about the mass protests, like the income tax protests of the 70s and the pensioner protests of the 80s and the big water protests in 2015 or 16, whenever it was. You know, we don't do that anymore because the unions are not pushing us.
9: I'll tell you a simple thing, Niall, right? In 2009, when the banks were all bailed out, that really should have been the watershed, but it wasn't. The Irish electorate just had to take it on the chin and we then bailed out all the banks and we had to pay back the debt, even though we didn't cause the banking crisis.
0: Mm-hmm.
9: But there's a big blot on the landscape, Niall. We have a system where the people at the top look after themselves and they spread a bit of money around to the middle section. And people in the poorer sections of society are just sometimes better off than the middle section. So it's kind of an ironic twist, isn't it? You get benefits if you're on the lower group. You get fuel allowance, you get this, you get that, and you get other things. People in the middle section who are earning, say, 1,200 a week or whatever it is they make. You know, like, I don't know the exact amount for a good wage in this country, maybe a middle section. They're not given the benefits of tax cuts or a kind of lift up off the ground where they feel that they could have their...
0: There's very few people earning over 1,000. I mean, when you look at the big scheme of things, there are some people obviously earning over 1,000 a week, quite a substantial amount. But the vast majority of the population are probably earning somewhere between 800 and 1,000 euro, I would imagine. And then you've got a lot of people, of course, on the lower tier on minimum wage who are probably only getting about 400 or 500 quid a week.
9: Go on.
0: It's Bernie, hi, how are you?
10: I'm grand, Niall, how are you?
0: I understand the point Alan is making, because his life doesn't really change too much because, you know, he's on a set payment and, you know, and he has a certain lifestyle. So, okay, it might cost him a little bit more every now and again. He's probably actually exactly where the government see him, at 3.4% per year. But you probably see it a bit more depending on what you're spending your money on.
10: Yeah, to be honest, I mean, I think it's got very expensive in the last year. Definitely it's gone through the roof. You know, and it's money is just, you don't save. There's no savings. You're just living on whatever you get every month or every week. And you pay, you work out in advance how much you're going to spend. You know, like, I mean, I work it out. Maybe I might have 300 left of the month for food. I don't know. You know, I never know, because like this
0: so
10: month.
0: So, if you don't mind me asking, buddy, you're on a pension now, are you?
10: I'm on the old widow's pension.
0: Okay, and
10: I have a small nursing pension that combined, so I'm not, in the scheme of things, I'm not doing too bad.
0: Okay.
10: But, so electricity, I didn't turn lights all summer. I didn't have to, I didn't turn on immersions, but my bill came through the door yesterday, 225 euro.
0: That was for the lights that you didn't really have on.
10: I didn't have any lights on, I had no electricity.
0: Yeah, but there's a service charge, isn't there? Isn't that the problem? There's a service charge.
10: Yeah, and like, I haven't done, I mean, it'd be different if I said you had the, immersion on every day for 6 hours and I had the dishwasher or whatever going. Like, none of that, Niall. It was too hot. You know, and I have a gas hot.
0: So that's a two-monthly bill, isn't it? Yeah.
10: Yeah. So that's for 2 months in the summer. So you're going to imagine what it's going to be like for the winter.
0: When it has gone up substantially, 7.7%, and it's going up again, by the way, in October.
10: Yeah, so that's it. So, and the oil, forget it. I have no oil till, you know, whenever the tank, I've about whatever is left in it. And I'm trying to save money so I can buy some oil in October, November, maybe in December. Again, it depends on how much it is going to be in the market. Yeah.
0: I'm the same. I haven't put oil in the tank since before the war in Iran, which was probably, when was that, March? And because I haven't needed to, because it hasn't been cold, right? I'm dreading actually ringing them to see how much it's going to cost to fill it.
10: Yeah, I'm the same, and I've been putting money aside for that. And you know, I've tried to save with the company I'm with. You know, you can pay off in advance, but even with that, I wouldn't say there's enough to put a week's supply in it.
0: Yeah,
10: because it's like, you know, and you know, car tax. If you want a car on the road, you've got car tax. You've got car insurance. You've got house insurance. You've got your property tax coming up. All these things are impacting, and then you go into Lidl and Aldi and Dunn's and wherever you try and get your shop and Super Value. Everything has gone up, except for chocolate for some reason.
0: Chocolate?
10: Yeah, they're trying to get. See, nobody's buying Cadbury's now because the palm oil. I think people are gone off it. So you know, there's three bars.
0: Maybe I have noticed the difference in the taste of the chocolate. I don't know.
10: I have to say now.
0: Wait, isn't there's bars there now of chocolate, like Penguin bars and so that, which don't actually contain chocolate. They had to change the labelling legally to say chocolate-flavoured covering, because there's no actual chocolate in it.
10: So if you treat yourself, like, I mean, to an ice cream, you know, like this, God forbid us, the HB chocolate ices are gone, God bless them, they were great. A brunch is now, I think a box of six is like €4.85 in the shop. You know, you're not getting, where are you going, like? A coffee, if you go out for a coffee, you can go pay
0: out. It'd be all well and good if we were getting more. Like, if your pension and Alan's disability was increasing with the cost of living, it would be all well and good. But it's not.
10: Yeah, it's not.
0: Sorry, Alan. Yeah, sorry, Alan, go ahead.
9: See, what I think is, like, for me, my bill, not my ESB, then my Electric Ireland. Now, I very rarely use a lot of electricity. I use the kettle because I usually drink my coffee out of the coffee shop. And I don't have a coffee during the day, but I had one today. But I don't use a lot of electricity. But I notice the less you use, the more expensive your bills. You know, it's the same way when you go into Aldi's now. If you buy a few little bits of messages, it comes to fucking 90. But if you make a huge trolley full, it comes to 100. So it's kind of like a paradox. The less you use, the more expensive it is.
0: Well, even if you use nothing, by the way, just to mention, and people I'm sure know this, if Bernie knocked off all her lights, didn't use any of her electricity for the 2 months, you'll still get a bill. The bill, because it's a service charge. So you get paid, I don't know, the service charge is like 50 quid a month or something. So you still get a 100 quid bill.
11: So, I mean, am I better off then to go on and put on the immersion every day and have, you know, a shower?
0: No, I'm not suggesting that. I'm just saying.
11: No, I know you're not. I know you're not. But I wonder, is there truth in what Alan is saying? That, you know, if you keep going to a shop, go for a big shop, but then, you know, stuff goes off, you don't use it.
0: Yeah, I'm not a big shop person. We don't do big shopping.
9: Wealthy people aren't, Niall.
0: I'm not wealthy.
9: I looked at your bank account. You have a lot of money hidden away off some tax evasion.
0: I wish I had, Alan.
11: In the Bahamas. That's why he's going to Florida.
0: Alan, if you could do a check of that and find out exactly which bank it is, I'd be delighted, right?
9: It's
11: he lost his money.
0: I got a call yesterday and actually recorded it. I must play it on the air someday. So I got a call from AIB. Saying that Amazon had taken 1,100 quid out of my account, and could I confirm if that was me? So for the crack, I don't even have an AIB account, can I point out? For the crack, I let this guy start and talk to me. He said, "What's your name?" I said, "Tom O'Brien." And he said to me, right, have you noticed anything unusual on your account? He said, "What was the last transaction?" I said, "How would you know?" I said, "You haven't even asked me my account number yet." And he goes, "Oh yeah, sorry, can you give me your account number?" And I made up this number and I went, 6. And I could hear him write it down. He was going, 6. I went, 6, 6, 6, 6, 6, 6. And we just went down for about 5 minutes. And I said to him, "You should be ashamed of yourself." I said, "You're actually Irish and you're a fraudster." I said, "You should be." And he just hung up. Anyway, sorry.
9: Yeah, that's the best way to deal with them.
0: Yeah. Let me go to Dave. Dave, hi, how are you?
12: What's the crack?
0: Dave, okay, getting back to, you know, the kind of shopping and how it's affecting people and why people are doing nothing about it. We're all just sitting here talking about it, but nobody actually gets out on the streets. Why do you think nobody's doing anything about it?
12: I blame the unions and I blame people. People can't afford to take time off to go protest them. So as Irish people, we're a very duplicitous people. We'll, on the one hand, be like, "Yeah, we should do something about that," and then be like, "Well, let's do something about that. I would never show up in fucking Egypt, you know?
0: Just go back to work there." Yeah.
12: Oh, sure. Oh, what are you going to do about it, Che Guevara? You know, we spend more time taking the piss out of one another than actually doing anything. I did it at work with lads. We were getting screwed out of week's holidays. I was like, "Lads, there's literally laws around this stuff. Let's do something." And people are like, "Oh, we ever shut up." So eventually me and a couple of other lads did something about it and we got our week's holidays, you know? But like, I do think like a lot of people don't have the time or to take off work and they can't lose that money. But there's also like who's going to organize it? You know, like there's like, we're a very sparse, like you can look at other countries and be like, "Hey, there's 100,000 people marching in the streets of a city of 10, 12, 13 million people." We're a very sparsely populated island. Like the majority of our population is in a couple of different centers and then a sprinkling of the rest.
0: But I remember there was a couple of protests here in Dublin and Bernie, I remember going, she came all the way from Galway to the protests in Dublin. People really want to, they will.
12: No, they will. But you know, I kind of blame technology on the small bit as well, because like, we're pissed off and angry. Should we have our little gadgets and our little toys to keep us anesthetized? You can just go on your Facebook or your Twitter and abuse a politician or...
0: And then you feel like you've done your bit.
12: Yeah, you know, you get your little dopamine hit at the end of it then, feel like a good little boogle. But like a lot of the big protests, like if you don't watch like Reeling in the Ears or something, and like a lot of the big protests, they were organized by the trade union.
0: That's what I was saying. Yeah, they were very powerful at the time.
11: Yeah, I was in the nurses' union.
12: Yeah. Yeah, so that, like, that's it. But now those fuckers are in bed with the government, like, because, you know, like, you're a good civil servant and you'll go far. I definitely do blame that, because, like, I mean, the best protests we've probably seen in recent memory were the fuel protests.
0: The fuel protests,
12: like I'm saying, like recent times, you know, but like even that, right, we're still banging the drum of, "Jesus, the water protests were brilliant." Remember O'Connell Street that day? How fucking long ago was that, like? But the fuel protests were good. But the problem was, again, it was this group, this group, this group, this group, and this group. Some groups were very good at leaving corridors open for people to go to hospitals and stuff. Other corridors were acting the bollocks. Some of the people that were kind of like the main, was say, faces of the protest, some of the stuff they posted online came out not exactly, like, regardless of how you feel about them or about what they said, it's not a good look for your movement. So there's no cohesion. There's different groups doing different things. So if we want change, you need to have, like, one central authority, for lack of a better expression, to say, right, this is what we're going to do. We're going to do it on this day. We're going to do it on this time. And hopefully something changes. But then if you do a protest, they completely block off anywhere around all air and they put you down like Kildare Street or something where you're basically boxed in and nobody gives a shit, you know?
0: Yeah, but the whole idea of a protest is disruption, isn't it?
10: Yeah.
12: No, it is.
0: I'm not suggesting violence. I'm talking about disrupting traffic, you know, and like when you've got 100,000 people over Collins Street, you know, traffic is not going anywhere for a while, you know?
12: Yeah, but this is another thing.
0: Sorry, yeah. Well, go ahead, Bernie.
12: No, sorry, go on, Bernie.
13: The last focus I was at, Dave, how did your son get on today?
0: Sorry? How did your son get on today?
12: Brilliant. Absolutely brilliant. I'm dehydrated from crying. But no, absolutely fantastic. It was absolutely amazing. I can't wait for the weekend because I'm an emotional wreck and I need to relax.
0: Okay. Anyway, sorry.
10: Oh, okay.
0: Yeah,
10: sorry. But the last protest as that was organized by Malachy, I think, Stevenson.
0: That's right, yeah.
10: It was absolutely really well organized. The people of Dublin and everywhere in Ireland came together. We met on buses coming into the city. You know, random strangers, we all helped each other out. It was peaceful. We're offering wheelchairs to people who were finding it hard to struggle. Like, it was incredibly peaceful. It was the Irish heart, right on a fire. And it was peaceful. And it was to highlight something, and nothing was done. And again, you know, it's just so frustrating.
0: But I do get the point that Dave is making. See, okay, Malachy Stevenson organized that one. There was other ones organized as well by different people too. And if you don't align with the people who were organizing the protest, even though everybody's central point is the same, we all want to decrease in prices or up in wages, nobody's going to go, or not as many people will go. Do you understand what I'm saying? You're only getting a percentage of the population that align with the other thoughts. Like, as Dave pointed out, in the fuel protests, there were individuals involved who, you know, a lot of people may not have had a huge amount of time for. So that then restricts you from going to that protest or being involved in that protest. There needs to be unity, because people on the left, people on the right, people in the middle are all affected by the cost of living.
10: I think going to a major city, like, say, going to Dublin, it should be broken down into smaller villages, and the likes of, say, the village I live in. And if we all went out one Saturday morning from 10 till 12 and, you know, stopped the traffic for an hour or two and highlighted it, and every village did it on the same day, I think small is better than big. I think the big ones are not working. So if we all in the villages of Ireland who are feeling really bad about it, you can stay at home if you don't want to join it. But a lot of people would want to highlight it because they don't want to travel. A lot of people can't travel, can't afford to travel. And so if you can go to your local area and have a protest, or, you know, sign those things, go around door to door and sign all those and send them in. Like, we have to go back to the old way of doing things, I think, because it's not working. All these public masses, you know, going out and saying this and this and this, you know, it doesn't work. So
0: I think there's a huge division in society. Dave, maybe just for very quick before I go to Gladys, do you agree that we have seen society divide up into more groups than ever before? So that
12: 100%.
0: There's your problem then, because you've got a lack of unity, even though it comes to something that we're all concerned about.
12: But see, do you know what? Like, I've noticed, like, in the last couple of years, like, a lot of American culture wars bullshit seeping into Irish society, where you have people like, I met people and they're going, this guy's a lefty, and other people, this guy's a far right dickhead. I'm like, you're both fucking morons, because I'm friends with people. Like when people start talking politics around me, if I'm in the pub, I walk away. But, like, that has very much seeped into our society, because America's biggest export next to war is their culture. And people
0: what we're doing is, like, so Dave goes out tomorrow publicly and says, right, I'm organizing a protest about the cost of living, which affects everybody in the country. And then a lot of people go, well done, Dave, that's great. Yeah, I'll be there, yeah. Dave, I'll be there. I'll have my flag with me. I'll be there. And then you're going to get people going, oh, your man Dave, he has a transgender friend. No, I won't be going with him. That's your man Dave, he has a refugee living with him. I won't be going with him. You know what I mean?
12: Yeah, so that's it. And this is the really fucking infuriating thing about all this is, regardless of where you lie on the political spectrum, because it doesn't matter if you're a liberal or a conservative government, we're all being fucked by the same system. The majority of, we have more in common than we don't have in common. But unfortunately, because the stuff that you see online is ruled by an algorithm that figured out a long time ago, we engage more with each other when we're pissed off than is when we're happy. That has driven a wedge in society. But I will say there's another thing I've noticed as well. And no offense to either yourself or Bernie, especially not Bernie. Bernie's a lady. Bernie's a legend.
0: But you don't mind offending me. Go ahead, yeah, go on.
12: It's part of your job. I'm okay. Build a bridge. No, but just like year from an older generation. So year from a time when life wasn't as easy. You know, things weren't as available. Things weren't as convenient. You know, you didn't live in the age of, like, you didn't grow up in the age of instant gratification. So being discommoded some bit for the greater good wouldn't bother you as much. But there's a whole generation, two generations of people who've grown up where everything is readily accessible. You can get on a bus or whatever and, you know, go to, like, I can get the train from Tip to Dublin in an hour and a half. Years ago when I was younger, it used to be 3.5 hours. And by the time we got to Euston Station, it looked like one of those trains from India, you know? So people aren't as willing to take the discomfort, even though in the long run, it would benefit all of us.
0: Okay, hold on there for a second. I got to go to Gladys. Gladys, hi, how are you?
14: Hi, Nan, how you doing?
0: I'm good, Gladys. Okay, back to the original question. I don't even know where the question was now at this stage because Dave went off in such a tangent. Okay, why do you think we're not protesting more when we see how the cost of living is affecting all of us?
14: I kind of feel it, unless, you know, sort of thing, like, I mean, you'll have the people that are on fairly okay money and plodding along okay. And
0: like Dave, yeah.
14: The biscuits are a little bit more expensive or whatever, but really, their lives are not really impacted, you know, to the degree that they're really struggling.
0: Is your life impacted?
14: Of course. Absolutely. But honestly, it's not a joke to think, you talked about the oil, filling the oil tank. I mean, that's my biggest fear. Just like yourself, I don't want to ring them. I don't want to find out how much it is.
0: I'm dreading whatever. Ringing them.
14: Yeah, deeply impacted.
0: I normally get 400 litres, and I think the last time I got it, which was before the war in March, I think it was like 280 or 300 or something like that. Can't remember. but I'm dreading ringing them now. I'd say it's going to be 500.
14: Yeah, well, you're going to be talking here as it stands maybe today about 500 litres or something.
0: Yeah.
14: 900, vomiting, juicing. I just feel that we've lost our mettle. You know, we've lost. But, you know, once, you know, people are, I dread what would happen to your last caller that was the economist that was talking about recession that will hit. But yeah, Cormac, within 12 months.
0: He predicted a recession within 12 months.
14: That's right, or even sooner, you know, or even sooner. If that does happen, right, you know, like you and I, and you name it, we've seen, we've lived through various things, you know, we've built up stoke, you know, because we know that these things, you know, sort of thing, we're living great and everything's fine, but that can literally be taken, the rug can be pulled from under.
0: And why do you think the government are not listening to people like Cormac, people like
14: Dave
0: McRae? Because
14: there's no threat to them, Niall.
0: Cormac is a very intelligent man, so is Dave McWilliams. Yes. All these people are economists. They've watched the patterns, the trends. They know how the banking system works. They have a better idea than probably some overpaid government advisor.
14: Yeah. Yeah. But consequence, they're okay. They're the ones, they're not running around Aldi looking to see if they can get a packet of biscuits with, you know, or a packet of chocolate with no palm oil in it. They'll buy the expensive stuff, they don't care. Or they send one of their, you know, employees to go out and, you know, buy the stuff for them or whatever. Mm. They're not impacted in the same way. And there's no track to them. There won't be an election for, what is it, 4 years?
0: Three years, yeah.
14: They will be well sorted, Niall, with their pensions. They're stacking up whatever they do. It's really cynical.
0: But the election really doesn't worry cynical. Them. Election doesn't really worry.
14: No.
0: Because they know they get elected again anyway.
14: Yeah. And a lot of them will retire and get on boards and get, you know, get another job that will give them loads of money. So they're not impacted. And they aren't, I would have to say, and I hate saying it, they don't love our country. They don't love their citizens, their country. The people, you know, sort of thing that built this country, you know, and they don't care about us. They don't care what happens to us. they do a lot of mouthing out of them, you know, depends if there's a bit of pressure put on them. But they really
0: Dave, do you believe the politicians in this country love this country?
12: I don't know. I really don't know. I would like to think that they do, but I genuinely think, like,
0: I think they hate, I think they hate us. Politics. I don't whatever about the country, but I think they hate us.
12: No, I don't think they have any strong feelings towards us. I think it's just a general sense of apathy towards us because, like, I think
0: we're an inconvenience to them.
12: Oh yeah, no, definitely we're a bit of a thorn in their side for sure. But
14: yeah,
12: like,
14: great on wash.
12: Yeah, exactly. No, that's exactly it. I mean, like, I've always believed, like, that the kind of people who are drawn to politics are probably the people who should not be involved in politics. Like, it shouldn't be the kind of thing where you can make yourself a millionaire. It should be a vocation. Like, the idea.
0: But it does attract narcissists, you know?
12: But that's on top of it. Like, what kind of fucking psychopath wakes up in the morning and, like, thinks, I want to be, like, in charge of, like, the lives of millions of people? I had to bring one little person to school this morning, and I nearly ended up in a fucking lunatic asylum. You know, and like you have.
0: But by the way, by the way, Dave, I know you were crying, but was he crying?
12: No, he was fine. Like, he's crying. He's happy to take his shit off. I know what it is. Actually, if anybody saw a Citroen C4 Picasso this morning and heard a strange wailing sound, my apologies. There's too much money to be made, and there's no consequences. You know, if you do a bad job, you're still getting paid. You know,
0: you don't lose your job. Yeah,
12: yeah, and like a lot of them, like I know some of them like to be like, do you remember like Liz Truss? Remember when she was giving that speech and she was like, I was brought to protest with common people. Like, these fuckers are so far removed from the rest of us. They may as well be living on a different planet. Like, we'd have Zig and Zag in power, and they'd probably do a much better job. Or Count Binface, give him a go.
0: All right, listen, Dave, thank you very much. Always eloquent in the way you put things. We have run right out of time, unfortunately. We'll be back with you after this short break.
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1: 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Fi cawn yn y sraana, telefisio byfod yn y hochtri, capa air dwys, mae'r fasgon yn Dirty Dozen, Mission Impossible, The Magnificent Seven, Mad Max agos Hill Street Blues. 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La lina rey o nijig octo three go octo shocked. 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Agus farach with no flair, as na legendary catchphrases.
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I could've showed you all the scars at the start, but that was always the most difficult part. See, I'm in love with how your soul's a mix of chaos and art, and how you never try to keep them apart. I wrote some words and then I stared at my feet, became a coward when I needed to speak. I guess love took on a different kind of meaning for me, so when I go, just know it kills me to leave.